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0: Hello, I'm State Representative Adeline Clark, humbly asking you to go to the polls on May 19th to vote for me. Experience matters in Montgomery. That's how I was able to get Alabama's equal pay law passed and a law that created the corporation that's building beautiful new affordable homes in Africatown. Vote for proven leadership that listens and has the courage to put people over their own political interests. Re-elect Adeline Clark for House District 97 Representative on May 19th.
1: This is a paid political advertisement by the campaign to elect Adeline Clark. Frank Seltzer, Chairman.
2: I'm Dr. Charlie Williams. 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
19: You know, it's interesting. For such a long time, I think people thought about diseases as something that mostly happened later in life. Just in recent years, however, we as a society have really begun to think about preventing certain ailments much, much earlier. Case in point, new study out of Northwestern University School of Medicine found the mid-30s are a major turning point for men's heart health. For women, about a decade later. But for the men, this is the time when you really need to be thinking about your heart health seriously. At a bare minimum, start seeing a primary care doctor once a year just to get your blood pressure and cholesterol checked. You can also look up and then do your best to follow what is known as the American Heart Association's Life's Essential Eight. These are things everyone can do to decrease their risk of heart disease. I'm Dr. Sanjay Gupta, helping you live a better life.
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1: 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Let's do it.

0: I'm Dr. Charlie Williams. The recent move by the Supreme Court has everything to do with race and democracy. If you are 18 years of age and above, a U.S. citizen, it is imperative that you vote. There has been too much bloodshed, lynching, and marching for our civil rights. 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
7: A Better Life with Dr. Sanjay Gupta.
8: For years, scientists have been studying the association between depression and dementia. As you might expect, the relationship is complicated. But there's this new study out of the UK which found it's not just broad strokes. There are six symptoms of depression that are especially correlated with dementia risk years later. Number one, losing confidence in yourself. Two, not being able to face up to your problems. Three, not feeling warmth or affection from other people. Four, feeling nervous and anxious all the time. Five, not being satisfied with the way tasks are carried out. And finally, six, difficulty concentrating. What we could be seeing here is the impact of people becoming less social, or that certain changes in the brain lead to both depression and dementia. But dementia takes longer to manifest. If you notice these symptoms, talk to your doctor about it. I'm Dr. Sanjay Gupta, helping you live a better life.
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5: This is a paid political advertisement by the campaign to elect Adeline Clark. 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
11: If you're someone who isn't super active, just thinking about the amount of exercise you're supposed to get every week can feel daunting. 75 minutes of vigorous exercise, 150 minutes of moderate intensity exercise. It's a lot. But I have some good news for you in the form of a recent study out of Norway. Researchers found that for most sedentary people, getting just 5 more minutes of meaningful movement a day had a statistically significant impact on their expected lifespan. So did reducing the amount of time they sat every day by just 30 minutes. That's not to say that this bare minimum is what you should aspire to, but I think it's a good reminder that doing something is always better than doing nothing. The point is, just get started. Work just a little bit more movement into your daily routine, and don't even think of it as exercise. I'm Dr. Sanjay Gupta, helping you live a better life.
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0: Hey guys, this is Keela Richardson from Sunday Best Season 9. When I'm in Mobile, I'm tuned into WGOK Gospel 900.
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0: I'm Dr. Charlie Williams. 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
7: What are the chances you are listening to this while drinking a nice hot cup of coffee? 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For years, we've been reporting on the health benefits of coffee, and that's not going to stop today. A new study, this one out of Harvard School of Public Health, found that coffee and tea could help lower your risk of developing dementia. People who enjoyed 1 to 3 caffeinated cups a day saw the biggest impact. In addition to the caffeine, coffee contains hundreds of bioactive compounds that can influence inflammation, glucose metabolism, vascular function, and oxidative stress. It's also possible coffee drinkers might be doing other things that keep them healthy. Eating a more balanced diet, getting plenty of exercise, sleep, not smoking, or drinking too much alcohol. And finally, staying socially active. I'm Dr. Sanjay Gupta, helping you live a better life.
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Work it out. Just wave your hand.

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1: When you go through, it's good to know you can talk to somebody that won't judge you, but point you in the right direction. 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And Mama said, "Have you prayed?" 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

0: It feels like Sunday morning. 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

0: I'm Attorney Everett West, a former municipal court judge. Now I'm working to be your Democratic United States Senator. This seat is being vacated by Tommy Tuberville. Department of Government efficiency cuts hurt Alabama education. It hurt institutions like University of Alabama, Alabama A&M, Auburn University, Alabama State University, and Tuskegee University. I want to stand up for Alabamians. On May 19th, vote Everett West as your Democratic United States Senator.
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7: A Better Life with Dr. Sanjay Gupta.
8: If you are the parent of an infant, it can be really hard to find baby foods that are truly healthy for your child. According to a new study out of UNC Chapel Hill, almost three-quarters of baby foods are ultra-processed and may contain additives that are linked to potential health problems later in life. The study's lead author said what shocked her was that the top ingredient in 71% of these baby foods wasn't a fruit or vegetable. It was one or more additives that babies' guts are not fully developed enough to be able to handle. Eating the right food at this stage of life is so important because this is when children begin developing dietary preferences for the rest of their lives. So take the extra time to look at the ingredient labels on the foods you are buying. You're going to want short lists and also ingredients that you recognize. I'm Dr. Sanjay Gupta, helping you live a better life.
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0: I'm Dr. Charlie Williams. The recent move by the Supreme Court has everything to do with race and democracy. If you are 18 years of age and above, a U.S. citizen, it is imperative that you vote. 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
8: 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All prizes are awarded as is and are non-transferable and cannot be exchanged. 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

0: Hey guys, this is Keela Richardson from Sunday Best Season 9. When I'm in Mobile, I'm tuned into WGOK Gospel 900.
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0: Hello, I'm State Representative Adeline Clark, humbly asking you to go to the polls on May 19th to vote for me. Experience matters in Montgomery. 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Vote for proven leadership that listens and has the courage to put people over their own political interest. Re-elect Adeline Clark for House District 97 Representative on May 19th.
1: This is a paid political advertisement by the campaign to elect Adeline Clark. Frank Self. Sir Chairman.
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7: For years, scientists have been studying the association between depression and dementia. As you might expect, the relationship is complicated. But there's this new study out of the UK which found it's not just broad strokes. There are six symptoms of depression that are especially correlated with dementia risk years later. Number one, losing confidence in yourself. Two, not being able to face up to your problems. 3. Not feeling warmth or affection from other people. 4. Feeling nervous and anxious all the time. 5. Not being satisfied with the way tasks are carried out. And finally, 6. Difficulty concentrating. What we could be

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0: In the choir stand. Where is that? 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
1: In the choir stand. Where
0: is
1: that? Hey! In the choir stand.
0: Eddie, I want to go back to that. Gotta keep watching.
1: In the choir stand. Where is that?
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0: 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God bless you.
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0: I'm Attorney Everett West, working to be your Democratic United States Senator. This seat is being vacated by Tommy Tuberville. The Department of Government Efficiency cuts hurt Alabama veterans. It hurt our veterans' health care need. It also hurt health care for our rural Alabamians. I want to stand up for Alabamians. On May 19th, vote Everett West as your Democratic United States Senator.
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2: I'm Dr. Charlie Williams. 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
3: 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Williams.
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0: I'm Attorney Everett West, a former municipal court judge. Now I'm working to be your Democratic United States Senator. This seat is being vacated by Tommy Tuberville. Department of Government efficiency cuts hurt Alabama education. It hurt institutions like University of Alabama, Alabama A&M, Auburn University, Alabama State University, and Tuskegee University. I want to stand up for Alabamians. On May 19th, vote Everett West as your Democratic United States Senator.
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3: 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Williams.
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11: 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You are invited to celebrate with Mount Gilead Missionary Baptist Church as they celebrate the 38th year pastoral anniversary of Pastor Fred Autry. The celebration will take place at 11 a.m. Sunday, May 24th, Mount Gilead Missionary Baptist Church, 1151.

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0: Emoji moment from Sadie, who writes, I'm not crying, you're crying. 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
2: 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The Department of Government Efficiency cuts hurt Alabama veterans. 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I want to stand up for Alabamians. On May 19th, vote Everett West as your Democratic United States Senator.
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4: I'm Dr. Charlie Williams. 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
20: 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My wife was in the car. I said, you ain't go to the hospital? 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
12: What are the chances you are listening to this while drinking a nice hot cup of coffee? If so, don't let me stop you. For years, we've been reporting on the health benefits of coffee, and that's not going to stop today. A new study, this one out of Harvard School of Public Health, found that coffee and tea could help lower your risk of developing dementia. People who enjoyed 1 to 3 caffeinated cups a day saw the biggest impact. In addition to the caffeine, coffee contains hundreds of bioactive compounds that can influence inflammation, glucose metabolism, vascular function, and oxidative stress. It's also possible coffee drinkers might be doing other things that keep them healthy. Eating a more balanced diet, getting plenty of exercise, sleep, not smoking, or drinking too much alcohol. And finally, staying socially active. I'm Dr. Sanjay Gupta, helping you live a better life.
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0: 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Hey guys, this is Keela Richardson from Sunday Best Season 9. 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
2: Father, again, we thank you that you have extended to us another time, another opportunity to be the instrument through which you channel forth the message you have engrafted on my heart as food for your people. We've given ourselves to a moment of prayer and meditation and study. Yet we empty ourselves of self that we not become a stumbling block to your divine agenda. It is our prayer for desire that your name is magnified and glorified and all the people of God are edified. Bless now as only you can, and we shall be forever mindful to give you the honor, the glory, and the praise in the blessed name of Jesus, our Lord, we pray. Amen, amen, and amen. As is our custom, we trust that you have brought a Bible with you. So we say a little something about this book to help you to understand its value, its purpose, its importance. Say with me, this is my Bible, the Holy Word of God. The same word that created the world and humanity. It is my guide about how I should live. God wants to show me what is true and to equip me for life challenges. If I study it regularly and believe it seriously, I will discover God's truth about my purpose and destiny, and will become confident in my life and faith. I believe that I am who it says that I am. I can do what it says I can do, and I can become all that it says I can be. Today, I will receive a message from the Word of God that will cause my life to prosper in every way. Give the Lord a hand clap of praise in the house. Amen. Amen. We honor the Lord our God and thank him perpetually for his continued goodness to our preach brethren, our officers, our members, friends who have assembled in this house. We are appreciative for your presence, and we are delighted and enormously happy to have this time to spend with you and you with us. We continue to sojourn through Psalms number 119 and move slowly but focusedly on the 176 verses contained in the psalm. Find an enormous treasure on which the value cannot be determined. of words left by one who came before us, talked and walked with God before us, experienced the love, the power, and the presence of God before us, came to appreciate all that God was to him and all that God did to secure his life tenure upon the earth. He was commissioned to write down the accumulation of his experiences and share them with folk who will come at a later time in life who would benefit from the experience of others and what it meant to them to have come to know God in a very special way, in a loving, tender-hearted way, in a unique way, in a most personal way. And the benefit has been so profound, so dynamic, so wonderful, so splendid, so enormous that I couldn't keep them to myself. So I wanted to share the summit said with people at New Shallow today and people who are watching by whatever medium and folk who assemble, whatever they might be, to give homage and worship to God. But now at verses 97 through 104, and we'll quickly read those verses together. Oh, how I love thy law, it is my meditation all the day. Though through thy commandments hast made me wiser than mine enemies, for they are ever with me. I have more understanding than all my teachers, for the testimonies are my meditation. I understand more than the ancients, because I keep thy precepts. I have refrained my feet from every evil way, that I might keep thy word. I have not departed from thy judgments, for thou hast taught me. How sweet are thy words unto my taste, yea, sweeter than honey to my mouth. Through thy precepts I get understanding. Therefore, I hate every false way. You may be seated. I want to talk about loving God's word. Loving God's word. Out of all of the acceptable and inviting definitions that would be appropriate to describe the essence and the substance, the depth and beauty of what love is, out of all of the pretty words that could be assembled together in a sentence to profess with a poetic voice and to declare with a voice of thunder what love is. I think the more simpler, pointed, specific definition that's evidentiary in its definition as to what love is. Love is what love does. Love isn't just talk. It's a lot more doing. It's a lot more showing. It's a lot more evidencing. It's a lot more revelating. It's a lot more manifesting. So that when my expression does not hit the spot that it should, that is verbal by nature, then my acting out by example become the truest recognizable definition that what you do match what you say. Since there is a unique match between what you do and what you say, then that lets me know you're authentic, you're real, you're the whole thing. It is not by accident that God made sure that when he chose to give the commandments, the law to Moses on Mount Sinai, those years before us, it was not by accident that he chose that the first commandment would address the issue of love of people toward him. Because there were a people who were not showing him love, who did not understand the need to love him, was not walking in love, did not understand how he expected that love and what that love really meant to a seriously blessed relationship with him. So he shares personally with us from his own mind, in his own words, without hesitation, with force and conviction, and with power, he thunders a command that he expects to be followed. But the command must first be seated in the heart before the hand can touch anything and the feet can walk to anything. And that could be any materialization of the manifestation of anything. Love the Lord your God with all your heart, with all your might, all your mind, all your soul. Love me. Because how you receive me, understand me, is going to be intricately attached to how much you love me. Your commitment, your dedication, your ultimate sacrifice is going to be based on the realness of your love. Your giving, your sharing, you're making a difference. You're speaking kindness, you're touching lives. Is exemplary to my definition of love. So before you ever start off with me as God, and ultimately I'll be your father, I want you to know that it would be nothing if we didn't start it with love. We live long enough that those relationships that we started by a great emotional movement, by steering of the lust that was within us and the power that drove us to connect with that person because we liked something we saw, that was external, not internal, and it was moved by something that wasn't love but lust, so it doesn't hang. because the heart was not involved. Notice I didn't say love me with all your hands, your feet, your heart, or other parts of your body, but love me with all your heart. I'm telling you, you got to love me, and I've got to tell you, and I'm telling you where the love got to rest. You got to love me with all of your heart. Everything that you are, you got to use it to love me. Everything that you hope to become, you got to use it to love me. You got to walk it. You got to talk it. You got to sleep it. Because love is what love does, and I'm going to tell you I love you, but I'm going to do things to prove it. So love always backs up its promise. Love always keeps its promise. Love never needs pushing or pulling or forcing or making. It moves voluntarily. Because it's moved by something so deep in the heart that it requires sacrifice of focus, involvement, and attention in order to experience the realness of what it is. Love me with all your heart, because it's out of the heart that the issues of life come to be known. But then I want you to love me with all your mind. It's that part that the helmet of salvation got to rest, because Satan want to get in it, because that's the place of control. So love me with all your heart, your mind. Then all your body's got to be a sacrifice. It's my temple. It's where I live. It's where I dwell. That's mine too. All your might, all your strength. But then your relationship with me also necessitates a relationship with other people in the family like you toward me. So before you get started in this relationship with me that leads to your relationship with each other, then not only do you need to know what kind of love you need toward me, but you got to love each other like you love yourself. I told you two things. There is an expectation that you don't hate yourself. There's an expectation that you don't put yourself down. It's an expectation that you don't limit your worth and your value. You've been created in my image and in my likeness. You have not given thought to my value. So I must be lesser than if you are. I must be nothing if you are nothing, because I am God. And I created you to be like me, and I believe I'm somebody. And this love is of such a necessity and intensity that it's got to take over your mind. It becomes your thought. And it has to become your thought, because there will never be actions except there are thoughts. And the kind of actions that are taken are based on the kind of thinking that you are doing that forms a thought that you have. So I want control of all of that that triggers you, that makes you who you are, that gets to the real you, not the fake you, not the phony you, and challenge you. Because when people love, they are excited to do for one they love. You see it in mothers. I know I saw it in mine. Give up having decent clothes if you have a shirt on your back. You sick any time of night, all night, up, rocking you, hugging you, caressing you, doing something to help you. Sacrificing eating if they had to make sure you could. Praying for you, teaching you, loving you, embracing you, in spite of the ugly side of you. Because no relationship is going to be worth its salt starting, and no relationship would have anything to stand on that didn't start in love. That's why that person you met and you just had a feeling, that's why you ain't feeling them no more. That's not a matter of the heart or the mind. People do things called love entanglement and don't even love each other. Some, this is the first time I ever met you. And we're going to practice love, and you call that real. So the psalmist has had such an endearing, enduring, blessed, teachable, learned experience by being with God. He said, you're not going to get by just loving him. You got to love his word. You can't separate God from his word. He is the word, and the word is him. In the beginning was the, and the word, and the word is God. Jesus showed up and said to some people after addressing the condition of their hearts. He said, why y'all calling me Lord, Yahweh? Why y'all calling me these precious names, trying to imply that you're under my direction and under my control? You're saying that you've given yourself to me, you call me Lord. But why you do that and you don't do nothing I say? Y'all got a Bible, right? I don't care what kind you got, it's in there. Why, how can you form your mouth in readiness to speak the words that you love me, and there isn't a thing that you do to substantiate what you say? If you love me, you will keep my commandment. Jesus loved God the Father. He evidenced his love for the Father by his consistent commitment to obeying, respecting, and loving his word. Jesus never did anything during his earthly ministry that God didn't want done. He never walked outside of divine expectations. Now, he was able to do this because he knew God and he knew the word of God. It's easy for us to get out of line with God because we don't know where the line is. We don't embrace the word by responding in living it and doing it and practicing it and becoming it and showing it. Many of us resist doing the kind of things that we all could do to evidence what love is. For God so loved the world that he gave, I'm so glad he didn't hold back. Yet you fight giving. But God told you to do it. and you taking it on somebody like me because I'm just quoting what he said. Your beef with him. I'm just talking about his beef. If you don't like what's in the mail, don't shoot me. My job is to deliver it. That's why they call me the mailman. Not the M-A-L-E, but the M-A-I-L. So, if I love God, I must, without option, love his word. I love you, God, so much that I respect you. And the worst thing you can do is to be in a relationship where folk don't respect the other one in the relationship. Some men catch an absolutely hell because your problem with your woman is that she wants to be a man and she doesn't respect your role as a man, talk to you like a boy, treat you like a boy, and you say, yes, ma'am, duck your tail and don't be the man that God made you to be. I know y'all quiet. I'm saying this. I ain't got to go home with y'all scary men. And I'm going home.

Where there is no love and there is no communication, relationships see, if you love God, you would not be the one talking too much. You would be listening a whole lot. Because you never have more to tell him than he has to tell you. So I'm trying to help you, because we can mess up a relationship with God like we do each other. You talk too much sometimes. Sometimes you got to know when to shut up. Sometimes you got to know the best way to win a relationship in a fight, don't fight. Marriages break up. I'm going to help somebody today because there are sometimes husbands and our wives don't respect the person. Then we got in public and we want to respect men that ain't our husband or women that ain't our wives, trying to pretend we're men. And the best way to show me you're a man is that you don't have to be seen being one. You know you're one, don't care where you are. I ain't going to spend no time with Barbara saying I'm the man of the house. If she don't know it by now, she don't need to be in the house. I ain't having that fight. I ain't having that conversation. That is not a discussion. The proof is in the pudding by my manhood. You want to know if I'm a man? Ask the children. Even ask Barbara. It is what it does. When you love the church, you won't complain about what you love. You won't murmur against what you love. You won't diss what you love. You don't mistreat what you love. You give it the best care you got to give. And the best attention you got to give. How can I not love God's word when his word is his promise? And his promises or gifts and blessings that I need every day of my life. So as Summer said, you got to practice loving God. And then you got to be willing to show your love. So if I'm going to do something for somebody I love, I put everything I got in it. There's nothing I got is so valuable to me that I withhold it, because the one I love is more valuable than what I got. God is more valuable than my money. In fact, he's the gifter of it. That I don't have a hang up about the one who blessed me as if I'm able to bless myself. So I got to fight to get choir members. I got to fight for people to come to the Lord's house. I got to fight for people to pray. Got to beg for people to serve. Yet you want to convince me that you love God? If you love me, Jesus said on another kind of occasion, you will keep my commandments. How many of y'all have conversations with somebody you say you love and don't know nothing they said? How did you know they loved you?
So the word of God is the promise that brings to you the fulfillment of the promise when you obey the word. It's the word that get done what God wants done. It's the word that makes stuff happen. It's the word that's got healing when you're sick. It's got all power to do anything, anytime, any place, anywhere. You love God and you don't love his word, you don't read it, you don't study it, you don't meditate on it, and you live like it doesn't exist. So church is dull to you because you just dull. You spiritually dull. The reason you're weak because the joy of the Lord will be your strength. You ain't got no business being weak if the joy of the Lord is your strength. If you have hypertension or hypotension, whatever the condition is, there are people called physicians, doctors. And then there are people called pharmacists. They study it. Medicine, and they study pharmacology, and they learn all about drugs and makeup, what kind. That's why they can put in their writing Latin, and everybody can't read, and they can fill a prescription. When the doctor writes a prescription, he said, if you won't benefit for having visited me today, because just talking to me ain't going to get it, I'm going to write your prescription. And when the prescription is filled, if you take it, then you're going to benefit from what I told you. But it's never going to happen if you don't take the medication. I want to be a good Christian, but you won't read no Bible. I want to be a deacon. I want to be a trustee. I want to be a preacher. But you ain't studying the word of God. You want to be over a spiritual enterprise without the spirit. You want to be a little bigger big man. Without any spiritual potency and power. So he says, you can't love me if you don't do what I say. It's Clara, who's been with the Lord for a while now, since 1989. She taught me a lot of things. When I was not at home, could not be heard by her, could not be seen by her, I still did what she said because her word was in me. So when I'm operating the word of God, then the presence of God is made manifest through my acting out the word. I can't use the word and God not be there to get the word to do what the word says. Lord never promised to bless you by you coming to the church house, paying a few tithes, giving a little offering, and dressing pretty. That you're going to be blessed the way you ought to be blessed. So it's hard to do what you got to do if you don't know what you got to do. It's hard to say what God has said and you don't know what he said. I just want to feel good. I just want to get excited. I want to sweat a little bit.
want to jump up and down, want to run, want to talk about a good time, as I live a bad, sick, rotten life. So how can you love God and not love his word? The psalmist said, oh, how I love thy law. It is my meditation all day. Whatever it is you love spending time with it. Nobody really look at a watch when love is at stake. Somebody you don't like, you say, I got 5 minutes to share. Somebody you love, it's been 10 hours, you got to go. It's a whole different way we treat folk when we think we love them. And there's a whole nother way we treat folk when we don't love them. And a lot of us been treating God like we don't love him. Jesus said, son, remember, this is not the first time that you or I or anybody else stood before people and was not heartbroken by the people we stood before, because we were offering them the better things of life, the best things of life, the blessings of life, eternal life, all opportunities. And Jesus is saying, I was mesmerized, I was flabbergasted, I was blown for a loss, I was just at my wit's end. When I discerned the people before me wouldn't receive what I was trying to give. And I said to them, O Jerusalem, how often would I have gathered you unto myself as a hen gather her chicks, but you won't come to me to let me do that. Now go read what it means for a hen to gather her chicks. I want to do all these things for you that I can't do because you won't let me. You didn't make me send my son to you, did you? In fact, you didn't care if he came or not. You wasn't calling on him. But I told you why I sent him. So you understand what's on my mind toward you. For I so loved the world that I gave. That's what love makes you do. Give. That's what love makes you do. Give. I must love a lot of things because I'm always giving. But that's what love makes you do. So how can you love God and you don't love his word when there's no separation between he and his word? And he said, when my word goes out, it never fails to achieve what I sent it to do. It always comes back to me having accomplished what I sent it. Man, you wrestle with problems. You can send the word to the problem before it gets there. It can beat up the problem. It can deal with the problem. The demonstration of your love will manifest itself primarily and appropriately and pointedly and directly and sincerely at every available opportunity that you have to show your love. I ain't got to wait till your birthday if I love you. And I ain't got to give you nothing on your birthday. If I do, it's because I love you, not because it's your birthday. I ain't married your birthday. I married you. I'm glad you were born because I couldn't have married you. But I do what I do because I love you, otherwise I wouldn't.
And I don't spare some things. I go to the limit or beyond because love doesn't have a whole lot of restrictions, restraints, and refrains. And talking about these popes trying to manipulate you and use you, and they trying to just get everything they get out of you because they don't want you no way. And they want you to jump through hoops that they create and do all kinds of crazy stuff. But you ain't got to do all that. Amen. I'm going to help some brothers out today. You ain't got to do all that. Love ain't about the things you give me. It's about the love you give me. It's about the life you share. It's about commitment. It's about dedication. It's about truth and realness and honesty. It is that quiet, focused, concentrated moment of meditation that the pearls of wisdom and knowledge is brought to clarity, simplicity, and understanding. It's at that quiet time with God by yourself, one-on-one in a place by yourself, communion and fellowshipping, no TV on, no phone talking, no book reading, no mind on nothing else. Your time, God, and my time with you. And I just want to have a little talk with you. I want to spend some time with you because I want to show you I love you. And when I don't spend time with you, I miss the time that I don't spend. So it's manifested in meditation. I just like thinking of your word because it gives me the kind of thoughts that gives me the best life that I can have. I love meditating on your word because it changed my life about stuff that came to change me. It turns me around from stuff that I was headed toward. It keeps me from stuff that would destroy me. It helped me to choose friends that would love me and not be jealous and users of me. The most important thing that you can give is the word that who Christ was. And with anybody, when they give you themselves, they got nothing else better to give. My money does not have my value. Amen. Amen. So as I close, when we meditate and we stay in that word and we close our eyes in meditation and think upon what we just read, we begin to experience the move of the Holy Spirit and enlightening matters of understanding begin to be sprinkled upon the walls of our brain and of our hearts. We begin to discern how beautiful, how precious, how wonderful, how magnificent, how loving, how beneficial, how touching, how growing the Word of God is. Because just like you, I have some downtime. I don't always feel like stuff. But the only way I'm able to get through that strange feeling, because I can meditate on the Word of God. And the word alters my condition. It alters my circumstances. It helps me to see something beyond where I am and what I'm in and what I'm doing. And it gives me hope
for a hopeless situation and circumstances. I can keep a smile, although I can give you 100 reasons to frown. Because what's in me is intended to make a difference in me. And we put on nice garments to impress people with our looks or possession, whatever it is. But our hearts have been neglected. And they are bare and undressed, unkind, without love, without faith, without hope. And people who sit under the word rarely stand on it. People run from problems rather than run to God. People declare, I'm a member of the church, but never understand what does that mean. What does God say about my circumstances? What does he say about my issues? What does God say about this problem that's needing me? What does God say about my marriage? God, what does God say about my fatherhood? What does God say about my situation in life? Well, he said, if you acknowledge me in all your ways, I'll direct where you go. When I direct, I never misdirect. I never get you on the right path and lead you on a wrong path, because it's for my name's sake that you're on the right path. No fun intended. How many of you all know beyond Jesus wept, the shortest verse in the Bible, and the Lord is my shepherd? What else do you know? What are you living on? What are you holding on to? What are you worshiping? What are you worshiping for? Why we exist? Why you come? Because I understood as a kid, the song they taught me, Oh, How I Love Jesus, was meant to be more than the singing of words. They were meant to be words that found rest and place in my heart. And to shape a life and to develop a life that my lifestyle speaks for me.

0: degrading you and talking ill of you, because that would tell me I don't love you. And since you are created in the image of God and we are aligned by brotherhood that came as a result of God not only being my dad but yours, so when we pray, that's why the Lord told all of them, y'all say our father, so don't one of y'all get the big head and talk about my dad. So we're going to say our father which art in heaven, our father. And our father wouldn't like me doing that. And I really wouldn't love you. Because I just don't show you love when you in your face. You go hear from somebody that I love you when I wasn't in your face. But somebody will tell you, somebody spoke a word about you. It was kind. It was gentle. It was loving. A lot of times you get word, and it ain't like that, but you know that word came from somebody that loved you. And I don't care how messed up you are. People that love you, they can't stop doing it. That's why God hadn't stopped loving us. Why wouldn't I want to know something that helps me in everything? Why wouldn't I want to know where my strength is when I'm weak? Why wouldn't I want to know the way I should go when I'm lost? How come I don't want to know what a friend I have in Jesus when I'm friendless on this earth? How come I don't want to know that there is a doctor who prescription the word is for any ailment? Take care of any problem. Keep you through any storm. I'm closing. Jesus was preaching. Jesus was teaching. In Matthew chapter 7. And so he reached a point in his discussion, his discourse. And he seemed to have come to that point. And he said, I need to tell y'all something. Who've been listening to me. I noticed some of y'all like what you've been hearing. I'm using my phrase. So he said, but here's what I need to tell you. Those of you that hear these sayings of mine and do it them, you'll become like a wise man who build your house upon a rock. So when the storm comes, not might, not maybe, but when it comes, when the wind blows, when the flood comes, no matter how frightening and scary it happens to be, it does not have the power to crush you or demolish you. Because what you build on is indestructible. Negatives make God people better and more positive. The more you talk me down, I keep going up. The more I determined to come, the more you say I can't, the more I can. The more you say want, the more God will. Your word will never have greater meaning to me than the word of God. My life ain't based on what you say. My worth and value ain't based on what you say. It's all based on the word of God.
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4: I'm Attorney Everett West, a former municipal court judge. Now I'm working to be your Democratic United States Senator. 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Department of Government Efficiency Cuts

0: hurt Alabama education. 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I want to stand up for Alabamians. 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
13: You know, it's interesting. For such a long time, I think people thought about diseases as something that mostly happened later in life. Just in recent years, however, we as a society have really begun to think about preventing certain ailments much, much earlier. Case in point, new study out of Northwestern University School of Medicine found the mid-30s are a major turning point for men's heart health. For women, about a decade later. But for the men, this is the time when you really need to be thinking about your heart health seriously. At a bare minimum, start seeing a primary care doctor once a year just to get your blood pressure and cholesterol checked. You can also look up and then do your best to follow what is known as the American Heart Association's Life's Essential Eight. These are things everyone can do to decrease their risk of heart disease. I'm Dr. Sanjay Gupta, helping you live a better life.
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0: I'm Attorney Everett West, a former municipal court judge. Now I'm working to be your Democratic United States Senator. This seat is being vacated by Tommy Tuberville. The Department of Government Efficiency cuts hurts Alabama families with children in college, with rent, mortgages, and monthly automobile payments. I want to stand up for Alabamians. On May 19th, vote Everett West as your Democratic United States Senator.
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11: You know, it's interesting. For such a long time, I think people thought about diseases as something that mostly happened later in life. 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Case in point, new study out of Northwestern University School of Medicine found the mid-30s are a major turning point for men's heart health. For women, about a decade later. 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At a bare minimum, start seeing a primary care doctor once a year just to get your blood pressure and cholesterol checked. You can also look up and then do your best to follow what is known as the American Heart Association's Life's Essential Eight. 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I'm Dr. Sanjay Gupta, helping you live a better life.
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7: A better life with Dr. Sanjay Gupta.
8: If you are the parent of an infant, it can be really hard to find baby foods that are truly healthy for your child. According to a new study out of UNC Chapel Hill, almost three-quarters of baby foods are ultra-processed and may contain additives that are linked to potential health problems later in life. The study's lead author said what shocked her was that the top ingredient in 71% of these baby foods wasn't a fruit or vegetable, it was one or more additives that babies' guts are not fully developed enough to be able to handle. Eating the right food at this stage of life is so important because this is when children begin developing dietary preferences for the rest of their lives. So take the extra time to look at the ingredient labels on the foods you are buying. You're going to want short lists and also ingredients that you recognize. I'm Dr. Sanjay Gupta, helping you live a better life.
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is now time for the Word of Faith Fellowship Church Ministries with Senior Pastor R.L. Robinson. Stay tuned to the end of the broadcast so that you can find out how to contact us or become a faith partner or sponsor for this broadcast. Now, without further ado, we'll turn it into the hands of none other than

0: Glory be to God. Let's give God a good shout. Hallelujah.
1: Thank you, Lord.
0: Hallelujah. Glory to God. We're excited today. Glad to be coming your way. By the way, radio, we honor you on today. Amen. And to the great woman of this house today. Amen. Pastor Onita. And
1: amen.
0: To our evangelists. And to all, amen, our deacons and the set house here in Jesus' name. Yes, this is Word of Faith. Amen. Glory to God. The perfect man.
1: Perfect.
0: Pastor R.L. Robinson, we thank you today for listening in. God bless you today. We want to take time and thank God quickly for the supporters of this ministry.
1: Yes, Lord.
0: Amen. Glory to God. Sister Carrie Pelleton and her lovely queen. Amen. We give God praise for, amen, Dr. Lee Pelleton and his queen, Sister Carrie Pelleton. We love you guys. Giving God praise for you. Amen. Pray that you continue to do what you're doing in Jesus' name. Amen. Truly, we thank God for you. Amen. Flint, Michigan. Amen. Deacon Centel and his lovely queen.
1: Yes.
0: God bless you guys. We love you in the name of Jesus. Great and mighty things, amen, are coming your way in the name of the Lord Jesus.
1: Thank you, Lord.
0: We give God praise for you right here in the city of Mobile.
1: Yes.
0: We thank God for all of you. Amen. Glory to God. And we praying that God will put it on your heart. Yes. Amen. To be a blessing to this ministry. Amen. That we may have more time on the air. Hallelujah. Amen. It's greatly needed. Hallelujah. Go ahead and send your offering to 1017 Telegraph Road. Amen. Zip it 36610. Glory to God. Amen. If you have a prayer request, put it in. Amen. God will do what he says. And we thank God for your own today.
1: Yes.
0: We appreciate God. Amen. Right now, to those of you listening and hurting, amen, spiritually or physically, amen, right now, we believe in God for total victory in Jesus' name. Hallelujah. That pain that kept you awake all night last night, I speak to that thing right now in the name of the Lord Jesus. Every ache, every pain, be broken right now. Satan, take your hands off of God's people. We come against sickness, every disease in the name of the Lord Jesus. Cancer, loose your hand from God's people right now in the name of the Lord Jesus. And we give God the praise for this victory. We are saying in the name of Jesus, the word declares, I are healed. Hallelujah. In Jesus' name. Can you receive that? Bless the name of the Lord. We bind, amen, the spirit of alcohol, nicotine, every drug demon. We curse it at the root. Loose your hand from God's people. Let them go. In Jesus' name. And we are giving God the praise for victory right now. If you was hurting, amen, this your chance. You ought to move around right now. That pain is gone in Jesus' name. If it's not and you're here, stand, hallelujah. God will fix that problem right now in Jesus' name. We're giving God the praise. Somebody tell God, thank you. Glory
1: thank
0: be
1: you,
0: to God.
1: Lord.
0: We appreciate God for moving by his spirit right now.
1: Right now.
0: Every pain is destroyed in Jesus' name. Woo. Glory to God. Thank you, Lord Jesus. Amen, amen. You didn't have your Bibles, turn with us quickly. Amen, glory to God, to Romans.
1: Romans 12 and 2.
0: Yes, we're going to be moving around now. We're not going to stay in one spot. We don't have the scripture for you that we just give you a verse and get a home for you and go on. No. The word of God is above all things, and you'll get
1: and understanding.
0: But he wants you to know in the mouth of two or three witnesses, let his word be established, and it is.
1: Amen.
0: Amen. So let us go to Romans 12, first and 2. Let's do it.
1: And be not conformed to this world.
0: Amen. You cannot serve God, and your mind still locked into this world system. You cannot serve this God. And the school say you can. All you have to do, go to school and learn how to preach and learn how to do this and learn how to sit down and get up. But this is not God's message, amen. Then it's not what he give us to operate. That's man's stuff, amen. So if we're going to be strong in the Lord and the power of his might, if you design to go back with him, you're going to have to get it his way and not man's stuff. Can I say that?
1: All right.
0: Okay, let's read it quickly and move.
1: And be not conformed to this world.
0: Come on.
1: But be ye transformed by the renewing of your mind.
0: Your mind must be. It needs to be. It's a necessity that it be transformed.
1: All right.
0: Can I say that?
1: All right.
0: Amen. Even if you lived in the church and your mind still like it used to be or still thinking the way you used to, you ain't got nowhere.
1: All right.
0: If your mind ain't been transformed, ain't been renewed, it's going to still think things the way it used to.
2: Amen.
0: And it's going to still desire to do some of the things it used to do. But God said the old things has passed away.
1: Behold,
0: for this reason, all things has become new. Is you in that area yet? Come on, read what it said, quick.
1: That ye may prove what is that good.
0: So you may prove.
1: And acceptable.
0: You got to prove what is good.
1: And acceptable.
0: Wait a minute, it's got to be acceptable by God?
1: Yes, sir.
0: Hold on a minute. Hold on, you're going too far because you done skipped me now because the school, seminary won't help me with this.
2: Come on,
0: they give me some theology.
2: No.
0: They can help me skip and jump. But that ain't what God's talking about.
2: Amen.
0: Help us, Lord, that we may prove.
1: What is that good?
0: And what is good? I'm talking about that's with God's knowledge, not yours.
1: And acceptable.
0: This is not man's knowledge. He's talking about spiritual knowledge. So that's the word today, man. How can you prove what is good and acceptable?
1: All right.
0: The perfect will of God. How? How can you prove? Word says it had to be proved
1: and acceptable.
0: So what you're doing has got to be acceptable of God
1: and perfect.
0: You think God accepting what happens on Sunday? Because sometimes what we do on Sunday in the service, amen, when you get home that evening, you'll be surprised what you found doing, and God is not accepting garbage. Can I say that? It's going to be real or it's a hypocrite. It's false. He called us out of darkness into his marvelous light.
1: Yes.
0: So let's go back. Now, when you said, daughter, read one more time. What is that?
1: That ye may prove what is that good.
0: We got to prove what is good.
1: And acceptable.
0: And it's got to be acceptable.
1: And perfect.
0: Wait a minute. And perfect.
1: Will of God.
0: Oh, Jesus. Well, that's how come so many people running, because they say ain't nobody perfect. Well, I am. Bless the Lord. I am. The word says his will is perfect.
1: Yes.
0: So how can you do God's work or his will and it's perfect and you are not?
1: All right. You can't do it.
0: Somebody need to wake up and say, hey, I need to check this out. How is it possible? Ain't nobody perfect. Well, you need to sit down. Because he told you to be perfect.
1: That's what he said.
0: Because his will is perfect and his way is perfect. What the latter part said, daughter, quick.
1: And that ye may prove what is that good.
0: Come on.
1: Acceptable.
0: Uh-huh.
1: And perfect will of God.
0: It's the perfect will of God. Read.
1: For I say, through the grace given unto me,
0: my God,
1: to every man,
0: Jesus,
1: that is among you,
0: come on,
1: not to think of himself more highly than he ought to think.
0: Wait a minute now. He's a perfect man. I'll tell you for time, jump to 2 Timothy real quick. Perfect will of God. Come on, quickly.
1: 2 Timothy 3:16.
0: What did it say?
1: All scripture is given by inspiration.
0: Scriptures is given by the inspiration of God.
1: And is profitable for doctrine.
0: Yes. It's profitable. It's profitable for what? For doctrine.
1: For doctrine.
0: Come on. Yes.
1: For reproof.
0: For reproof.
1: For correction.
0: Even for correction.
1: For instruction in righteousness.
0: For instruction in righteousness. Now you can't correct any of this stuff except you have the Spirit of God abiding in you. That that's a way seem right unto man. This is what it's saying. No, it's what the Holy Ghost gonna say it's saying. Read a little bit. What it say?
1: That the man of God,
0: wait a minute,
1: may be perfect.
0: Now how nobody's perfect, but the word saying is that the man of God may be perfect.
1: That what it say?
0: Oh. Well, I need to find somebody that would agree with that. I need to find one church.
1: It's in the word.
0: Or one leader that would agree what the word says.
1: Is
0: to be perfect. What the word say? That the man of God
1: may be perfect.
0: Oh, Lord. Mm. May be perfect.
1: Thoroughly furnished.
0: Wait a minute. Thoroughly furnished.
1: Unto all good works.
2: Amen.
0: Oh, the mercy. Oh, the pastor wants you to be perfect. It's in your book.
1: It's in here.
0: God wants you to be. And he says, because he's perfect. Matthew 5:48 says, be perfect. But your Father in heaven is perfect.
1: Yes, he is.
0: So he wants you to be just like him.
1: Love.
0: Whether you know it or not, that's why he created us in the beginning.
2: Amen.
0: Just like him.
1: Yes.
0: Did you know that? In his image and his likeness.
1: New creatures.
0: And when the first Adam messed us up, we lost the likeness, but we kept the image because we still stand. Anybody here?
1: All right.
0: But the second Adam, which was Jesus Christ, come on, he came and gave us the likeness back, which is the power of the love of God that should dwell in you.
1: Yes.
0: When he's telling you to be perfect, he's only telling you to be complete in love. No fault in your love. Can you love everybody? No, I just, them they're good people there. I'll do anything, them people. But them over there, I can't. No, you ain't got it right. That ain't what God's saying. God's, you got to love everybody.
1: Yes.
0: Even the ones that hate you.
1: In spite of.
0: The one that despitefully use you.
1: Yes.
0: Come on, the ones that, y'all all right? Glory to God. You can have your hands stuck down and throw feed them. They'll cut that hand off. You still got to love them.
1: Love them.
0: Y'all okay?
1: Help me, Jesus.
0: Sometimes I don't believe that. I'm sorry for you. Word of God letting you know. He said, first of all, get this. He said, they did all that to the green tree.
2: Amen.
0: They did it to him first. He says, arm yourself likewise, because they're going to do it to you.
1: All right.
0: But he didn't tell you to swing at them or kick them.
1: Or speed back.
0: He didn't do any of that. Fact of business, he said, you that still like to swing and fight and all of this, he says, no, that it don't work in this area.
1: Love.
0: He said, even put down the sword, because he that live by will die by.
1: Yeah.
0: Anybody here? Letting you know, amen. But love.
1: Love.
0: Covers everything, because we discovered when a man discover who he is,
2: amen,
0: in Christ Jesus or anybody. Come on. Amen. You'll understand, amen, glory to God, amen, that the power lives is that you ain't what the folks say you are. You know now you are one of God's sons.
1: All right.
0: And you don't jump on every little thing that's moving.
1: What you think?
0: You got too much power to be throwing words at every little thing. Come on. Because Jesus didn't never say a mumbling word.
1: No.
0: People talking about, why you ain't saying nothing? You don't want me to say nothing on everything. Do you know why?
1: Because they would have went ahead.
0: When people work against you, come on. You don't want nobody to jump on that.
1: All right.
0: Y'all tight. You don't know the power that it carries.
1: Yeah.
0: Oh, Lord, people could be in trouble if you had, watch your mouth. God said, be slow to speak.
1: Yes.
0: Quick to listen.
1: Yes.
0: But watch that mouth. If you got the power of God in there, Jesus told him, hey, I ain't had to say nothing. If he'd have thought it, there would have been legions of angels that had destroyed everything.
2: Amen.
0: But that ain't the purpose. Purpose is, it's demonstrating the love, letting your light so shine.
1: Amen.
0: And people saying they ain't perfect, they telling you the truth. They ain't got what it takes. God ain't sent you out to do the work.
1: All right.
0: He's sent you and he have to qualify you. Because if you don't have the power of the Holy Ghost abiding in you, what work are you going to accomplish?
1: All right.
0: This is a spiritual work.
2: Amen.
0: Not physical, not carnal. Yes, but we in these bodies, they tell you in a moment, we all put on our pants just alike. No, we don't.
2: Come on,
0: your mind got to be subject to God. Can I say that? And it had need to be spiritually. So you can start to seeing things as God see it. Anybody here? He said, think on these things which be above and not beneath. Hello? How you thinking about life today? Oh, it's rough down here. I ain't gonna tell nobody nothing wrong. It's rough. Well, won't you try trusting God? He promised to take care of your problems. Can I say that?
1: Yeah.
0: Glory to God. And when you discover that, your whole life gonna change.
2: Amen.
0: You having the ability to speak to the wind and it have to obey you.
2: Come on, Pastor.
0: Are y'all all right?
2: Amen.
0: Speak to the rain.
1: Yes.
0: Lord have mercy. Many times, amen, glory to God, amen, when hurricanes and tornadoes, whatever, go to coming, I had to go outside sometime and just hold my hand up because my house shaking and rocking.
2: Amen.
0: In Jesus' name.
2: Amen.
0: Peace. Y'all all right?
1: All right.
0: A lot of times, God, have a minute. Wake up and just, you put people on my heart, on my mind. Just have to stick the hand up. Can I say that?
1: Yeah.
0: Speak the word. Do you know the power you're possessing?
1: Mm.
0: And sometimes the people that can't stand you, you have to put your hand up. God will let you go through this. How many know that?
2: Amen.
0: Where we at, daughter? Hurry up. I got to get there quick.
1: Go to Ephesians 4:13.
0: Let me try.
1: Hurry. Till we all come into the unity of faith.
0: The church had need to come into the unity of the faith
1: and of the knowledge of the Son of God.
0: If we're going to help the sinner man, if we're going to help somebody that lost, we got to first come into the knowledge. We can't go to the school to get what God is talking about. He said, you have no need for man to teach you.
1: All right.
0: He said, for the Holy Ghost shall teach you all things.
1: All things.
0: Anybody ain't full of the Holy Ghost cannot teach you the things of God and break it out as God desired. Come on, help me a little bit, somebody. Come on. What did it say?
1: And of the knowledge of the Son of God.
0: Yes.
1: Unto a perfect man.
0: Wait a minute. Again?
1: Again.
0: Unto a what?
1: A perfect man.
2: That's right.
1: Not a weak man. A perfect man.
0: Jesus.
1: Unto the measure of the stature of the fullness of Christ.
0: Well, when you read the word of God, do they get mad with that? Because they get mad if you say something about you perfect. They're getting mad at the word. It's written. It's all through here.
1: It's in here.
0: Perfect. If we come into the perfect knowledge of God, we become perfect that we may work the work of God. Amen. Because if you are not, then you're just doing something. Anybody here?
1: Yeah, right.
0: Bless the name of the Lord. Amen. What verse are we at, Donna?
1: Ephesians 4:14.
0: Come on, I ain't got that far, but read.
1: That we henceforth be no more children.
0: If you're going to stand on God's promise, if you're going to shine before men, he said we can't be tossed to and fro. One day we're up, the next day we're down. Amen. I was doing pretty good this morning. Somebody said something to me and I didn't like it. I know that's your flesh.
2: Come on, Pastor.
0: Let it go.
3: Uh-huh.
0: And pray for the individual, because the word of God lets you know our fight is not against flesh and blood. We're fighting against a spirit. Hallelujah. And you that have the Holy Ghost got power, amen,
1: yes,
0: to tell the devil what to do. Can I say that?
1: All right.
0: The word of God said the church, come on, we're supposed to tread on serpents and scorpions. How about that?
1: All right.
0: He said the devil is subject unto you, but you can't play with him on Monday, amen, and want him to shut up on Sunday. He need to know who you is on Monday.
1: Say it.
0: He know you don't play. Can I say that?
1: All right.
0: Glory to God. Amen. People don't know, amen, how their mouth come against people and you don't even know who's standing. Because everybody can't stand. Y'all tied it here. Amen. I'm talking about even church.
1: Can you stand?
0: The devil ain't thinking about a lot of folks talking about standing. Because some of them got the hand and all kind of stuff. Can I say that?
1: Uh-huh.
0: When your hand is already hooked into the devil, you can't stop him from doing nothing. You come in your house and destroy it.
1: Yes, he will.
0: Glory to God. But when you take a stand for God, can I say that?
1: Stand.
0: And you got the power of the love of God living on the inside of you. This ain't no Sunday thing. Hallelujah. Every day of your life.
1: Every day
0: is Sabbath day.
1: Yeah.
0: And keep it holy. Can I say that? This ain't no Saturday thing. Neither is it a Sunday thing. This is an everyday thing. Living right.
1: Yeah.
0: And that right is not by man's ability, by the Spirit of God. Can I say that?
1: All right.
0: Glory to God. Read just a little bit, daughter. What we had quickly.
1: And carried about with every wind of doctrine.
0: The church is up and down. Up
1: by
0: and down.
1: By the sleight of men.
0: Up and down. 14th verse says that we henceforth be no more children tossed to and fro.
1: And carried about with every wind of doctrine.
0: Somebody can see you standing for Jesus and they are playing. Hey, we're going to go there and tell them this. We're going to say this. Boy, they'll be fighting mad for the sun go down. Not here. Glory to God. Because when you discover who you are in Christ,
1: I am
0: one of God's sons.
2: On.
0: Junk don't bother you. I feel for people sometimes because they want you to be worried and bent all down. No. Amen. God didn't give us that. He gave us to stand.
1: Yes.
0: And again, I said stand.
1: Stand.
0: I'm not standing by the fleshly abilities, hallelujah. But it's by the Spirit of God that we stand. And have an ability, amen, to know the things that God is doing and what he's saying. Somebody said Jesus.
1: Jesus.
0: Hallelujah. Close me up over here, daughter. Getting close, quick.
1: By the sleight of men.
0: Come on.
1: And cunning crafty.
0: Cunning and crafty.
1: Whereby they lie in wait to deceive.
0: They ready to deceive you. But that's why God wants you to get the truth. And if you're going to be able to stand, my brothers and sisters, amen, you got to get the love of God down on the inside of you. Amen. Because the enemy will make one phone call and blow you to pieces. Amen. But you got to know who you are. Can I say that? Glory to God. Yes, we get phone calls. Hallelujah. But God said, be of good cheer.
1: Be of good cheer.
0: Stand. Hallelujah. Glory to God. Amen. If you let God have his way through you, you'll know it's not me.
1: Joy.
0: I can do all things.
1: All things.
0: Through Christ which strengthens me.
1: Yes.
0: Can I say that?
2: Yes.
0: He ain't just trying to do

0: The people thinking, hey man, you'll accept anything. You want to join up with us? Man, we're taking over the audience tonight. We going to stand. What you going to stand on?
1: Don't know.
0: Yes, they do know. A square. Glory to God. But the word let us know we stand on the promise of God. What God's word says, amen, that's what we do. Hallelujah.
1: Yes.
0: Amen. You can't serve two masters. Who wants to? The power of God is enough. It'll take you where you need to go. It's so powerful, hallelujah. You can be in California right now. You can make a phone call, hallelujah. If there's a need in California, God, give us a word to speak to California. Wherever you at, glory to God. Your desires is powerful.
1: Yeah.
0: God said, I give you the desires of your heart. If you desire to be something, you will be something. Anybody here?
2: Yes,
0: if you desire for your children to be saved, they will be saved.
2: Yes, sir.
0: If you want to go to the top, amen, God will take you to the top. Can I say that?
1: All right.
0: But make sure it's God, hallelujah. Because the devil do stuff look like God, but it ain't God. But I come to tell you today, God is present right now. And he love us so much, hallelujah. Amen, glory to God. Give us power to walk right. Power to love right.
1: Yeah.
0: Power to live right. Anybody home? That's what that perfect love he's talking about. Glory be to God, amen. The devil know he don't have no place, hallelujah. Ain't no room for you in here. Hallelujah. Only God. Glory to God, that funny stuff of smiling, it ain't real.
1: All right.
0: But here God said, love ye one another.
2: Yes, sir.
0: As I've loved you. Glory to God.

colors. It ain't just no black family. It ain't just no white family. Yes.

0: morning. Hopefully it has lifted you up. Come on, get up wherever you are. The word is real and it's right.
1: For the past 20 minutes, you have been listening to The Perfect Man of God, Senior Pastor R.L. 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
4: 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And we leaving. I've got to put this declaration in the room because I don't want you leaving here doubting what God's saying. 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

0: 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Can y'all sing that real loud for me one time? 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
1: Death and life are in the power of the tongue. So we've come to tell you tonight, be blessed. In fact, just look at three people around you, tell them, be blessed. Be blessed. Be blessed.
2: Bishop, I was on an airplane on my way to see you.
3: And the Lord began to speak to me and said, write these words as encouragement to the saints around the world.

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0: And everything the people of New Orleans have been through.
1: Oh, we've been through a lot.
0: And I started thinking, what is the solution?
2: I pray for you.
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1: That's it.
0: And watch him change
1: things. 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
1: All right, so keep it locked, man. 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

0: I'm Dr. Charlie Williams. The recent move by the Supreme Court has everything to do with race and democracy. If you are 18 years of age and above, a U.S. citizen, it is imperative that you vote. There has been too much bloodshed, lynching, and marching for our civil rights. Tuesday, May 19th, find your way to the poll. 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
1: You better praise him. I don't want no rock crying out for me. Do you want rock crying

Pray, God. God has been too good to us, y'all. He kept us all night long. Then he touched you this morning with a finger of love and started you on your way. You better praise him, or the rock's going to cry for you. All right, we're going to Psalms 90. Get your word. Psalms 91, correction. Starting with verse 1 all the way down. He that dwelleth in the secret place of the Most High shall abide under the shadow of the Almighty. I will say of the Lord, he is my refuge and my fortress. My God, in him will I trust. Surely he shall deliver thee from the snare of the fowler and from the nauseam pestilence. He shall cover thee with his feathers, and under his wings shalt thou thrust. Shalt thou trust. His truth shall be thy shield and buckler. My God. Thou shalt not be afraid for the terror by night, nor for the arrow that flieth by day, nor for the pestilence that walketh in the darkness, nor for the destruction that wasteth at noonday. A thousand shall fall at thy side, and 10,000 at thy right hand. But it shall not come nigh thee. Again, it shall not come nigh thee. Only with thine eyes shalt thou behold and see the reward of the wicked. Because thou hast made the Lord, which is my refuge, even the Most High, thy habitation. Thou shall no evil befall thee, neither shall any plague come nigh thy dwelling. But he shall give his angels charge over thee to keep thee in all thy ways. They shall bear thee up in their hands, lest thou dash thy foot against the stone. Thou shalt tread upon lion and adder. The young lion and the dragon shalt thou trample under feet. Because he has set his love upon me. Therefore will I deliver him. I will set him on high because he has known my name. I will be with him in trouble. I will deliver him and honor him. With long life will I satisfy him and show him my salvation. Amen, amen, amen.

0: our Father and our God. We bow humbly before you this morning to say thank you. For your grace and your mercy, God, we say thank you. For your loving kindness, God, we say thank you. We thank you, God, how you kept us last night as we slumbered and slept. Woke us up this morning, clothed and in our right mind. Thank you, oh God, that there's seeing in our eyes and movement in our limbs. For that, God, we say thank you. Peeped in on the family this morning, and everybody was doing all right. For that, God, we say thank you. Lord God, we didn't get a disturbing phone call through the night. Something wrong somewhere. For that, God, we say thank you. Lord God, we gave us a mind to pray. Get down on bended knees and bless you for another day. For that, we say thank you, God. Dear God, just in case there's something in the way, we come asking for forgiveness of our sins. Word, deed, thought, action, omission, or commission, God, we ask that you will forgive us now in the name of Jesus Christ. Lord God, we come sorry now. Lord, we thank you for the sea of forgiveness, that our sins won't rise against us anymore. Thank you for being that kind of God. Thank you for making a way of escape. Now, God, we come boldly before the throne of grace. We come asking that you will have mercy on us today. We come asking that you will shine the light from heaven on us. Lord God, we come in the name of Jesus Christ. We want to lift up this church family before you. We lift up this pastor before you. We lift up his family before you, oh God. Pray that you will continue to bless and keep him, oh God. Continue to give him wisdom, knowledge, and understanding. In the name of Jesus Christ. Oh God, in the name of Jesus, we pray that you would take away everything that bothers him now. Anything that ails him now. Pray that you would keep his mind right. Pray that you would keep his body healed. Pray that you would keep his family intact in Jesus' name. We come lifting up union before you, oh God, in the name of Jesus Christ. Every auxiliary of this church, oh God, every department, we lift them up before you in the name of Jesus Christ. God, you know what they stand in need of, oh God. You know every need now in the name of Jesus Christ. Pray to a blessed name by name. Pray to a blessed need by need in the name of Jesus Christ. Oh God, we come now lifting up every church whose doors are open in your name, Lord God. Every preacher, pastor, teacher, evangelist, oh God. Pray that you would dip them down into your storehouse of wisdom now. Pray that you would give them knowledge, wisdom from on high in the name of Jesus. God, we give you glory. We give you honor today. We come lifting up that man, that woman, boy or girl who don't know you and the pardon of their sins, oh God. Pray in the name of Jesus that you will reveal yourself in the name of Jesus. For we live in perilous times, oh God. We live in mean and evil world, oh God. But Lord God, you did say in your word that you wouldn't leave us. You won't forsake us, oh God. I pray that you will keep us in the hollow of your hand. In the name of Jesus. God, put your loving arms of protection around us, oh God. We pray that you would help those that are in power in this community, in this city, in this state, then going on to the White House, oh God. I pray that you would touch them, touch hearts, oh God, touch minds, oh God, in the name of Jesus Christ. God, I pray in Jesus' name that you keep your people. There are a few of us, and we're still praying. We still standing. We still holding up the bloodstained banner. Lord God, I pray now in the name of Jesus Christ. When we've done all that we can do on this side, I pray in the name of Jesus that you will receive us unto yourself, oh God. Help us to work, God, while it is day. For night comes when no man can work. So I pray that you will keep us in your will. Give us the desire to desire you, Lord God. And we'll be so careful to give your name the glory. We'll be so careful to give you the honor and the praise. For it all belongs to you. We go ahead and shout the victory now. We go ahead and give you glory now. We go ahead and praise you now. Thank you, Lord. Thank you, Lord. Thank you, Lord. In Jesus' name, we do pray. Amen. And thank you, Lord. Thank you, Jesus. Thank you, Lord.
1: Glory. Hallelujah, Jesus. Hallelujah.

Thank you for lending your voices in the devotion. It's been a good time, y'all. I pray that God will continue to bless you, continue to be in the midst of you. Congratulations, Pastor and Sister Tucker. We pray God's blessings upon you. Thank you, Union, for having us. Amen.

We want to thank the ladies of Mount Calvary for that soul-stirring devotion. Now, we will continue our program. The Lord is in his holy temple. Let all the world, let all the earth be silent before him. Holy, holy, holy. And we sing.

0: 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First is a selection by the Union Missionary Baptist Church Choir.
1: Good morning, church. 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Worship experience. May you be richly blessed in the Lord. Thank you.
0: Thank you. Thank you. Okay, now we'll have a selection by the Union Missionary Choir. The Union Missionary Youth Choir. Then we will have the introduction of the speaker by Brother Lister Polis.

Amen.

0: First, I even give me the honor to God, the honorees, my brother-in-law, my sister, Reverend Woodall, other ministers of the gospel, officers, members, and friends. I say good morning. I want to thank Brother Lister, my great fraternity brother, for that introduction. When I called and asked him to introduce me, he did not hesitate. He told me I was going to make you look like a king. And I'm not a king, but he, from the words he said, it made me look like a king. This morning we pay homage and honor my brother-in-law this morning for serving 12 years at Union Missionary Baptist Church. Twelve years is a long time. You don't get many ministers that can last 12 years.
1: Amen.
0: When you're dealing with so many different personalities
1: Amen.
0: And things that are happening in our society. When I look at your theme, it says faithful through every season. It's just not one season, but it's every season.
1: Yeah.
0: And when you look at what pastors have to go through, he could have easily given up, walked away, but he remained consistent in his faith.
1: Yeah.
0: And for that, we should celebrate and praise him today. So hopefully, we would take example from our pastor,
1: Amen.
0: And we will follow his example as sheep. When we look at everything that is happening in our society today, and I'm not going to begin to name those, I know we know what's going on in our society, we have to remain consistent as well. To God and our faith. So I'm not going to prolong the program. I've been asked to be the master of ceremony and keep the flow of the program going, so I'm going to do just that. So next we have a selection by Union Missionary Baptist Church Youth Choir, and then we'll have a musical presentation by Little Sister Autumn Dyes and Brother Andre Forney Sr., and then I'll be back.

0: Say, hold on, Pastor.
1: Hold on.
0: You can make it.
1: You can make it.
0: Hold on.
1: Hold on.
0: Everything
1: will be all right.

0: Good morning, church. We are so grateful to the Lord for this beautiful celebratory day. Let's give the Lord another hand. And we especially give honor to these deserving honorees. Recognizing our guest speaker, the pulpit, the officers of this church, all of our visitors, and to each of you, it is such a delight to have a part in this celebration. I just had to say for a few moments as I tried to calm myself before the pastor's niece and I try to render this medley of encouragement, I am just so grateful to the Lord for having, after 33 years in music ministry, sent me here.
1: Amen.
0: 2 years ago. Amen. Under the administration, wonderful administration, of Pastor and Sister Tucker. Almost 40 years ago, I met Inez Bumpus downtown in seventh grade at Paul Lawrence Dunbar Middle School. And she was a girl of great character. And now she's a lady of great character. Pastor Tucker, I want to remind you of what you privately remind me so many times, of one of your most favorite scriptural scholars, the great theologian, Apostle Paul, when he was in Greece, in Corinth, about four decades after the resurrection of Jesus, he sent a letter to Rome, to the church. And in the eighth scripture of that letter, in the 28th verse, he said, "For we know," not speculate, not wonder, not consider, "we know that all good things work together for them that love the Lord and are called according to his purpose."
1: Right.
0: Everything that you're facing, everything ahead of you, it works together for your good.

0: when you've done all you can. Seems like you is never enough.
1: Yeah.
0: What do you say when your friends turn away? You're all alone, all alone. Tell me, what do you give when you've given your all? Seems like you can't make it through.

Mm-hmm.

0: Amen. But, you know, it's not easy getting up there and doing that. And regardless, we should always applaud our young people.
1: Amen.
0: And that's, you know, we want them to come to church and do these kind of things and keep them off the streets. So, Autumn, you did a great job.
1: Amen.
0: Yeah. We want to thank Mount Calvary Primitive Baptist Church, the ladies who came out and set the tone with devotion. And we want to thank these young people for building on that foundation to carry the tone for today. Before we move forward with the program, I want to let you all know behind every great man there's a great woman. And sister, you're a great woman. Yes. I applaud your faithfulness.
1: Amen.
0: For praying for your husband.
2: Yes.
0: Covering him and encouraging him.
1: Amen.
0: Throughout.
1: Amen.
0: And so I want you to know how much that means, not only from me, but I will hope from the congregation as well. So continue to stand on that faith.
1: Amen.
0: And support your husband, okay? All right. So we're going to move forward with the program. We have a welcome and occasion from Brother Keith and Sister Margie Lafayette. Then we have an acceptance from a visitor, and then I will be back.

0: Good morning. Now that everybody is smiling, relax. It is indeed an honor to do the welcome. I'm going to first paraphrase one of my favorite passages in the Bible. And it states, "Behold, how good and how pleasant it is for brothers," and I'm adding in sisters, okay, "to praise God amongst each other."
1: Yeah. Amen. Amen.
0: As I speak on behalf of the honorees, the officers, and members of this historical church, I would like to take this opportunity to welcome all visitors, friends, and unionites that is here today because of this occasion. Please consider yourself welcome, welcome, welcome. Come on, my real.
2: That's it. My real. Good morning. 1 Thessalonians chapter 5, verses 12 and 13 encourages us to honor, respect, and love our spiritual leaders, to recognize their hard work, to be at peace among ourselves.
1: Yeah.
2: It is an honor for us to stand before you to celebrate the anniversary of our beloved pastor and first lady.
1: Yeah.
2: We gather not only to mark another year of service, but to express our deepest gratitude for their dedicated service, leadership, spiritual guidance for the past 12 years. Today is also about appreciating the spiritual burden and labor that is involved with the leadership.
1: That's right.
2: Today, we honor the sacrifices made behind the scenes. We recognize this ministry requires sleepless nights, unwavering patience, and countless sacrifices. Today we say, Pastor Tucker, we thank you. First Lady Inez, we thank you. We celebrate you. We honor you. We love you. We pray that the Lord will continue to strengthen, guide, and protect you as you continue to lead us in the path of righteousness. Let this day be a joyful reflection of the past and a bright light into the future.
1: Amen.
2: We welcome you to this anniversary celebration. This is your occasion.

Do we have an acceptance from a visitor? Any visitors accept that warm welcome and occasion? All right. Well, I'm not a visitor, and I'm not a guest. I feel like I'm at home. But on behalf of Brother and Sister Lafayette and that warm welcome, we graciously accept that welcome. Thank you so much. Next, we're going to have a solo, saxophone solo by Sister Watisha Snail with Lighthouse Apostolic Church of Grand Bay. And afterwards, we'll have the pulpit will be in charge. But before I take my seat, I want to say thank you so much for inviting me to be a part of this celebration. I was going to be here regardless. Because it's my brother-in-law and my first lady, my sister, so I was going to be here. But thank you, cousin, for inviting me, and it's always a joy to be in your midst. Thank you.

0: I give honor to the Lord, who is God, my Savior, Jesus Christ, who is the head of my life. I thank the Lord for the invitation. I count it an honor. I'm thankful for Brother Andrew, Sister Cassandra, Yolanda for inviting me. I'm dusting the horn off a little bit, so if you all would join in if you know the song. In everything we give thanks unto the Lord, because this is the will of God concerning us.
1: Amen.
0: I am almost 6 months without my only sister, so I said, let me get back into playing my horn now that she's going to be with the Lord. So y'all pray for me. And I do celebrate you, Pastor and First Lady Tucker.
1: Amen.

0: to that calling ever since. Understanding that his calling required preparation, he studied religions and...
1: For the past 55 minutes, you've been listening to the radio ministry of the Union Missionary Baptist Church. Reverend Derek Tucker is the pastor.

0: A mochi moment from Sadie, who writes, I'm not crying, you're crying. 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
12: What are the chances you are listening to this while drinking a nice hot cup of coffee? If so, don't let me stop you. For years, we've been reporting on the health benefits of coffee, and that's not going to stop today. A new study, this one out of Harvard School of Public Health, found that coffee and tea could help lower your risk of developing dementia. People who enjoyed 1 to 3 caffeinated cups a day saw the biggest impact. In addition to the caffeine, coffee contains hundreds of bioactive compounds that can influence inflammation, glucose metabolism, vascular function, and oxidative stress. It's also possible coffee drinkers might be doing other things that keep them healthy. Eating a more balanced diet, getting plenty of exercise, sleep, not smoking, or drinking too much alcohol. And finally, staying socially active. I'm Dr. Sanjay Gupta, helping you live a better life.
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Sometimes I get desperate and I say like this, I say, Lord, fix it for me.

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1: I don't need to hear anything from anybody. There's too much riding on my mind being locked in. Play offense, not defense. If you play hard and you play the game right, nobody really gets on you. 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Just play the game one way. You hit a ball in the gap, run. Boom, coming in hot.
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5: You know, it's interesting. For such a long time, I think people thought about diseases as something that mostly happened later in life. Just in recent years, however, we as a society have really begun to think about preventing certain ailments much, much earlier. Case in point, new study out of Northwestern University School of Medicine found the mid-30s are a major turning point for men's heart health. For women, about a decade later. But for the men, this is the time when you really need to be thinking about your heart health seriously. At a bare minimum, start seeing a primary care doctor once a year just to get your blood pressure and cholesterol checked. You can also look up and then do your best to follow what is known as the American Heart Association's Life's Essential Eight. These are things everyone can do to decrease their risk of heart disease. I'm Dr. Sanjay Gupta, helping you live a better life.
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to me. 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
1: Swan Capital presents What Your Money Would Say. Hosted by Andrew McNair, the president of Swan Capital, and Luann Fulmer.
2: Welcome to What Your Money Would Say. I'm Kelly Dame. Recent data shows confidence in retirement has plummeted. 39% of American workers reporting they do not feel confident in their retirement. Andrew McNair from Swan Capital is here to help us understand how this could have happened and hopefully how can we help close this gap. Andrew, great to be with you today.
3: Yes, I'm very excited. This is an important topic to talk about.
2: So many important topics, especially when you think about that confidence level and what it really can do for you in the years that you're supposed to enjoy after all. So as we get into this topic, I want to give you information so you can take steps.

0: steps yourself being proactive towards being confident in your own retirement. Make sure you reach out today to Swan Capital. All you have to do is text the word SWAN to 800-848-8768. That is the word SWAN to 800-848-8768. If you didn't get a chance to jot that down, don't worry. We're going to be sharing that throughout the show as a way for you to get a hold of Andrew and his team at Swan Capital. And now, as we get into this, Andrew, what is really driving this sudden uncertainty in retirement? Is it fair to say it's sudden?
1: Yeah, I think where there's a lot of negativity is some of it is well deserved, and then some of it may not be as bad as people think they are. And so the consumer sentiment index is something that we track and we keep an eye on. And I think people are obviously fed up of seeing higher and higher daily living costs. I think obviously because of the inflation that has just stayed very stubborn and hasn't gone away easily. I also think people have really set themselves up for maybe some unrealistic expectations. They wanted to retire as early as their parents, but your parents probably had very substantial pensions. And maybe your parents didn't have to have kids still in their homes in their late 20s and early 30s, or even sometimes later. People are actually still having their kids in their homes. Oh, when I say kids, I mean grown adults still in their home. And of course, that takes a financial draw and drain on your investments and your retirement preparedness.
0: Yeah, there comes a point in time where you have to say, I got to focus on me. You focus on you. Medicare is another area, I think, where some numbers show a lack of confidence. What's your reaction to that?
1: Yeah, of course. I mean, healthcare is often the largest hidden expense, and we really need to start demanding some intervention from, one, the capitalistic markets, and we're hoping with technology and some things are democratized. We're also really fed up with the healthcare that we're getting just has led us to even more and more cancers, and we haven't, you know, cured them all, but we've definitely given towards various charities. We've definitely paid trillions of dollars in healthcare expenses over the last decade, and we haven't always got much healthier, and that's really frustrating. And so I think this is why a lot of people are negative, because of healthcare expenses that are just continuing to go up. And everyone likes to point the finger at various people, but at the end of the day, it's because there's so many different layers of people getting rich through the healthcare system. It's not the health insurance, it's not the healthcare provider, it's all of them getting rich. And so all these layers create a sandwich that the average person starts to say, you mean I'm going to have to work till at least 65 because I can't do anything but because I can't afford my health care. And so I'm spending my health for my health insurance until I reach 65.
0: As we talk about confidence, one of the things that I probably don't have a lot of confidence in the way that it works because it's so complex, and in its solvency, Social Security, right? So if Congress doesn't act, there could be an automatic benefit cut of up to 24%. By 2032, that's not that far away. How can people plan their future with that threat that's just looming?
1: Yeah, they're saying as early as 6 years from now. So at the time of this recording, 2032 will be here. And that is a situation that people have just been kicking the can. The congressmen and the senators, both of them are just delaying so that they can just not talk about the elephant in the room so that they can get reelected. And unfortunately, what's going to happen is we will wait till 2032 to make drastic cuts. I do not foresee that Congress or will eventually get around to actually doing anything about it. I hate to say it. And so what I would do, if you'd let me be emperor for a day, is I would increase the ages of Social Security. I think if you're under 40, they should be 67, 70, and 72, because our life expectancy has gone up substantially since we set some of those dates and time. I also think that we're going to have to raise taxes. I don't like that. I don't want that to happen, but something is going to have to give where you're giving these Social Security checks out, which are unsustainable and increasing with the inflation and the cost of living adjustments that they've been outlining, that it's run into the Social Security fund. And worse, we've just put IOUs in that Social Security fund. And so I wouldn't call it the ultimate Ponzi scheme, but it's not far off, because we all paid into something that they borrowed from.
0: For those listening who may have some of these uncertainties at the top of their mind, how can people get a hold of you, and what does the process look like in getting some of these resolved?
1: Well, what most people do is they complain. they watch their favorite news channel, and then they sit back in the recliner. It just raises their stress levels, and they don't do anything about it. And I would encourage you, don't let that be your story. I said all those negative things so that hopefully something would stir in you to say, hey, I got to take care of my own personal economy because no one's coming to save me. The only person that's going to come save my family is me. The only person that's going to operate quicker than the government is me. Luckily, they are very slow and the crowd is going in just wherever the current takes them. Well, if you step into that gap and you say, hey, I'm going to start making better tax decisions, I'm going to make better financial decisions and better investment decisions by just claiming that and taking action by meeting with professionals like someone in our office, you can make better decisions financially that prepare you to say, hey, healthcare expenses, we have a plan for that. And lastly, we have a plan to reduce our taxes by shifting to more tax-free assets so that when the government wakes up and starts taxing the daylights out of everybody to keep Social Security around, which they will do, it won't be you and your family. So that's why I would encourage you to take this up on a sleep study today by calling 1-800-848-8768. That's 1-800-848-8768.
0: Preparedness, is that something that a listener could do today? I love to think about tangible things when you get so much information that can feel so overwhelming. What are some easy things that listeners can do today to make sure that they're going to be able to retire with confidence if maybe they don't feel like learning Portuguese?
1: The first thing you need to do is journal. You need to journal 1 week's of expenses, get a copy of one of our spending plans, and find out where your money is going today. Find out how much it's going to take for you to live comfortably in retirement and make sure that you're saving that 20% of income. Draw a line in the sand, call your kids, tell them the bank's closed, and tell them that you're going to be saving 20% of your income or you're moving in with them. And so that's the first step I would take with my cash flow. Number two is I would take a very vigilant step towards paying off all of my toxic debt. I'm not so worried about a mortgage if it's at a low interest rate, but I want to make sure I get rid of any toxic debt. And third, I want to make sure that my investments are set up for the chapter of life that I'm in. If I'm 3 years, 5 years, 10 years, I'm going to invest differently because my approach is getting closer and closer to retirement. The biggest thing that you've probably been told is that the older you get, the less risk you should take. And that's maybe how you feel, but that's not actually what you should do. This is a big misconception. The older you get, it does not mean that you should take less risk because I have clients that retire at 52 and 72. So it's based actually, which are correlated. The older you get, the closer you are to retirement. It's based on how close you are to retirement. And that's why we want to make sure that you're investing the correct way up until retirement.
0: We've talked a lot today about the information exchange that happens and the things that people need to know when it comes to having conversations with your advisor. For people who do have an advisor that they aren't having these conversations with, what say you? What should the next steps be for them?
1: I would tell you it's impossible to get a second opinion from the person that gave you your first. If your plan is doing really good, well, then it could probably withstand some scrutiny from a second set of eyes. I mean, it's impossible to get a second opinion from the person that gave you your first. And so when we sit down with a family, about 80% of our clients already had a financial advisor. So when we sit through our sleep study with them, we walk through, what does your estate plan look like? And they'll say, well, my financial advisor never asked to see my legal documents. I'm like, oh, that's weird. And then when families get to tax planning in the sleep study, I'll say, hey, so this is some of the tax strategies that are available to you. When's the last time you sat down with your financial advisor and your tax return? They say, my financial advisor's never asked to see my tax return. It's like, wow, how do you drive this plane from a tax aspect if you can't see the dashboard? You can't see the different buttons on in the cockpit. So you're definitely going to need to make sure that you are synergistically tying in the estate plan, the tax plan, the long-term care planning, the healthcare planning to your financial plan. And so if you've never done any of those things, you've never had a second set of eyes on the estate plan, the tax return, bring it in to us. We'll sit down with you for 1 hour complimentary with me or one of my other financial planners. We'll have our attorney review your estate plan. We'll have our tax preparer, if needed, look at your tax return. We will look at your investments and run through a stress test to make sure that you're retirement ready no matter what economic events lie ahead for you.
0: Well, if you have saved $500,000 or more and you're ready to make the choice to retire with confidence, please call Swan Capital today. 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
0: Welcome back to What Your Money Would Say. I'm Kelly Dame here with Andrew McNair, the founder and CEO of Swan Capital. Remember when you were working, you could count on that regular paycheck hitting your bank account every single month. For many retirees, that predictable income is replaced by constantly checking portfolio values, worrying about market fluctuations. But retirement doesn't have to feel like a financial roller coaster. So, Andrew, why is having a dependable income source, or even dependable income sources, so important for today's retirees?
1: Well, it's really important because we have longer lifespans, and that means retirement savings are going to have to last longer. So if you don't have guaranteed pension checks, then that means it's going to put a larger drain, especially through those bad economic times of recessions and depressions, on your investments. And so I would also say that, you know, past income sources like pensions are becoming rarer and more rare over time. I mean, we become a pension list society, and then also rising healthcare costs, and then predictable income allows you to cover those financial expenses, which gives you financial confidence, which allows you to potentially retire early and also spend what you're able to spend in retirement without having to worry about running out and having guilt, because you know some part of your financial plan is never going to stop, even if you live to be Methuselah.
0: As a reminder, if you are looking for some of that confidence in retirement, we'll give this number throughout the show, but you can text the word SWAN to 800-848-8768 to get a hold of Andrew and his team. I know, Andrew, we're seeing more retirees worried about outliving their savings. That's probably a question you get quite a lot, especially as we think about recent market volatility, inflation concerns that just are not going away. What are some strategies that you believe can help retirement income last as long as retirees do?
1: Well, I'll give you three. I think number one, you must have a foundation of guaranteed income sources or preserved income sources that are not at the mercy of the stock market, interest rates, the real estate market. You need some guaranteed income sources. That could just be Social Security, but ideally some sort of self-funded pension plan. Number two, you want to identify and make sure you understand what your essential, your survival monthly expenses are, but also your thriving expenses, what you really want to spend in retirement. And I would say number number three, you want to make sure that you diversify your income sources. And this is what we spend a lot of time explaining to clients. Like if I have owner finance income, which means I had a house and I sold it and now someone's paying me a mortgage, that's a guaranteed income source, most likely, or I'll take possession back of the house. Number two, if I have oil income, royalty income, mineral rights, if I have income from farm income, if I have, let's say, real estate income, both passive and active. If I have these different income sources, I'm not at the mercy of just what the dividend-paying stock is paying. I'm not at the mercy of the fluctuations of the stock market. And I'll give you one very easy example of this that I'm running into more and more. People say, well, Andrew, I'm invested in the C fund within my TSP. I'm invested in the S&P 500 within my 401k. I have the VU in my IRA. Yes, well, the S&P 500 has a dividend rate of like 1.3%. So unless you have like $10 million in the S&P 500, how are you going to pull $100,000 of income and do that on a more guaranteed basis when its dividend rate's 1.3?
0: One thing I haven't heard you talk about is pensions. And obviously, I think there's a reason for that, because the old days of pensions and, dare I say, easier retirement plans have gone by the wayside. But I think many brokers and advisors still are thinking in a traditional sense, especially when it comes to advocating that retirement income should approach the 4% withdrawal rule. Is that part of the archaic retirement traditional way of thinking, or does that still apply?
1: Yeah, I mean, I do think these rules are very dangerous because, you know, this rule is based on stock and bond return data from 1926 to 1976. Rules like this assume a 50-50 stock and bond mix, reflecting higher mid-20th century bond yields and rates. Well, if your bonds are making 3%, 4% or less, and you don't have 50% of your money in bonds, but you have more money in stocks, you actually have a very volatile situation that 4% rule is not going to even be closely applied to you because you're not following that rule of thumb anyway. And so a lot of people, they'll say, Andrew, I'm going to be fine. I'm just going to follow the 4% rule. I'm invested in the S&P 500. Well, that's probably not going to work out well for you, especially if you run into a couple negative years just in the beginning. If you run into like another 2000 where the market went down for three straight years, you will derail that retirement and it will never recover. Also, a lot of people, they don't factor in the taxes, the fees, the longevity of how long their money is going to have to last. And that 4% rule is going to let you down.
0: I want to talk for a minute about your Swan sleep study and the sleep number that you can get that does take, as we think about traditional ways of the past and maybe what your retirement should look like now. How do you start to get into the specifics of what today's retirement should be with that sleep study? And how can people get a hold of you?
1: Yeah, so what we do is we start with a sleep study. And that's a weird name for it because you're thinking, I thought I was listening to a financial show and they're talking about sleep apnea equipment. No, we help people sleep well at night. That's why I named it Swan Capital. It's not my last name. People, it's not Andrew Swan. It's Andrew McNair. It's a good Scottish name. But Swan Capital is all about helping families make sure that from an estate planning standpoint, tax planning, financial planning, which includes long-term care, healthcare planning, as well as portfolio positioning to make sure that they're retirement ready. And so this is the report card you don't want to hide from your parents. This is the report card that's going to give you A's and B's and C's based on how prepared you are in each of these categories leading up to your retirement. And again, if you've been on autopilot, you've let somebody or you let your 401k provider on autopilot sit there for the last 20 years, hopefully that's worked out well for you. But will it work out for the next 20 years when you actually start withdrawing money? If you think about it, the easiest part of financial planning is just putting money into a black box and never taking money out. And as long as you're on the right autopilot, you might fare okay. But when you start actually using that black box like a vending machine, asking for $20 bills and $100 bills coming back to you, how do you know that that black box is not going to run out of money? Well, the only way I know is to have a financial plan. And so if you don't have a written down financial plan, take us up on finding out what that would look like by calling 1-800-848-8768 or texting SWAN to 1-800-848-8768.
0: And as we're talking about sleeping and not a CPAP machine or anything like that, what about the sleep number? What is that?
1: Yeah, I'm so glad you brought that up. So our swan sleep number is that number that you can spend without ever running out of money. So I want to know that I have a 98% probability that I'm never going to run out of money. Of course, I want to know that. I want to know that I will not run out before I clock out. But I also want to know how much I can spend. Because if you're not careful, you'll tiptoe into retirement. You'll give your spouse a hard time and say, do you really need to have another Amazon shipment? You'll say, honey, do we really need to pay for first class tickets to Europe? You'll give your spouse a hard time and they've put up with you for like 30 years and you finally get to retirement and you're making them feel guilty about what they're spending. Or maybe it's just you. Maybe you feel insecure about spending and you're just not sure how much you can because you're worried you'll run out of money. This is a mistake I see time and time again because no one has that sleep number. Wouldn't it be nice to know that you could spend $10,300 on top of your Social Security, on top of your pension, and you would never run out of money, even if you lived to age 100, even if there was 4% inflation? That's the power and clarity of having a sleep number. And if you want that clarity, do text us.
0: With high inflation that we've been talking about, market volatility, increasing longevity, what would you say to listeners who are worried about whether their current retirement income plan is going to last as long as they do?
1: Well, I think this is a valid concern, Kelly, because if you have money in CDs, you have money in checking accounts, savings accounts, money markets, you might feel good about when CDs creep up to 3%, 4%, and 5%. You say, hey, I'm making some interest. I'm making some progress. But we have to ask ourselves, is that the canary in the coal mine? Is that the canary, that bird that sings down in the coal mine when the air and the oxygen deplete and that canary falls out? Is that really a sign that we're actually more in trouble? Because what I can tell you is with a 4% or 5% singing CD rate, that just tells you that inflation is that bad. And so you need to have investments that are beating inflation. What is beat inflation long term? Here's what's beat inflation long term. Real estate, oil, stock market investments, owning a company, those have beat the stock market long term. And so you want to make sure that you are a large stakeholder in those types of asset classes.
0: I know part of your program, you think about inflation as you were just talking about it and knowing that it's going to raise in the future and kind of what those annual raises have looked like. But when we've gone through the last 5-6 years and it's been pretty atypical, how do you factor all of that and the uncertainties into things like inflation?
1: Yeah, great question. So, I mean, the history doesn't repeat itself, but it sure does rhyme a lot. You know, we look, me and my portfolio team, of the certain economic circumstances that we're in today, and we try to keep a cool level head, understanding that the past will not repeat itself perfectly, but we're making sure that our clients are prepared if, what if inflation continues? Is the plans that we have built going to actually last with inflation at a higher rate? We also say, what if the market keeps on going up? What happens if the market doesn't? And your plan should withstand all three of those circumstances. If you're unsure if it will, or if you're unsure if you'll start losing purchasing power, you're unsure that if the market went down for 3 straight years, you'd have to put your retirement on pause, then you aren't prepared. You can't sleep well at night. You shouldn't sleep well at night. I mean, that's might as well don't put your head on the pillow, put your head in the sand, because that's what we're doing if we're not prepared for all three of those circumstances.
0: And the best way to get prepared is to text the word SWAN to 800-848-8768. 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
0: And we are back on What Your Money Would Say with Andrew McNair, the founder and CEO of Swan Capital. When planning for retirement, many people focus solely on growing the nest egg. But having a large sum of money doesn't automatically translate into reliable monthly income. Andrew, can you explain the concept of income flooring and how it might actually benefit retirees?
1: Sure thing. So income flooring is where you calculate the essential monthly expenses, where you're basically creating a foundation of income sources that are secure, those secure income sources. You combine Social Security, pensions, any other guaranteed annuity incomes, and then you free up remaining portfolios for the growth. So once we have the income that is taken care of, we now have the other assets that we can grow for beating inflation. We can also make sure that we grow it for generational wealth, but we've taken care of your income for retirement, which frees us up to focus more on growth. So even if you're risk averse, income flooring is a fantastic way and method, because I've already taken care of my income. So I have nothing to worry about with these types of assets. I can potentially take more risk than I normally would be comfortable with if it was just in a melting pot.
0: When we think about that income, are there certain steps that people should take to ascertain whether or not their current retirement strategy provides enough of that reliable income?
1: Yeah, I would definitely want to review the percentage of expenses, the monthly expenses that you have that is covered by dependable income sources. Like, we want to match dependable income sources with those definitely required, expenses like shelter, housing, water, electricity. Those are pretty essential. And so it's nice to have guaranteed income sources that match up with those. We also want to evaluate the impact of what a market downturn just before or entering into retirement would look like. We call this sequence of returns risk, or dollar cost averaging, where you start actually spending through your money while the market is down and it's not recovering. We also want to consider longevity risk for both you and your spouse if you're married. And this is why you'll find me asking families, how old were your parents when they passed away? And they look at me like, why are you asking that? I'm like, it's very important to understand the DNA that you inherited. And then, are you healthier than your parents? Have you made better health decisions? Have you exercised when they did not? Did you smoke because they did not? Or vice versa. These are things that have to be factored in. And then we want to create a written retirement income that actually takes care of both of you, even if you live to age 100, or if one of you passes away and has an untimely passing, the plan must go on.
0: As you think about income and virtually almost every aspect when it comes to money in retirement, you have to also consider taxes. And I know that taxes, whether it be, unexpected surprises or increases, there are certainly surprises when it comes to this aspect. So how can, especially if they're assuming the tax burden is going to be lower in retirement, how can soon-to-be retirees take steps to help protect themselves from these surprises?
1: Well, I'm sure people are familiar with someone talking about investment diversification, that you shouldn't have all your eggs in one basket. But a less known idea is the idea of tax diversification and making sure that we're tax rebalancing, that we're making sure that over time that you have assets in these different types: taxable, tax deferred, tax free, and non-qualified slash capital gains, meaning that they're taxed in different time periods. What do you mean by that? Well, if I have money that is taxed in the past, that's already been taxed, well, that's a tax-free account. All the future growth from there on out is going to be tax-free. That's what a Roth IRA is. If I have money that's been taxed in the future or hasn't yet been taxed, that's a IRA, that's a 401k, that's a TSP traditionally that's never been taxed. And so I'm really at the mercy of what future tax rates are. If I'm at the mercy of what current tax rates are that's being taxed in the present, then I am in a taxable account. Think CDs, money markets, brokerage accounts, and I'm paying taxes over and over again. And then lastly is that capital gains and non-qualified. I'm not paying income tax. I'm paying at a lower rate called capital gains. So think real estate. I only have to pay taxes on the real estate that I sell when I choose to sell it. So I'm in control of if I pay it in the future or am I going to pay it in the present. And so you want tax diversification as much as you should want income and investment diversification.
0: I know you have knowledge in-house specifically on things like taxes or estate planning. And so for those of you who are looking to get a few answers when it comes to these areas, especially as we think about a comprehensive retirement plan, I want to go ahead and give you the information to get in contact with Andrew and the whole team that he surrounds himself with at Swan Capital. You can text the word SWAN to 800-848-8768. Again, that word is SWAN to 800-848-8768. And I know, Andrew, it's really important to have a clear understanding of your retirement income needs and sources. You do not want to have your head buried in the sand. How do you help your clients evaluate, this is my current situation, and these are some income gaps that I need to think about closing?
1: Yeah. So when we build an income plan, I will run this analysis to make sure that they know their SWAN sleep number, the amount of money that they can spend without running out of money. And for some families, that's $2,800. And some families, it's $12,800. And it's really this clarity that allows them to be able to spend without ever having to worry about running out of money, because we've stress tested with higher inflation, living into age 100. And there's so much power and clarity in that. But I don't want to neglect what we were talking about earlier, which is taxes. You want tax clarity. And so what I show families when we build them a financial plan is when they started with us, what their drone footage of their taxes looked like from Big Brother, the eye in the sky, looking down on them. And what I mean by that is I showed them like the mix between taxable money in IRAs that were tax deferred, money in tax free investments. And a lot of the clients, they'll come to us with very little green money, very little money that's tax free. And I just did a review the other day and I said, look at your before and after. When you were a client 8 years ago, you had no money that was tax free. You had $800,000 8 years ago that was all tax deferred or taxable, meaning you were paying taxes currently on the taxable money, and the tax deferred, you had never paid taxes. And I said, fast forward to now, you have over $1 million, substantially over $1 million. And what's great is over 50% of it is tax free. You'll never have to pay taxes on that money ever again. And I showed them the diversification they had and the bias towards tax-free investments. And they're like, we have come a long way. And they said, Andrew, and we've even taken money along the way over the last 8 years. I said, exactly. And that's what a good financial plan should show, is your tax diversification and your income diversification.
0: What's that like for you personally when you hear people say, wow, we've come a long way, Andrew? High five.
1: Yeah, that's what gets me up every day. I mean, you know my story. Like by 25, I had 25 houses. I never had to work ever again. I do this because I love it. I mean, it gets me just excited better than a cup of coffee can to get out of bed, because I get to hear people that say, Andrew, you have changed our retirement. Like we are able to spend more. Like I literally had a client email me and he said, she said, you know, it's our anniversary and he was going to buy me like the three bunches for 12 at Publix. And he heard you in the back of his head. And he said, spend more. And that's what I want clients to carry me around saying, hey, I can spend more. I have the clarity to spend more on my wife, and I can get her a dozen roses. I can get her the best flowers, and I can take her to Italy. I can do these things because Swan Capital has given me the clarity of helping me and my family sleep well at night.
0: You were mentioning about this notion on taxes, and I've paid the taxes on certain things and don't have to think about that in the future. I would love for you to explain a little bit more on helping your clients determine if a Roth conversion, right, of like the paying taxes on it now is the right move for them. And is this something that our listeners can benefit from as well?
1: Yeah, it seems like Roths are in vogue right now. Everyone's talking about Roth conversions. But what I'm most proud of is over the last 5 years, we've helped clients move like over $120 million or more to tax-free investments. So sadly, people are just now doing and waking up to Roth conversions, but we've been doing them for like 7 years in a very big, monumental way. And so that's really paid off for our clients tremendously with all this stock market growth being tax-free. But a lot of families are still hesitant. They're like, does a Roth conversion make sense for me? Or I've been getting this one a lot, so I'm glad we're talking about this, is Kelly's people have been saying, well, Andrew, how long does it take for me to actually regain what I've lost with the Roth conversion? How fast will I recoup my money with the Roth conversion? And I say, oh, no. We need to change your perspective. Imagine I told you, you have a home that's worth $200,000 that has a $100,000 mortgage, and I were to tell you that we just have to grow your house value so you don't owe your mortgage. You'd say, that doesn't make any logical sense. Because your house grows in value doesn't mean that your mortgage went away. Like, you're going to have to pay the taxes you owe on your 401k, your TSP, and your IRA. There's no way getting out of here of paying those taxes. The only thing you get to choose is, do you want to pay more if tax rates go higher, or if you pass away and your spouse continues to live and now has to pay at a higher tax rate? So no, you're going to have to pay these taxes. Don't think about recouping the money because you never had the money. I mean, if you like back to that example, if you have a lien on your house, there's no way of not getting rid of the lien on your house unless you pay for it.
0: Fair. I think the simple answer is pay the least amount now while you can. When we think about getting a second opinion from people who may already have what they think is a solid plan in place, is that a thing? You think about second opinions in the medical world, right? But I have to think it's probably a great idea here too.
1: Yeah, I mean, I think if I get a big diagnosis, I think I should get a second opinion before they start, you know, pulling out the scalpel. And the same with my investments. Before I make a monumental change called retirement, I think I should probably get a second opinion, because the person that got me to where I am might not be the person that gets me to where I'm going. I always joke that it was Moses that got him out of Egypt, but it was Joshua that got him to the promised land. You know, who's brought you to this part of retirement may be specifically designed to help families with the accumulation of their savings. But we specialize in retirement. We're very clear about that, that we don't work with everybody. We work with select retirees. And this is why we're trained to do this, because it's a whole nother type of financial planning to make sure that families don't run out of income in retirement. And so I would say, why not get a second opinion? If your plan is really that good, then they should be open to you getting a second opinion, and you would want your plan to weather the scrutiny of a second set of eyes. And I'm not maliciously trying to find things. I'm just going to point out what is, and a plan should be able to withstand that. And so I would take us up on that free second opinion. It's complimentary, where you'll sit down with my estate planning attorney, my tax preparer. You can sit down with me and my financial planners to make sure that you're retirement ready and you're not just following the first opinion you ever received.
0: Yeah. The question is, why not? So if you would like to take advantage of that complimentary assessment and second opinion, you can reach Andrew and his team at Swan Capital by texting the word SWAN to 800-848-8768. Again, text that word SWAN to 800-848-8768. And we are back on What Your Money Would Say right after this with a lot more. Stay with us.
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0: You're listening to What Your Money Would Say. I'm Kelly Dame alongside Andrew McNair, who is the founder and CEO of Swan Capital. He's got a little bit of knowledge for you. So we're going to tap into that knowledge right now. So, Andrew, I know we get questions. You answer them every single day. But these questions...
1: I mean, there's not a safe place for me. I mean, I literally will get these at graduations. I'll get these at weddings and birthday parties. So I'm glad to do it when we're actually sitting down trying to answer these questions. I haven't seen these questions, so I hope I'll do okay.
0: It's the appropriate moment. And I hope I'm not as annoying as, and you know, you probably don't find it annoying, but that aunt that comes up and is like, hey, Andrew, let me bend your ear for 3 hours. So we're going to open up our What Your Money Would Say mailbag and go over some common retirement questions. So our first one, I've been looking forward to retirement for years, but now that I'm less than 2 years away from my target retirement date, I'm starting to panic a little. It's a big step. But is this normal? How do I know if I'm really ready for retirement?
1: Yeah, it is very normal to have some anxiousness. I mean, that's actually why I'm finishing my most recent book, The Retiree Devotional, 30 Days of Rest, because you are about to make a big shift in identity. You're going to make a big shift with your finances. And so you want to make sure that you're retirement ready. And so you want to make sure that you don't, clock out and then have to, come between, with your tail between your legs and say, I'm back. I ran out of money. That's not ideal. And so I could see how that can be something that's a lot of anxiousness. But that's the power of having an income plan. You need an income plan. And also remember that you might get a little stir crazy. And worst case is you might go work a part-time job or maybe start a business. And some of the greatest businesses were started when people were in their 40s and 50s and 60 years old. And so it doesn't, mean that's the end of everything. It just might be the end of this chapter of life and with this career or with this company.
0: So stop the presses. Tell me more about your new book, Retiree Devotional, that you're working on.
1: Yeah, I finished the Audible version. I have finished all the writing. We're just doing the last minute touches on the finishes. And it was really something that I wanted to be able to gift clients that said, hey, I'm about to put in my 1 month notice, my 6 month notice, I'm about to retire. And I wanted to give them a gift. And I thought, what better gift to help them navigate these questions about identity and giving and volunteering and what it's going to look like on the other side of, that golden watch and retiring. So I wanted to give someone basically 30 days of walking through scripture that is sound biblical teaching of how you can have calm in that storm and that you can switch from anxious to excited.
0: How was recording the audio of that? Did you overthink it? Was it a fun part of the process?
1: So it's actually, you know, when you're reading your book, you actually, it's really funny because you're like, you know, it's recorded by the author is me and is recorded by me. And, you know, it's actually really fun. So I actually recorded it twice. And so, I feel like the second version was the best version, but it is, and you're reading it by yourself. So I stayed up one night at the office and we recorded and it went really well. So.
0: I love that. Well, enough questions from me. I'm becoming Aunt Joyce at the family picnic, right? So I'll get to the next question from our listeners about our topic at hand, retirement. So this next question, it's a little bit more sobering, and they say it really hits home seeing our friend's family grapple with the aftermath of a severe car accident. The husband's recovery is uncertain. They're now relying solely on the wife's income. So this prompted my wife and I to take stock of our own situation. We want to ensure that we are prepared for anything unexpected. What should we consider doing first?
1: Well, let's talk about asset protection. I probably don't talk about that, and I neglect that on the radio show. We want to make sure you're as bulletproof as possible. What happens if you're the one that caused that accident? What assets can they go for in the state of Florida or Alabama? Well, most assets that are unprotected are checking accounts, savings accounts, money markets, brokerage accounts, individual stocks, individual bonds. Those are not protected. IRAs, Roth IRAs, retirement accounts, typically more protected. Life insurance, annuities, depending on the state, can be protected. And so it's really important. We live in a very litigious society. You want to make sure that you have layers such as, I have a rental property. Is there any way I could be negligent where someone would say, hey, you should have had a handrail there and you didn't, or that you know, tenant said that you should change the light bulb and you didn't. Next, I want to have things like LLCs and business ownership to separate my liability from my personal liability from my business liability. Then third, you might want to look at an umbrella policy. What happens if someone sues you? Well, Geico, Progressive, these large great companies that you may have walk in with a briefcase of money. Well, they're only on the hook for the briefcase of money. They don't want to hand out anything, of course, in the briefcase of money to the people that are suing you. But at the end of the day, if someone is severely injured or deceased because of you, they're going to give them the entire briefcase and they're going to say, hey, have a nice day. We'll see you later. Y'all enjoy this boardroom arbitration, but we're leaving. And that's what happened. And so then they're going to look at your personal assets on what they can take from you. And so I would want to make sure I'm as bulletproof as possible. Not that I am always going to be 100%, never going to feel any sting, but I want to be as bulletproof as I possibly can.
0: I would be remiss to mention that Andrew has offices along the Gulf Coast in Daphne as well as Pensacola with Swan Capital. And so if you do have any questions on your own, in addition to some that we are answering here today, you can text the word SWAN to 800-848-8768 to get a hold of Andrew and his team. Again, that word is SWAN to 800-848-8768. As we continue on in these questions, this next one, really interesting to me. My father-in-law keeps giving us financial advice. He's really well-meaning, but it's starting to drive me crazy. Would it make sense to get a second opinion so I can help assure him we have a solid financial plan? Come on, Dad.
1: Yes. So, you know, sometimes, you know, I have, you know, in-laws and I have family members. I know. And so we all have, you know, aunts and uncles that mean well. And they want to give financial advice. And maybe they've done really well themselves. But we'll never know if their advice is the right advice because maybe they were just lucky, right? And so I would be careful anytime I take financial advice from anyone, if they mean well or they not. They don't. Hopefully they mean well. Gosh, if they're giving you advice. And so when we hear this kind of situation, it's nice to say, hey, I've already met with a financial planner. The financial planner has given me a financial plan and I'm on the right trajectory. They said that I am on the right path. And that's a licensed probably designated, has designations, has a finance degree. They said it's good to go. And so I would encourage you to make sure that you have a financial plan that is approved by a financial planner. And then if you continually get the question by a father-in-law, I would say, you know what? You should go see them too. And so that is what I would encourage you to do. So again, people mean well, but again, people have only lived one time.
0: Funny, I was going to ask you, do you ever have outside voices join your clients in their meetings?
1: Yeah, that's a good question. You know, it doesn't happen as often as it probably should. You know, sometimes people will bring because we specialize in retirement, mm-hmm. they'll bring, maybe a child that could be a future trustee. They'll bring one of the beneficiaries. They'll bring a child, a niece or a nephew. And I think that's always good to have a second set of ears. I tell people, if you want to bring someone, please do. I mean, bring your pastor. I don't care who you bring, because it's always nice to bounce things off with a second set of ears. But I will tell you that, you know, as a financial advisor that's independent, we're sitting on the same side of the table with clients. It's not like it's an opposite table. Like, here's what I hopefully can get this client to persuade and convince them to do. It's not like anything like that. We're only going to prescribe the things that make sense for someone's financial plan. But because we're talking about complex stuff that's not taught in school, which it should be, it's great to have a second set of ears in the room.
0: All right, our last question. Our oldest daughter is looking at some college loans, and she asked us about co-signing. What are some things I might want to consider before I sign on that dotted line?
1: Oh, there's so many things I could say here, Kelly, and I'll be careful what I say. I've just not been as excited about college and how it's, you know, convinced us that we have to have college to be employed and that, you know, we're inadequate without a college degree. I don't like that as an employer. I don't put a lot of stock and value into a college education as much as I did, because now they can cheat using AI. And some of the people I've interviewed with a college degree appears that they have cheated with AI, because they don't have the prerequisites from their financial planning degree, that they don't know how to financial plan themselves out of a paperback. And so I think that, you know, we have to start asking ourselves, are we getting this wrong? Should we be focused more on apprenticeships? Are we focusing more on trades when we should be doing those things? And how will college be able to change when we're at a very interesting time at the time of this recording, where AI is going to change it from like horse and carriage to a car? Like, we're in a very big changing environment. And are you getting an education that immediately when you graduate is already out of date and expired?
0: It's an interesting thought. And I hope that you have at home or in your car learned quite a lot today from Andrew. I know he and his team are available. I want to give you that number one more time. So if you have saved $500,000 or more and you want some of your own questions answered, or maybe you want to get a second opinion on what your existing plan looks like, you can always, they've got offices along the Gulf Coast in Daphne and Pensacola. Also, you can text the word SWAN. We'll make it easy for you to 800-848-8768. Again, that number is 800-848-8768. You can just text the word SWAN. There's also a website, swan-capital.com. And Andrew and his team will get you hooked up on your very own sleep study with your sleep number as you think about what you need to put together for your own comprehensive retirement plan. That is our time today on What Your Money Would Say. I want to thank Andrew McNair, the founder and CEO of Swan Capital, for such a great discussion. And of course, we'll keep the discussion started if you want to go ahead and give his team a call. And we'll see you on the other side. Have a great day.
6: Swan Capital, LLC is a registered investment advisor. Registration as an investment advisor does not imply a certain level of skill or training, and the content of this communication has not been approved or verified by the United States Securities and Exchange Commission or by any state securities authority. SWAN renders individualized investment advice to persons in a particular state only after complying with the state's regulatory requirements or pursuant to an applicable state exemption or exclusion. All investments carry risk, and no investment strategy can guarantee a profit or protect from loss of capital. Past performance is not indicative of future results. Any references to protection, safety, or lifetime income generally refer to fixed insurance products and never to securities or investments. Insurance products guarantees are backed by the financial strength and claims paying abilities of the issuing carrier. 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Swan Capital is not permitted to offer, and no statements made during this show should constitute legal or tax advice. The information contained herein has been compiled by independent third parties and have been obtained from sources who are believed to be reliable. However, accuracy and completeness cannot be guaranteed by Swan Capital, LLC. This radio show is a paid programming.
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9: I'm Dr. Charlie Williams. 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

0: 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The recent move by the Supreme Court has everything to do with race and democracy. 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There has been too much bloodshed, lynching, and marching for our civil rights. 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
11: Good morning. And happy Mother's Day to each of you. You're worshiping with the First Missionary Baptist Church of Pritchard Incorporated, located at 213 North Dr. Martin Luther King Jr. Drive, Pritchard, Alabama, where the Reverend Dr. Walter G. Bracey is our pastor. Thank you.
12: Amen.

0: above.
1: Yeah, yeah.
0: And have you

0: en ti. Oh, impossible.
1: Well,

0: Job.
1: Oh, yeah, yeah.
0: In spite of the doctors told you that they can do.
1: Yeah.
0: But I believe today.

Oh, yes, he will. Yes, he will.

0: Grace be unto you and peace in the name of our Lord and our Savior, Jesus the Christ.
1: Hallelujah. I came.
0: My heart is made glad.
1: Oh, I came to Jesus.
0: Amen.

0: got there, I was weary.
1: Yeah.
0: Feeling a new wound. Oh, Lord, I was sad. But I found. Oh, I found in him. Oh, a sweet rest. Stay.

0: Oh, yeah, Lord. Oh, bless our God.
1: When you think about how much the Lord has done for you, you just can't hold your peace. And as I look over the congregation and these last 30 years and things that have happened to you individually and some collectively, you ought to be just praising the Lord right now. Should nothing or nobody stop you from praising the Lord. Amen. Should nobody else have to make a joyful noise for you?
0: Oh, Lord.
1: The Lord brought you, and it is the Lord who keeps you. He didn't have to, but
0: he
1: woke you up this morning.
0: He made.
1: With a reasonable portion of your health and your strength.
0: Oh, he made me glad.
1: Gave you a mind.
0: Yeah.
1: Come out here on this Mother's Day.
0: Yeah.
1: Amen. You ought to praise him anyhow.
0: Yeah.
1: Shouldn't nobody have to prime you up.
0: Yeah.
1: To give God the praise. Amen, amen, amen.
0: Yeah. You ought to wave your hand and tell God, yeah. Yes, Lord. Yes, Lord. Come on, give him a yes this morning.

0: You ought to be living.
1: Thank you, Lord.
0: The kind of life that you don't mind being under the spotlight.
1: Thank you, Lord.
0: Because you see, the world's watching you. You're the only Bible in your life that some folk read. And you ought to want the light from the lighthouse to shine on you.
1: Thank you, Lord.
0: Yeah. Yeah.
1: Soul said, thank you, Lord. Feel all right. Anybody feel all right? Anybody feel all right? I feel all right. I feel all right. Feel all right. Oh, blessing today.
0: We are going to try, amen, and bring the word to you as God gives it. Amen. Sister, are you ready? Amen. Amen. I'd like for us to visit several scriptures, but there's something important in Mark chapter 7, verses 24 through 30. Mark chapter 7, verses 24 through 30. Amen. And then Ephesians chapter 5, verses 25 and 27. And we're going to stand for the reading of the word. Mark 7. Chapter 24 through 30. Amen. You ready, sister?
2: And from thence he arose and went into the borders of Tyre and Sidon, and entered into an house, and would have no man know him, but he could not be healed. For a certain woman, whose young daughter had an unclean spirit, heard of him and came and the woman was a Greek, a Cyrenaician by nation, and she besought him that he would cast forth the devil out of her daughter. Mm-hmm. But Jesus said unto her, let the children first be filled.
3: Yeah.
2: But it is not meet to take the children's bread and to cast it unto the dogs. Mm-hmm. And she answered and said to him, yes, Lord, get the dogs under the table, eat of the children's crumbs. And he said to her, for this saying, go thy way, the devil is gone out of your daughter. And when she came to her house, she found the devil gone out, and her daughter lay upon the bed.
3: Yeah.
0: Amen. Amen. Amen. Amen. Ephesians chapter 5, verses 25 to 27. Amen. Amen.
4: Husbands, love your wives, just as Christ the church and gave himself up for her to make her holy, cleansing her by the washing with water through the word, and to present to her and to present her to himself as a radiant church without stain or wrinkle or any other blemish, but holy and blameless.
0: Amen. Amen. And I'll read this other scripture from St. John chapter 19, verses 26 and 27. When Jesus therefore saw his mother and the disciples standing by, whom he loved, he said unto his mother, woman, behold thy son. Yeah. Then said he to the disciple, behold thy mother. And from that hour, that disciple took her unto his own house. I want to use as a subject this morning, behold thy mother. Behold thy mother. Mark chapter 5 stretched out at me because after listening to what's been going on in Montgomery this week, we need to stop and open our eyes. The Lord Jesus said, teach them to observe all things whatsoever I command you. As I reflect back on the pages of history, it was 1965 in Tennessee when the birth of the Ku Klux Klan came into being. Their goal was to do away with the 13th, just as today they want to do away with the 14th Amendment, guaranteeing you freedom and your rights as a citizen of this country. They pull off the robes and put on suits. During Reconstruction, if you read the history, it was Southerners, Confederates, who were your governors, your senators, your legislators, your judicial branch of the government, your sheriffs, your legislative branch. All of these were Confederate soldiers ruling the South. So the North really backed out because they went into a compromise. They needed manufacturing goods in the North, and they needed raw material in the South. No longer were our people property. No longer could the bank hold them as collateral. They were land rich and cash poor. So the Northern banks funded the South. And Uncle Sam turned his head when the Confederate ruled from the Goat Hill to Mobile. 1901 Constitution in this state, while this church was in her youth, had to deal with the fact of separate but equal. Oh, yeah. What does that really mean? They defined it as they choose. They didn't want you in their neighborhood. They didn't want you in their house. They didn't want you to do nothing but be a slave. Yeah. They trumped up charges against our males. Bogus charges. And plea bargained them for a lesser charge, and yet they served time in jail for something they didn't do. They had to have a written permit to even walk freely in the street. Without the permit, they was jailed. And here come the landowner, those who worked the mines, the timber plantations, and went bail. And that money they put up for bail was split among the officers that was in charge. And the person that bailed them out of jail, you never got free. You become a bond servant. Slavery by another name. Sharecropping. Tenant farming. The bank that we put our money in, Regions, was First Alabama, was Merchants at one time. And back in the day, it was Merchants Bank. And you didn't ever pay them off. But yet, back when we come here in 96, when we went to the bank, I found out that $1 million per month was deposited in that bank, and this city was redlined. Y'all know what that is, don't you? You don't get no money. You don't get no loan. Yes, sir. And they was building up Baldwin County, and the statistics then in 96 said the churches in Pritchett was depositing $1 million first of the month, but no access to it. Our folk better wake up. Better wake up. We got to vote next week. Next week on the 18th? 19th? Okay, got to vote. Go vote. Don't let people make you feel your voice don't count, your vote don't count. Go vote. Here in this lesson with this Phoenician woman, Jesus had been preaching and teaching in the synagogues and on the hillside, and he was tired. And he decided to go over the Sea of Galilee to rest. And anywhere Jesus went, it didn't take long for folk to find out he was there. Well, this woman was in town, as the tradition says, by the marketplace, and she heard that Jesus was in the locale. She sought to find him and went to the house where he was and explained to him her situation. She says, look here, my daughter is possessed by a devil. Other translations say a very, very high fever. nearing death. And I know that you are able to heal her. Jesus said to her, Theta, Theta, went on and said, should we take the children bread and give it to dogs? That sounds vulgar today. But let's really look at what was happening. How many of y'all eat greens with your finger? Greens and cornbread. Come on now. Greens and your pinch them and let me see some hands here. I want to know if I got some witnesses. If you hadn't done it, who I mean you've seen it. They ate with their fingers, with their right hand. The left hand was the business hand. Some of y'all gonna get that next week. And they would take the bread after they eat with the hand and use it as a napkin. Mm-hmm. And then fling it on the floor. And that's where the dogs ate that bread. So real dogs was eating the bread off the table where the children ate first. Now, this was an allegory. The children that was to be fed first was Israel. And the dogs was the Gentiles. Hello? And you see how she come back? She come back with him and said, if even the children gets the crumbs that fall from the rich man's table. So are you calling Gentiles dogs? Well, now let's back up a minute. Back up a minute, if you will. Jesus was sent to the lost sheep of the house of Israel. In the Bible readers in here? Okay, they were the children of God. But Jesus came to his own, and his own received him where? Not. But as many as received him, to what happened? They became who? Sons and daughters of God. Now, Jesus was introducing them to the Gentile world. Remember? Remember the man in the tomb? Gentile world. And here was a Gentile woman. Amen. Jesus had fed 5,000 Jews. But then he fed 4,000 Gentiles. Y'all with me? Y'all need to come on, let's go to Bible study where we can really get into some of this stuff. Amen, amen. The thing here is, here was a persistent mama who cared for her daughter, and she went against all odds, not only to talk to a Jewish man, but to talk to a rabbi. And she didn't hide looking for him. She searched diligently till she found him. And because of her faith, Jesus healed that girl without going to the house. So here we're looking at a persistent mother. Now, I want to look a little bit deeper. What is a mother? I mean, she's the bearer of the seed. She's the field. And Papa is the farmer. And it's amazing how many are sowing wild oats and praying for a crop failure. I mean, y'all gonna get that next week. But she's left 9 months of nurturing that child in her womb. It's Papa's job to protect her and to keep her free from stress. He's to look out and provide and protect her. And then she goes near death after 9 months, the severe pain in childbirth. And you made her a mama. You. When they put the kidney defibrillator in my back, they had to do it without anesthesia because they had to put it in the right place and hit the right nerve. Now, let me tell y'all something. I couldn't cry. If I could have bent that steel bed I was on, I'd have been it. And the doctor says, you got a sample of what it's like when a woman have a baby. So, sister girl, I got a lot of respect for you. Amen. To go into motherhood. Yeah. If that's anything like what I felt, I got a new attitude. But then you made mama a mother. And she nurtured you and raised you and took care of you. She became a domestic engineer. She could do a little everything. She could work magic in the kitchen where you didn't see nothing. She could take some bacon grease and some flour and brown it and put some water in it and take a chicken bone and stew it and put it in there, and you have some cornbread and some gravy and drink some water out of a mason jar, and your stomach is full. Mama was so good at it, the stuff they throwed away like chitlins, and oxtail, and turkey neck, and ham hocks, you can't hardly afford them now. Poor pig. Wasn't left nothing left of him but an oink. Yes, sir. Mama took care of you. She sacrificed. And many times she did eat to make sure you eat. Sometimes she patched up her clothes to make sure you look decent. Good, bad, right or wrong, you look up and there's mama. Daddy threw his hands up sometimes. I told that boy, I told that girl, and that's about far as it go. But mama, sometimes, boy, mama have to, you have to hide the deed for mama, because her child, mama ain't going to do it no more. She going down there to Bailey Mountain, going to put the house up a collateral, knowing that rascal going to mess up again. But she's constantly forgiving, forgiving, forgiving. And then, you know, many times we got this habit of going to mama's house but never taking nothing. Just like you are dependent. I mean, some of y'all going this evening to mama's house, so you still got mama, but what are you going to bring with you? Nothing but appetite and a bag for a carryout. Mama had to get that food from somewhere, and most of them are already retired. They got bills, too, and you making more money than mama, but yet you leeching off her? Don't put nothing in, but yet you expecting some out? I'm just talking to you. Amen. But then, my friend, Mother's Day, and its inception was intended to honor mothers. But then 10 years later, it became a presidential law. The second Sunday may be Mother's Day. And then they commercialized it. You had to buy something special for Mother's Day. You had to dress up. Mother's Day, Memorial Day, Independence Day, Labor Day, 4th of July, yeah. Halloween, Thanksgiving, Christmas, New Year's, Valentine. All of it is centered around a secular view of making you spend money. Y'all got that?
3: Yes, sir.
0: Easter, gotta have an Easter suit. They center these around our holidays and have taken them to be a cash cow, getting everything they can out of you. Poor folk and those who are middle income, spending money you shouldn't spend. From one holiday to the next, and you never get ahead because you hadn't caught on to the game. They keep you broke. To keep you competing one with the other. Well, the home have the expenses. In this lesson, Jesus was the head of the household because he was the eldest son. Joseph was already dead. And that was James and Josh and Joel, all of them, and his mother, Mary, a widow. And Jesus stopped dying on the cross and said, "Woman, behold thy son." I want you to get in the mindset to allow John to take care of you. In other words, when John take care of you, you make sure James and Josh and Joel and that girl treat him with respect. Some of y'all are single parents. Some of you, amen, got yours and household and his and ours, yours, mine, and ours. Y'all have some problems. You know, this is for real. And mama, if these children are treating your husband, that stepdaddy right, straighten out them young'uns. Straighten out them young'uns. Amen. If they're grown, they need to get gone. They can't go by your house rules. You know, they need to move on. Amen. Amen. You got a good daddy that's standing in the gap, treat him right. And if you got a good mama that's standing in the gap, treat her right. You don't have to be the birth mama to be a mama. I just want to talk to y'all. You know, our folk been hollered at enough. Amen. And then Jesus turned to him and said, "John, you and I got a good relationship. And this is beyond family. Let's look at the biological side first. James and John was a son of Zebedee. Zebedee's nickname was Thunder. The brother would rumble. They were fishermen. And he was married to Simone. Simone was Mary's sister. So he's talking to his first cousin, but not as a first cousin. He's talking to him as his disciple, giving him a specific job to look out for his mother. Not as his aunt, but as his mother. Behold thy mother. That means if your mother dead and gone, find you another one. Look out for her. The Holy Spirit will direct her to you. Look out for her. All right, adopt one. Right. And it says, "Sister, adopt you a son." Yeah. You don't have to go alone by yourself. Amen. There's some young Christian men in here that's able to do some things around the house you can't do. All right. Adopt them. That's what being motherly is all about. Let me go ahead and close here. Our Bible points to, amen, Jesus coming to John to be baptized. Behold thy mother. The church is your mother. I don't know what your born on date is, whether it's Monday, Tuesday, Wednesday, Thursday, Friday, Saturday, or Sunday. But when the Lord changed you, when the Lord gave you a new birth, y'all can come with me if you want to. The church becomes your mother. The church is the bride of Jesus Christ. And according to the scripture, he's coming back at his church without spot or wrinkle. Let's look at the pattern that Jesus set for his church. Yeah, John baptized him in the river of Jordan. And the Bible said the Holy Spirit descended upon him in the form of a dove. And God spoke up and said, "This is my beloved son in whom I'm well pleased." Later on, we see John and the other disciples along with Peter and Jesus on the coast of Caesarea Philippi. And Jesus asked the question, "Whom do men say that I am? After much discussion, he said, whom do you say I am? And the Bible records Peter as speaking up, saying, thou art the Christ, the Son of the living God.
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7: 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Sir Chairman.
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13: We'd like to welcome you to another edition of Pass It On. Pass It On is a public affairs program presented through the facilities of WGOK with the express intent of keeping you informed about issues and activities that we feel are very, very important to upgrade the quality of life for you and for your community and for your families. The comments of the director and the guests are solely theirs and do not reflect the position of WGOK AM 900 or its parent company, Cumulus Broadcasting. And with that, we're just going to say, good to hear from you. Good to see you, to be back for a moment. I have a special guest today that we're going to talk about some issues that we think are very, very important, especially the status of America and the status of our city and the status of the election that will be coming up on Tuesday, and what we feel should be some good tips that we could give you so that you really could make your vote count and believe in what's happening. We're going to get right to our discussion for the sake of time, and I've invited Councilwoman Teresa Bettis of the City of Pritchard to come be my guest today so we could discuss intelligently about what is happening as it relates to the change of government, to the district. And Teresa, we welcome you to Pass It On.
14: Oh, great, Mr. Battles. I'm so glad to be here with you today.
13: Now, Teresa, before we start, I'd just like you to give my audience a little dialogue about and send out a little greetings to your district in the City of Pritchard.
14: Yes, good afternoon to our listeners. My name is Teresa Bettis. I am City Councilwoman for District 4 in the City of Champions, Pritchard, Alabama. Right. Shout out to all of my constituents and then all of the citizens of the City of Pritchard.
13: Okay, Teresa, one of the main issues that we come to talk to today is to try to give our listeners a little intellectual capacity regarding what they feel that they should do on Tuesday when the voting season is in. We want you to just start off by encouraging, how can you encourage my listeners today that despite all of the confusion and chaos that's happening right now, that they still should participate?

0: participate in the election on Tuesday.
1: Yes, Mr. Battles. So to all of our listeners out there, Tuesday is Election Day. There is some confusion around a new issuance from the governor's office for a primary in August. But I want to be clear to everybody listening to the sound of my voice. We go to the polls on Tuesday, May the 19th, and we vote. Not telling you who to vote for, but we do want you to go and cast your ballot. Our vote is where our power lies. So many times we hear people say, oh, my vote doesn't matter.
2: Yep.
1: If your vote did not matter, we would not be fighting the battle that we are facing right now, where our voting rights are trying to be stripped away from us. There is power in your vote. Who represents you? You should have an opportunity to have a say in that. We don't believe in taxation without representation. Mm-hmm. And so we have spoken clear about who we wanted to elect us. So the polls open at 7 a.m. They close at 7 p.m. And I encourage everybody to check your voter status before you go to the polls.
0: Okay.
1: You can go to the Secretary of State's website. You can call, you can look up voter 411 and look up your voter registration status. And this is because what we have seen in the last several election cycles is there are many people, thousands of people who are being purged
0: off
1: the voters registration list, even though they are active voters.
0: That's correct.
1: Yes.
0: So in order to facilitate that, too, another avenue that I would like to share with you, too, that if you want to know what your voting status is or what are you registered, you can call the Mobile County Board of Registrars at 251-574-8586, 251-574-8586, and you could ask them, they'll tell you where you vote at and what's your voting status. But today, we're in this dilemma today, Teresa, because of the Voting Rights Act. We know that on Saturday, y'all went to Montgomery.
1: We're going to Montgomery, yes.
0: And going to Montgomery. What is the purpose of you traveling to Montgomery on Saturday?
1: All roads lead to the South. We here in Alabama sit at the seat. We're in the seat of the civil rights movement. And our country knows it. The world is watching the state of Alabama. We are headed there to send a clear message on tomorrow in Montgomery, and there will be those of us in Selma as well, to let the world know, the country know, and more importantly, our elected officials here in the state of Alabama, that we care about what is happening in our state, that we do not agree with the decisions that are being made, and that we are going to come out and voice our objection to what has happened, and we are not going away, and we are not backing down.
0: And you know, too, the whole focus is on the voting rights and the Voting Rights Act of 1965. We know, too, that because of the problems that we had during the 7th Montgomery March, which prepared the president to institute and to get the Congress to pass the Voting Rights Act, the Voting Rights Act was established primarily to focus on your participation as a constituent in America in four different ways. First, it was amendment on the 14th Amendment, you had the right to birthright citizenship. If you're born in America, then you're an American. Then on the second one, you have due process of law. What due process of law means that you have the right to be treated like anybody else, but you also have a right, if you're accused or abridged, you have a right to present evidence and so that you can prove that you have a legal right.
1: That's right.
0: Then equal protection under the law. Under the 14th Amendment, equal protection refers to that no other citizen, without regards to race, creed, color, or ethnicity, should be treated differently from you. And then the 14th Amendment also, what it did when it was enacted, it made sure that the Voting Rights Act applied to the states rather than just the federal government.
1: Yes.
0: So, Teresa, considering the dilemma that we're in today, what can you say to my audience about the importance of that, whatever the problem is that you have with voting, whatever problem you have with an individual, that this vote here really going to make a difference because we need the numbers?
1: We absolutely need the numbers. And I would encourage you to consider the fact that what would this world, what would your life be like if you wake up and you no longer have the right to vote?
2: Mm-hmm.
1: You no longer have representation that will listen to you and hear you. They are making decisions about how your children will be educated.
0: That's right.
1: They're making decisions about whether or not you can get health care. They're making decisions about who will be your police force, how mm-hmm. you will be policed in your communities where you live. They will make decisions about whether or not you can even remain on the soil here where you were born. So I cannot encourage and implore to this listening audience enough the importance of voting. I need you to talk to your family members. I need for you to talk to your friends. These are some serious conversations, and we are in dire need for you to show up on Tuesday and come out in record numbers. We have to toe the line, Mr. Battles.
0: Okay, Teresa, considering what are some of the precipitating causes or emergencies that you believe that are necessary? And just let me give you for an example. Hospitals are closed. In fact, I just saw one yesterday where Providence Hospital will no longer be taking gynecology and obstetric services. That's going to impact. Then their hospital closing, their farms will close. But the only problem that really bothers me, Councilwoman Bettis, is that this impact, Dr. Martin Luther King once made a statement. He said, "You can't hold me down in a ditch unless you stay down in the ditch with your foot on my shoulder. And if you stay down there with your foot on my shoulder, when I get hungry, you get hungry. When I get cold, you get cold." Yeah. So what impact do you think that by exercising their given the right to vote, that regardless if somebody tell you it's not important, they need to vote?
1: What is the impact of the vote?
0: What's the impact?
1: The impact of the vote is if we had remember in the last election, 90 million Americans stayed home and did not vote.
0: Oh, yeah.
1: This is why we are in this position today.
0: Mm-hmm.
1: So when you don't vote, you allow someone else to vote for you. You are allowing someone else to make decisions for you. That is why you cannot. It's not an option. We don't have an option. This is a matter of life and death, literally life and death. We see what is happening in our country. We have natural born citizens right here in this country.
0: Right.
1: Our Latino brothers and sisters, our Asian brothers and sisters are being put in concentration camps and being denied their birthright citizenship. What makes us think that we are not next on that list? That's why we must go vote. There is not an option to not to. If you have children, if you have grandchildren, if you have elderly parents, those of us that are able to get out and vote, we must go vote to try to protect keep our protections that we have had and that our forefathers have fought so hard for.
0: You know, when we look back at the history of the voting and look at the history of civil rights and African-American participation, when we look at the history of America, they have in the history book that Christopher Addicks was the first to defy and the first to die in the cause of freedom for the American and the American Revolution. Is it very important that if I tell you, say, "Well, Councilwoman Bettis, even if I vote, ain't nothing going to change"?
1: Oh, that's just not true. That's not true. That is a fallacy. That is, to me, a tactic of voter suppression. If your vote did not matter, I will say this again.
0: That's right.
1: Why are they changing the laws
0: That's
1: and
0: right.
1: trying to prevent us from voting? If it doesn't matter, why change anything? It is very clear to me, crystal clear, that our votes are very important. And when we show up in numbers, it makes a difference.
0: And you know, Teresa, when we look back at the Voting Rights Act, the Voting Rights Act was not just specifically for African Americans.
1: It was not.
0: It was for Hispanics.
1: Yes.
0: Who voted overwhelmingly for our current president. Some African Americans who voted for the president. So what can you say that if you don't vote, don't complain?
1: That's a true statement, you know, because you are part of the problem when you don't vote. You are a part of what is where we find ourselves now, wreaking havoc in our communities, causing, as you mentioned, hospitals closing. Not just the hospital closes, businesses are closing.
0: Oh, yeah.
1: You know, because of our economy, everything. You know, Maya Angelou had a quote that she said, when people show you who they are, mm-hmm. believe them.
0: Yeah.
1: And for those that voted whichever way they chose, because that's the right. That's our democracy. You have a right to vote for whomever you choose. But when you don't see the results of what you asked for, and when you see just the opposite of that, then you have to step back and look and say, well, maybe I need to make a change.
0: So how do you feel being an elected official in the city of Pritchett? How do you feel that we could really offer our community an opportunity so they can have the confidence that the vote is very important?
1: I think it's education. I think that because when I went to high school, we had civics.
0: Oh yeah.
1: In detail, right?
0: That's right.
1: Not the gloss over that mm-hmm. you get now. And so we had Schoolhouse Rock that told us about how a bill
0: right,
1: and how it was
0: right.
1: made. Yes. Laws were came into place. And so I think what has happened, we've had multiple generations who just simply have not gotten the adequate information around yeah. voting and how it relates to your everyday life.
0: That's right.
1: You know, when I go out and I talk to people about voting, I serve as the chair for Stand Up Mobile as well. When I talk about what's in it for them, so when you go vote, and the reason you want to know who your mayor is going to be, because they're going to pick your chief of police,
0: yeah.
1: right? You want to know who your city council is going to be, because when it comes time to set that budget, you want to make sure that if you want parks in your community, if you need better lighting in your community, if you need streets in your community, that you have a representative who has heard what you said and will fight to put monies into that budget to take care of those things. School system, you want to know who's on your school board.
0: Yeah.
1: Because those people are making decisions about where our kids go to school and how they're receiving education. So your vote impacts all of that. And when you don't vote, there's an equal impact.
0: So if somebody who's listening to us today and who is encouraged to take a participatory role in the voting process on Tuesday, if they wanted to contact you for some additional information, how could they contact you?
1: They can reach me at area code 251-507-6330. Again, that number is 251-507-6330. And I would encourage our listeners, as they go out and vote on Tuesday, if you run into issues at the poll, ask for a provisional ballot.
0: That's correct.
1: We will have election protection on Tuesday. I believe it's Alabama Forward is the organization that will be doing that. You can also, if you call that number I gave for Stand Up Mobile, we can put you in touch.
0: Could you give
1: with
0: the
1: those
0: number again?
1: So,
0: give the number for Stand Up Mobile again.
1: The number for Stand Up Mobile, give me just a second.
0: Take your time.
1: I gave my number first, but let me tell you what the number will be for Stand Up Mobile. If you need help on Tuesday, it'll be 251-421-5072. That's 251-421-5072, and that is for Stand Up Mobile. If you find yourself having problems on election day with your voting.
0: And you know, Teresa, we mentioned about Stand Up Mobile, who's been very instrumental in trying to deliver information to the public at large about what are their responsibilities. Is Stand Up Mobile going to be offering rides to the poll and say somebody need a ride?
1: I believe we are doing Rise to the Pole this Tuesday. But again, if you call that number, if you go on our Facebook page, just Stand Up Mobile, you can see it there as well. So whatever services are going to be provided, we'll have those listed there.
0: Okay. Then, you know, what we're talking about, the importance, you know, this whole situation that we're involved in as it relates to the United States Supreme Court and trying to abridge the rights of African-Americans, Latinos in the city of Mobile. Do you see that it's only going to impact on African-Americans and Latinos? What is your general conception about how, when they say when you don't vote, when you're going to go vote, you give the people who do get in office the opportunity to take your word and do what they want to do?
1: Absolutely. So Dr. King, and one of my favorite quotes was, a threat to justice anywhere is a threat to justice everywhere. So to think that African-Americans or other brown people would be the only ones impacted is crazy.
0: Yeah.
1: Because we all live on the same planet.
0: That's right.
1: We all walking on the same earth. And so it may not start off impacting you, but it eventually impacts everybody. We are inextricably connected and intertwined. So when the hospital starts shutting down, that doesn't matter what color you are or what your nationality is. When the grocery stores have empty shelves, it doesn't matter what your nationality is or what color you are. When you can't buy gas because it's $5 a gallon, all of that goes out of the window.
0: That's right.
1: Absolutely every person will be impacted by the decisions that are being made right now.
0: So, you know, Teresa, we could summarize that, you know, God got his own particular way of doing things and trying to bring back to the remembrance of his people of what they should do to work on a unified effort in order to live just a good, normal life.
1: Yeah.
0: And what you just articulated there is really the basic foundation for survival, because it ain't about black or white. It's about money and power.
1: Yes, it is.
0: And so how could you conclude that on Tuesday, what is the importance of this election on Tuesday? Now, you mentioned earlier that I wanted to clarify, too, that since the Supreme Court is through Justice Clarence Thomas and Judge Pryor has vacated and put everything at all, the governor and the legislature through Ledbetter have gone back and changed the condition. Now they set a new date for the congressional election. Why we shouldn't get that confused? Say, well, look, if they're going to change it to August, then I don't need to go vote on Tuesday.
1: No, you need to vote now, because first off, the moves that our state is making is illegal. See, our state constitution says you can't make changes that are less than 6 months before the election.
0: That's what
1: we're a week before the election.
0: That's
1: when
0: right.
1: These changes took in place. So the cases are already being filed because they have violated their own constitution for the state of Alabama. So the trick would be, if they don't go vote, then we'll get the numbers that we need. No, we need to show up and vote on Tuesday, because we're following the legal process with the intention of getting what they're doing overturned.
0: So we just encourage each of you to take an active role, because the only way, you know, like I told you earlier, when I visited Noble Beasley in the federal prison, he said that there were only three ways that we could make significant changes in the community. That was either with money, violence, and numbers. We ain't got much money, no money at all. Violence is going to get you locked up. So what is the importance that you keep stressing, Councilwoman Bettis, concerning the mass turnout, the numbers? Because the numbers can override anything that's negative.
1: Yes. Because separated or divided, we fall. But when we come together as one, then we can cast a mighty blow. It takes the numbers, every single vote. Hear the sound of my voice. Tell people, don't ever let anybody tell you that your vote does not matter.
0: Right.
1: It absolutely matters. And when we amass ourselves in the number, irregardless to race, color, creed, religion, gender, and everybody comes together on one accord and vote, there's nothing that we can't change.
0: Councilwoman Bettis, do you have a final comment concerning the conditions that we're trying to alleviate on Tuesday when the election on the 19th?
1: I encourage my young people to get out and vote. I understand that you may feel hopeless or you may feel like your vote doesn't matter, but we need you. We need your feet on the ground. And if you study the civil rights movement, it was the young people that led the charge.
0: That's right.
1: And so we need you to know that we're not here to take over, but we're here to support you. And we want you to stand up and get in front of this thing and fight for your future. Some of us won't live past all of this, but this is your future. This is your country. This is your state. And don't let anybody tell you anything different. You stand up and fight for what's yours.
0: And thank you for coming today, Teresa.
1: Oh, I'm so glad to be here.
0: But more importantly, we'd like to conclude our program by today continuing to remind you that the most important thing that you could do is take that short walk to the voting booth to make your vote count. Regardless of what the conditions are, regardless of what people say, the most important thing that you could do is speak up for yourself. If you have a relationship where one partner is silent and the other is continuing to be very vocal, it's always going to be one-sided. This election, you always got to remember that God is still in charge, and he just ain't going to let nothing happen to us. But at the same time, though, he gives us the knowledge ability so that we can stand up for ourselves. The way that you really make a critical difference on Tuesday, May 19, that we see you go to the polls, and when Teresa and I talk again, that we will be able to talk about that you really came out in numbers and made a critical difference. Mm-hmm. And we'd like to leave you today as we do each Sunday with the message of hope, that despite all the difficulties, despite all the Voting Rights Act, despite all the killing the district, that God is in charge, and despite of all our conditions, in the end, he will still support us.
1: Amen.
0: We'd like to leave you with the message of hope that when God gives you a blessing, that it is your Christian and your ethical responsibility to pass it on. Good afternoon, Councilwoman Bettis.
1: Thank you.
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3: Greetings, everyone in the radio listening area. Praise the Lord this afternoon. 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Apostle Daryl D. Cheese Sr. and Pastor Yolanda D. Cheese, yours truly. Go spread the word. Divine Restoration is now on the air. Praise the Lord. May is the first month, the fifth month of 2026. We would like to say happy belated Mother's Day to all the Mother's Day mothers that we did not get a chance to say happy Mother's Day to. May means a time of profound growth, fertility, divine grace, new beginning, and spring is in full season for us all. This is when we celebrate mothers all over the world on May the 10th, 2026. So read 2 Peter 3 and 18 if you have not done so. By way of announcements, our new service time, as you all may have found out, Sunday service is at 8:40. Sunday school is at 8:45 a.m. Sunday morning worship service is at 10 a.m. Wednesday night Bible study is at 6 p.m. Come out and fellowship with us if you would like to do so. We have another ministry, which is Church of Divine Restoration. Care Center, which is located at 3305A Dolphin Island Parkway, Mobile, Alabama, 36605, which we give away free clothing and free food if needed. And prayer is offered also. We're open on Tuesday, 10 a.m. to 4 p.m. Thursday, 10 a.m. to 4 p.m. Saturday, 10 a.m. to 1 p.m. And we also will have a prayer conference hosted by Pastor Maxine McCants. That's on May the 30th at 10 a.m. Feel free to come out and join us during that service. It will be offered at Church of Divine Restoration, 3315 Dolphin Island Parkway, Mobile, Alabama, 36605. On May the 31st, 2026, at 2 p.m., Church of Divine Restoration would like to welcome you to our gathering of the saints. Come out and fellowship with us in the name of Jesus. This service will be at 2 p.m. If you're not doing anything, feel free to come out and join us during this time. If you have a prayer request, feel free to send it to 3315 Dolphin Island Parkway. We will pray along with you for your prayers. Feel free to jot them down and stick them through the mail slot, and we will pray along with you at any time. If you're enjoying the broadcast, send us a line or two to let us know you're enjoying the broadcast. At this time, let us bow our heads. If you can do so, if you're riding along in the car, we understand. If you're in the nursing homes, hospitals, on your job, just say a prayer along with us as we pray. Lord God, in the mighty name of Jesus, we humbly come before the throne of grace, yes, at this time to offer a word of prayer. We thank you for all that you have done for us, O God, throughout, yes, this day and throughout our lives, O God. We thank you, O God, for allowing us to come today to the broadcast, O God.
1: Yes, God.
3: We thank you for allowing us to wake up this morning, O God, clothed in our right mind with the youth and activities of our limbs, O God. We thank you, O God, for the breath that is in our bodies, O God. We thank you for the opportunity to use our hands, O God.
1: Yes, God.
3: To see, O God. To hear,
1: yes,
3: O God. Lord, we thank you for the food that you have blessed us with, O God. Lord, we thank you for blessing us to be able to use our hands to wash our bodies, O God. We thank you for blessing us to be able to get up and to move about, to walk, O God. We thank you, O God, for being able to dispose of our bodily fluid,
1: yes,
3: and waste,
1: God,
3: material.
1: Yes, God.
3: We thank you for all of our organs in our,
1: God,
3: bodies working properly, our hearts beating fine, O God. Lord, our lungs breathing, O God, and working fine, O God. We thank you for our kidneys, O God,
1: yes, God,
3: working fine, O God, and every other organ, O God, working as you have commanded it to do so, O God. We thank you this morning, O God,
1: thank
3: this
1: you,
3: afternoon,
1: God,
3: O God. Lord, for everything that you have blessed us,
1: yes,
3: with,
1: God,
3: O God, and you have commanded our bodies to work properly, O God, and our family members, O God, their bodies to work properly, O God. Our pastors, O God, our apostles, our evangelists, O,
1: yes, God,
3: God, our teachers, O God, our prophets, O God.
1: Yes, God.
3: Lord, those that run the country, O God.
1: Yes, God.
3: Lord, the prophets, O God, the lawyers, O God.
1: Yes, God.
3: Lord, here at the radio station, O God, those that are in management, O,
1: yes,
3: God,
1: God,
3: we thank you for them, O,
1: thank,
3: God,
1: you, God.
3: Lord, our parents, O,
1: yes,
3: God,
1: God,
3: those that are living, O God.
1: Yes,
3: Lord, those that are gone on, we thank
1: we
3: you
1: thank
3: for them,
1: you,
3: O God. Our siblings, O God,
1: yes, God,
3: we thank
1: we
3: you
1: thank
3: for
1: you,
3: them
1: God,
3: all, O God. Our neighbors, even our enemies,
1: yes,
3: O God,
1: God,
3: we give you thanks for
1: thank
3: them
1: you,
3: all,
1: God,
3: O God, in the name
1: Lord
3: of Jesus, O God.
1: We
3: are so grateful today, O God,
1: yes,
3: for having running water, O God,
1: yes,
3: lights and gas,
1: yes,
3: O God,
1: thank you,
3: transportation, O God.
1: Thank you.
3: Lord, we thank you right now,
1: right now, Lord,
3: in the mighty name of Jesus, O God. Lord, we just want to say
1: thank you,
3: you for you being our Lord,
1: yes,
3: O God,
1: God,
3: our God, O,
1: yes,
3: God. We thank you for your son, Jesus,
1: thank
3: O
1: you,
3: God, paying the ultimate price, O God.
1: Thank you.
3: Lord, sacrificing his life, O God,
1: thank
3: for
1: you,
3: us all, O God. Lord, we thank you for him right now.
1: Right now.
3: In the mighty
1: name of
3: Jesus,
1: Jesus,
3: O God. Lord, you're so worthy,
1: yes,
3: for all the praise, O,
1: yes,
3: God, and all the honor, O God. We give you the most highest praise,
1: yes,
3: and say
1: hallelujah,
3: hallelujah, and thank you,
1: thank
3: Jesus,
1: you,
3: O God. Glory to
1: your
3: you
1: name,
3: right now,
1: yes,
3: O God, in the name,
1: name
3: of
1: Jesus,
3: O God. We want you to look on everybody, O,
1: yes,
3: God,
1: God,
3: that's in need, O God, that's suffering today, O God.
1: Yes, God.
3: Lord, that needs you right now,
1: right now,
3: in the name,
1: name
3: of
1: Jesus.
3: Jesus, oh God, that need healing, oh God, that need delivering, oh
1: yes.
3: God. Lord, that's crying out right now. In the
1: name of Jesus.
3: Look on them and touch them from the crown of their head to the sole of their feet, oh
1: yes,
3: God. Look on those, oh God, in the time of bereavement,
1: yes.
3: Oh God. Lord, look on Mother Murphy right now,
1: right
3: oh God.
1: Now, Lord.
3: In the loss of her daughter, oh God.
1: Yes, God.
3: Look on Pastor Lyman right now.
1: Right now.
3: In the loss of her sister, oh
1: yes, God.
3: Lord, touch them right
1: touch
3: now.
1: Right now, Lord.
3: And everyone else, oh
1: yes,
3: God,
1: God,
3: that have lost a loved one,
1: yes,
3: oh God.
1: God.
3: Lord, we lift them up, oh God.
1: In the name of
3: during
1: Jesus.
3: The loss of their loved
1: yes,
3: ones
1: God.
3: Right now, oh God. Lord, we speak a word of comfort
1: yes,
3: right
1: God.
3: Now over them all, oh God.
1: In the name
3: right
1: of Jesus.
3: Right now, in the name of Jesus,
1: yes,
3: oh God. Lift up their hung down
1: God.
3: Heads and their
1: yes,
3: heavy hearts,
1: God.
3: Oh God.
1: Do it, God.
3: Everyone that's going through their time of bereavement,
1: yes,
3: oh God.
1: God.
3: Lord, we want you to touch them,
1: touch
3: right,
1: them
3: now,
1: right now,
3: oh God. Lord, we may not know the words to comfort their hearts right now, oh God. But God, you know what
1: you know,
3: to
1: God.
3: Do, oh God.
1: Yes.
3: Right now,
1: right
3: in
1: now.
3: The
1: name
3: of Jesus, oh God. Lord, touch them right now, oh God.
1: Yes, God.
3: Lord, comfort them right now,
1: yeah, right
3: in the
1: now.
3: name
1: of Jesus,
3: oh God. In the mighty
1: name
3: of Jesus,
1: Jesus,
3: oh God. Lord, you do it for them right now.
1: Right now, Lord.
3: In the
1: name
3: of
1: Jesus,
3: oh God. Lord, lift their hearts, oh God.
1: Lift them, God.
3: In the name of Jesus,
1: right
3: oh
1: now,
3: God.
1: Lord.
3: Lord, right now, in the name
1: of
3: Jesus.
1: Jesus.
3: Touch them right now,
1: touch
3: oh God.
1: Right now, God.
3: Lord, where they hurt, oh God.
1: Yes, God.
3: Lord, in the
1: name
3: of
1: Jesus,
3: oh God. Lord, right now,
1: right now
3: in
1: God.
3: The name
1: of
3: Jesus. Lord, dry the tears, oh
1: right
3: God.
1: Right now, God.
3: Catch every tear,
1: every
3: oh God.
1: Tear, God.
3: In the
1: name
3: of
1: Jesus,
3: oh God.
1: Yes, God.
3: Lord, in the
1: name
3: of Jesus,
1: Jesus,
3: where they are hurting,
1: you,
3: oh God.
1: God. Yes.
3: Lord, you do it,
1: do
3: right,
1: it right
3: now,
1: now,
3: oh God. Lord, right now,
1: in
3: the
1: name
3: of
1: Jesus.
3: Jesus. Lord, do it right now.
1: Do it, God.
3: In the
1: name
3: of
1: Jesus.
3: Comfort their hearts.
1: Comfort their
3: God.
1: Hearts, God.
3: In the mighty name
1: yes,
3: of Jesus.
1: God.
3: Lord, cut that. Lord, comfort Mother Murphy right,
1: right
3: now.
1: Right now, Lord.
3: Comfort Pastor
1: hey, God.
3: Lyman
1: lift them,
3: Diamond
1: God.
3: Right now.
1: Right
3: oh,
1: now.
3: God.
1: In the name
3: comfort
1: of Jesus.
3: Comfort the children
1: right,
3: right
1: now.
3: Now. Oh, God,
1: in
3: the
1: name
3: of
1: Jesus.
3: Jesus.
1: Do
3: Lord,
1: it, God.
3: Lord, you do it right now.
1: Do it right now, God.
3: In the
1: name
3: of Jesus.
1: Jesus
3: right now. Comfort the
1: hey,
3: hurt,
1: God.
3: Oh God,
1: right now.
3: Of every mother, oh God,
1: yes,
3: that has
1: God.
3: Lost a child,
1: yes,
3: oh God.
1: God.
3: Comfort them right now,
1: comfort
3: oh
1: them right
3: God.
1: Now, God.
3: Lord, their child is locked up, oh
1: yes, God.
3: God. Comfort them right
1: comfort
3: now,
1: them right
3: oh
1: now,
3: God.
1: God.
3: Comfort the dad is oh
1: right
3: God.
1: Now, Lord.
3: Comfort the husbands,
1: yes,
3: oh God.
1: God.
3: Right now, the grandchildren,
1: yes,
3: the
1: God.
3: Children, oh God. Lord, do it right now.
1: Do it right now.
3: In the name,
1: name
3: of
1: Jesus.
3: Jesus. Lord, you do
1: you
3: it right
1: do it
3: now.
1: Right now, God.
3: Lord, in the mighty name,
1: in the mighty
3: of,
1: name
3: Jesus.
1: Of Jesus.
3: Lord, right now.
1: Yes,
3: Lord,
1: God.
3: Go there right now.
1: Right now,
3: in the
1: Lord.
3: Name of Jesus.
1: In the name of Jesus.
3: Do it for him right now.
1: Do it, God.
3: In the name
1: Lord
3: of Jesus.
1: Jesus.
3: Lord, comfort pastors, oh God. Lift them up, oh God.
1: Lift
3: encourage
1: them, lift
3: them right now.
1: In the name of Jesus.
3: Lord, comfort the flock, oh God.
1: Ooh,
3: in
1: God.
3: The name,
1: name
3: of
1: Jesus.
3: Jesus. Encourage the flock right
1: yes,
3: now
1: God.
3: In the
1: name,
3: name
1: of
3: Jesus.
1: Jesus.
3: Give them strength right now.
1: Right
3: in
1: now.
3: In the name,
1: name
3: of
1: Jesus.
3: Jesus. Those that have to do the eulogy, oh God,
1: lift them.
3: Encourage them and lift them
1: right
3: now,
1: now,
3: oh God. Give them what to say to the family,
1: yes,
3: oh
1: God.
3: God. In the
1: name,
3: name
1: of
3: Jesus.
1: Jesus,
3: oh God. Bless here at the radio staff,
1: bless, God.
3: Oh God.
1: Bless, bless.
3: Lord, do it right now.
1: Right now, Lord.
3: You know what to do, oh God. Encourage the hearts of them and the minds
1: the name
3: of them,
1: of,
3: oh God.
1: Yes, God.
3: Bless those that are coming behind us, oh God.
1: Yes, God.
3: Lord, bless those that came before us,
1: yes,
3: oh God.
1: Yes, God. Do it,
3: encourage
1: God.
3: Every
1: encourage,
3: pastor,
1: God.
3: Oh God.
1: Right now, Lord.
3: Lord, every teacher,
1: every
3: oh God.
1: Every teacher, God.
3: Every evangelist,
1: every
3: oh God.
1: Every evangelist, God.
3: Every prophet,
1: every
3: oh God.
1: Prophet, God.
3: In the name
1: in
3: of
1: the
3: Jesus.
1: Name of Jesus.
3: Lord, you do it right now.
1: You do
3: now.
1: It right now, God.
3: Bless every child, oh God, that has graduated, oh
1: yes,
3: God.
1: Yes, God.
3: Encourage them, oh God. Lord, right now, in the name of Jesus,
1: Jesus,
3: oh God. You do it, oh God. Bless them to be successful, oh
1: right
3: God.
1: Right now, Lord.
3: In the name of Jesus, oh God. Lord, you do it right now,
1: do it right
3: oh God.
1: Now.
3: Lord, right now, in the name of Jesus, bless the apostle, oh God, as he go forth and minister a word
1: yes,
3: on today.
1: God.
3: Give him what to say, oh God.
1: Yes, God.
3: Lord, in the
1: name
3: of
1: Jesus,
3: oh God. Lord, there's someone seeking to be saved, sanctified, and filled with the Holy Ghost, oh God. Give them a word, oh God, of encouragement, oh God, to, Lord, lift their hung down heads and heavy hearts, oh God. Lord, as he minister on today, oh God, give him a word, oh God, to help those that are seeking to be saved, sanctified, and Holy Ghost filled.
4: Yes, God.
3: Lord, those that want to come back, oh God.
4: Yes, God.
3: Lord, give him a word to bring the backsliders
4: right now,
3: back,
4: God.
3: Oh God. Lord, those that want to come in, oh God,
4: Lord.
3: Give him a word to encourage the wino, oh God.
4: Yes, God.
3: The drug addicts,
4: yes,
3: oh God. Lord, in the name of
4: Jesus,
3: God. That woman that's out there on the street, oh God.
4: Yes, God.
3: And don't know how to come in, oh God. Give him a mind, Lord, a word to encourage her, oh
4: yes,
3: God.
4: In the name of Jesus.
3: The prostitute, oh God.
4: Yes, God.
3: Lord, in the name of Jesus, oh God. Lord, give him a word, oh God.
4: Yes, God.
3: A word to help him,
4: Lord.
3: Oh God. In the name of Jesus. That runaway, oh God.
4: Lord.
3: Give him a word, oh God,
4: yes, God.
3: To encourage him, oh God.
4: Yes, God.
3: In the name of Jesus, oh God. Give him a word, oh God. Lord, somebody need a word of encouragement. Mm. Lord, give him a word, oh God.
4: Yes,
3: to
4: God.
3: Encourage him, oh God.
4: Yeah, Lord.
3: In the name of Jesus, oh God. Lord, do it, oh
4: do
3: God.
4: Do it right now. God.
3: Lord, right now, oh God.
4: Yes, God.
3: In the mighty
4: name of Jesus,
3: oh God. Give him a word, oh God. In the name of Jesus. Somebody need help, oh God.
4: Right now, Lord.
3: Send forth a word today.
4: Yes, God.
3: In the mighty name of Jesus. And we'll be careful, oh God. Somebody is in jail. They need a word, oh God.
4: Yes, God.
3: Send the word today.
4: Yes, God.
3: In the name of Jesus. And we'll be careful to give you the honor, the praise, and the glory. In Jesus' name we pray. Yeah. You are tuned in today to the Church of Divine Restoration. 3315 Dolphin Island Parkway, Mobile, Alabama. We welcome you to join us at any time. Right now, we are turning in the hands of Apostle Darrell Cheese to give you a word from the Lord.
1: We bring you greetings from the Church of Divine Restoration. We thank God for you listening today. Thank God for everyone that's tuned in. We thank God. We just want to take a brief moment to encourage all the leaders, all the pastors that's holding on in this hour. To God, unchangeable hands. We just want to encourage you to pray for your pastor. Always lift your pastor up. Pastors are carrying burdens, weight. And we just want to encourage them to hold their head up and keep on going in the name of Jesus. Keep fasting. Keep praying. Keep seeking the Lord for divine word that would perk his people's heart, that would change their minds, that would send them. I'll put them in a place with God that they can hold their leaders up at any hours. And I encourage you leaders, don't know you all by name, but I want to just tell you all to hold your head up and hold on to God. We know the pressure, the time that we're living in, that things are pressurizing the pastors, things are oppressing the pastors, but the pastors doesn't have people to talk to. So, beast that being said, we just want to hold you up today in prayer and lift you up through God's word today.
3: Yes.
1: We're going to get ready to go in the word of God today for very familiar scripture. We hope we say something to enlighten you or something to encourage you, something to lift up your spirit right there where you are. If you have your Bibles, if not, just listen to the reading of the word. We're going to St. Matthew. The 25th chapter, going to read you from the first verse all the way to the 13th verse.
3: St. Matthew's 25, starting at the first verse. Then shall the kingdom of heaven be likened unto 10 virgins, which took their lamps and went forth to meet the bridegroom. And 5 of them were wise, and 5 were foolish. They that were foolish took their lamps and took no oil with them. But the wise took oil in their vessels with their lamps. While the bridegroom tarried, they all slumbered and slept. And at midnight, there was a cry made. Behold, the bridegroom cometh. Go ye out to meet him. Then all those virgins arose and trimmed their lamps. And the foolish said unto the wise, give us of your oil, for our lamps are gone out. But the wise answered, saying, not so, lest there be not enough for us and you, but go ye rather to them that sell and buy for yourselves. And while they went to buy, the bridegroom came, and they that were ready went in with him to the marriage, and the door was shut. Afterwards came also the other virgins, saying, Lord, Lord, open to us. But he answered and said, verily I say unto you, I know you not. Watch therefore, for ye know neither the day nor the hour wherein the Son of Man cometh.
1: We thank God for the reading of his word. We know there's a familiar scripture. We know when Jesus was teaching and began to talk to his disciples, he always used parables. And this parable was symbolic in this day and time of the ones that has been filled with the Holy Ghost. We realize that he said, then shall the kingdom of heaven be like it unto 10 virgins, which took their lamps and went forth to meet the bridegroom. We realize that virgins, the word virgin is meaning pure. Somebody untainted. Somebody hadn't been tampered with. Or somebody that's clean. When you receive the baptism of the Holy Ghost, you become a new creature. And you become a virgin. A new creature. All old things are passed away. And he was teaching them a parable, but as we said, symbolic to the Holy Ghost in this time. And Jesus was challenging his followers to remain faithful and obedient until the end. As we go through, you understand that you have to maintain what God has gave you. You have to constantly keep cultivating the Holy Ghost that's in you. And if you don't have the Holy Ghost, once you come in and receive the baptism of the Holy Ghost, you have to constantly cultivate the Holy Ghost. So how do you cultivate it? Through the Word of God. Feed yourself through the Word. Go to church. Hear the preacher. You have to hear the preacher. And he have to be sent, or she have to be sent. And it said five of them was wise and five was foolish. Here come the separation. Now you got to understand, they started out together as clean beings. Somebody that's virgin is very clean. And they started out together, but you had five of them that maintained, that began to hold on, was wise. And five of them was foolish. You know, we won't... When you in the church and you're filled with the Holy Ghost, you can get a itching ear. You want to hear what you want to hear, and you don't want to hear the raw word. The Bible declares that the word would purge you and make you clean. Then you become foolish because you just want to have, you just want to just hear something. But when you hear the word and the word goes in, no, all the word do not feel good. When it goes in and don't feel good and you begin to find yourself, then you begin to ask God to purge you and make you clean.
3: Yes.
1: And then it says, they that was foolish took their lamps and took no oil with them. I remember in the natural, so when we was children, we didn't have Alabama Power Company. We had kerosene lamps. And our daddy taught us how to trim the lamp. You had to trim the wheat in a way that when it began to light up, it won't smoke up. Glory be to God. If it smoke up, you can't see anything. But when you trim the wheat and it began to light up, the whole room light up. Those was those wise virgins. But now it said, they that was foolish took their lamp and took no oil with them. If you don't have oil, with somebody to the Holy Ghost. But the wise took oil in their vessel with their lamps. The wise began to learn how to cultivate and trim their wood. So you understand, when you cultivating the Holy, when you're cultivating what's in you, you begin to learn how to seek God. Mm-hmm. You begin to learn how to meditate in God's word. You begin to learn how to pray more. You know, a lot of times the enemy comes in and make us dizzy, make us drunk in the mind, and we miss our prayer hours. That's the enemy's job, to pull you away from your prayer hours that you used to pray when you were seeking him for the Holy Ghost. A lot of times we go backwards instead of going forward, because we want everything to go perfect. Now, if you really have the Holy Ghost, you is in for a battle. Everything is not going to be perfect. Everything is not going to look good all the time.
3: No.
1: But how willing are you to hold on to God's unchangeable hand, even when the battle get heated up?
3: Okay.
1: Even when you don't understand why you're going to.
3: Come on.
1: Or would you become a foolish virgin? And see, understand something. See, it said, why the bridegroom tarry? They all slumber and slept. Yeah. Are you sleeping away? Are you stuck right there where you are?
3: Okay, come on.
1: Or are you seeking God's word to understand? You know, the more you seeking for his word, the more understanding comes. And the more you can read one scripture over and over, and God will take you from one level to another level in that same scripture. But you have to constantly get in God's word. If you don't constantly get there, you're going to sleep away. It's, and at midnight, there was a cry made. Behold, the bridegroom cometh. And cometh, go ye out to meet him. Now, when the Lord get ready to call your name, now, he won't get your name mixed up with mine. There might be a lot of Daryls in this world. But I'm going to know if he called my name. When the Lord began to cry at midnight, there was a cry made. Behold, the bridegroom coming, and go ye out to meet him. When he address you, he's not going to get you mixed.

0: The wise had oil, somebody to the Holy Ghost, but the foolish didn't have no oil. But they rose. See the weeping and the tear. They rose together. And it says, and the foolish said unto the wise, oh my God, give us of your oil, for our lamps are going out. Now, your neighbor may have the Holy Ghost, and you've been playing games with yours. You hadn't been getting in God's word. You hadn't been praying like you used to, and you begin to slide a little bit backwards. But your neighbor been praying like they should. Your neighbor been seeking God like they should. Your neighbor been going in God's word, saying, God, give me wisdom. Give me knowledge. Give me understanding in your word. And then you reach over and say, give me some of what you got. Glory be to God. But your neighbor said, I can't give you what I got. I got to hold on to what I have for myself. And then the Bible even tells us about two in the field. Glory be to God. One taken up and one left behind. Do you want to be that one that's left behind? See, these foolish versions, they had to go and seek for some oil. Glory be to God. But you can call on his name now while he's near. Right. You can seek him now while he may be found. Yes. See, yes. If you seek him now, he'll come to you.
1: Yes.
0: Glory be to God. See, the foolish had to go off. But notice what the word said. But the wise answer saying, not so. Glory be to God. See, glory be to God. I wish I can share what I have with you. But I can't share what I got with you because I only have enough for me.
1: Just for me.
0: Let there be not enough for us in you, but go rather to them that sell.
1: Come on.
0: And buy for yourself. In other words, they said, go to the altar for yourself. Glory be to God. See, understand something. When they call you to the altar, you didn't want to go. But when you learn to go to the altar for yourself and cast all of your cares upon him. See, he want all of them. Don't try to give him that you want to give him. But give him all of your cares.
1: Yes.
0: Give him all of everything that's weighing you down. Everything that's burdening you. Everything that's hindering you. Give it to him. He said, cast it. Give it to him.
1: Yeah.
0: He asking you for it. He said, give it to me. Glory be to God. See, they had to go and buy. And understand something. They were finna miss out on something. But I want you to get this. They were finna miss out on something. So all this time you've been playing games. All this time you've just been wrestling with this and wrestling with that. Glory be to God. And notice something that the Lord said. Whom the Son of Man set free is free indeed. You don't have to wrestle with what God done already freed
1: all
0: you
1: right
0: from.
1: Now.
0: No matter what people say, you ain't got to fall in the foolish line with the foolish version. You can be trimming your wheat by cultivating what's in you. Glory be to God. And the more you cultivate it, you get that stuff.
1: Yes.
0: Y'all know when the farmers go to plant a garden, when the farmer go to plant a garden, he got to get some stuff, get rid of some stuff.
1: Yeah.
0: See, you study getting rid of stuff because every now and then you pick up some stuff. You know, you get around this person, you get around that person. When you go to work, the spirit's bad. You pick up some stuff. You have to clean up every now and then. Glory be to God. And every now and then you go down on your knees. You say, God, it's me standing in the need of help. Not my brother, not my sister, not my mama, not my daddy, but it's me, God, that's standing in the need of help. God, I need you to come now and rescue me. I need you to allow your word to purge me and make me clean. Don't let me fall like those foolish virgin. Don't let me go to looking when you're right here with me. Glory be to God. All God wants you to do is just call on him while he's there. He said, and why? Listen, they went. They left the altar. They left where they found Christ at. They left and why they went to buy. See, don't run. Come on back. What when they... And why they went to buy, the bridegroom came.

0: and Daydet was ready.
1: My God.
0: Daydet was ready. I'm going to say it again. Daydet was ready. Went in with him to the marriage. And the door was shut. When God shut a door, no man can open it. When you allow God to shut the door upon you, oh my God. When you allow God to keep telling you to turn, you allow God to keep pleading with you to turn, then all of a sudden the door shut on you. Yes, God. And death come. My God, the Bible tells me the way you leave here is the way you're going to rise. If you leave here unrighteous, you're going to rise unrighteous. Glory be to God. So don't let the door be shed on you any kind of way. Glory be to God. It says, and the door was shed. Afterward came also the other version, the ones that had to go look for some oil, the ones that had to go find some oil. They showed up saying, Lord, Lord, open to us. Once that door closed, once that door closed, there is no more return. If you don't get it now, why? This is an acceptable time of the Lord. Come now, mm-hmm. why he may be found. Yeah. Because you don't know when that door gonna close up on you.
2: Yeah.
0: And when that door close up on you, there is no return to repent. There is no return to say I'm sorry. There's no return to get it right with your brothers and sisters. When the door is shut, the way the door shut up on you, hey God, that's how you're going to rise. It says, afterward came also the other virgin saying, Lord, Lord, open to us. But he answered and said, verily I say unto you, I know you not.
2: My Lord.
0: And I believe one scripture said, depart from me, all of your workers of iniquity. Oh, my God. So you can be saved. You can be filled with the Holy Ghost. But yet, you got a leak. You got a leak, and that leak need to be plugged up. That leak need to be patched. You know, understand something. We'll go back to the parable. When they put all of their oil out. Now, you had the Holy Ghost. And then you allowed the enemy to create a leak. And that leak created an atmosphere in your life that caused you to become foolish, like the foolish virgin. Because as that leak began to leak, glory be to God, you begin to lose your salvation. But there is a word for you today to return. Why is your day? To return to God. That he can repair the breach. Because some of you have been hurt. Hey God. Some of you have been torn to pieces. Which is called the breach. But I remember the Lord began to deal with me about the breach. And you can try this parable that I'm about to give you. You can go out the door and get a little bit of pecan tree limb. And put it in your hand and break it in two. Glory be to God. Glory be to God. There's some people that's sitting in the church that had the Holy Ghost have been broken to and gave up on God. You get that same size limb, which is oak. Put it in your hands and break it. Yes, God. And that oak won't break in two, but it'll crack. And those peoples that still hanging on, they're like that oak limb. But their spirit been broken. And they trying to hang on in there. But today, God will repair the breach. Hey, God.
2: Yes.
0: God will put you back together again.
2: God will. Yes.
0: The dough have not shed on you just yet.
2: Mm.
0: God is crying out. He will put you back together again.
2: Yes, it will.
0: Hey, God. Because he loved you that much.
2: Yes.
0: To call your name and bring you back to your rightful place.
2: Yes.
0: Today we putting you back in your rightful place. Yes, God. You've been broken.
2: Yes.
0: The enemy wanted you to become a foolish virgin. But you kept crying, saying, God, I don't want to go back. I want to serve you. No, that God heard your cry.
2: Yes.
0: And he's mending you back together as we speak. He's mending those hurt wounds that you have had, that you was afraid to share. God is mending them back together as we speak.
2: All right.
0: He's putting you back together again.
2: Mm. Yes.
0: Don't let nobody cause you to give up on Christ.
2: All right.
0: Hold on to his unchangeable hands. He said, afterward came also the other virgins, saying, Lord, Lord, open to us. But he answered, said, verily I say unto you, I know you not. Listen at this particular verse. The 13th verse said, watch, therefore, for ye know neither the day nor the hour wherein the Son of Man cometh. Listen to this that I'm about to share with you. He don't mean you to watch all everybody. He don't mean you to just watch peoples. He mean it for you to watch your mind, first of all. Watch your mind. Because the enemy don't just attack you. He start in the mind.
2: Yes, he do.
0: Before he pull you all the way out, and you become foolish, a foolish version, he start creating thoughts in your mind. And then what he calls you to do is entertain those thoughts.
2: Hey, God. Yes.
0: And when you begin to entertain those thoughts, and you entertain them so much until they get in your heart. Those thoughts get in your heart, you begin to act on those thoughts.
2: Yes,
0: and that act becomes sin in your life.
2: Yes, it will.
0: And you become a foolish virgin.
2: Mm.
0: You once was, but now where are you? Glory be to God. Because you entertain what the enemy have placed in your mind.
2: Yes.
0: That's why it ain't good to listen to everybody's conversation. See, because I learned something, the Lord began to deal with me. I learned something. The Bible said it ain't what goes in a man that defiles him, but it what comes out.
2: Come out.
0: So I told my wife and I told others, I said, I will not repeat what other folks say.
2: No.
0: Because I don't care what they say. If it don't line up with the word, I won't repeat it.
2: Mm-mm.
0: Because it ain't what coming out of their mouth at that time. It's what coming out of my mouth that defiled me. I can say such and such a person said this, but such and such a person don't have my mouth, nor my tongue. So it coming out of my mouth now, regardless of who I said it. And it's defiling my spirit. Hey, God. And it defiling me, causing me to become a foolish virgin.
2: Okay.
0: Glory be to God. Because I spoke the wrong thing.
2: Yes.
0: See, that's why I am afraid to repeat what people say.
2: Yes.
0: Because once I repeat it, it's on me.
2: Yes.
0: It ain't about what they said no more. It's on me.
2: It's on you.
0: And guess what? I'm going to see it again. So if you're not quoting the word, if you're not giving me word, I'm scared to repeat you.
2: Mm. My God.
0: Because it ain't what goes in.
2: It's
0: what comes out.
2: Mm.
0: And y'all know what the word said about this little red thing in your mouth. It's deadly poison.
2: Mm-hmm.
0: So I became foolish because I ran my mouth a little too much. So I became foolish. But a wise person, glory be to God, they are slow to speak. And they pray about everything.
2: Yes.
0: Ah, glory be to God, I was raised like that. Pray about everything.
2: Pray about everything. Mm.
0: And you know the scripture say, if you put God first. Now listen how I said it. If you put God first, because he's not going to take second to nobody. You got to put him first.
2: Put him first.
0: On any circumstances.
2: Yes, put him first.
0: And the Bible declares, in all thy ways, acknowledge him.
2: Acknowledge.
0: Yes. Now y'all know, we'll say God gave me five senses so I can do these things because I know how to do it. But why would the word say in all? It didn't say some. He said, in all thy ways, acknowledge him. So just because I know how to do it, yes. I still got to acknowledge him first.
2: That's it.
0: Because if I constantly keep doing it, I'm going to make a mistake.
2: Yes, you are.
0: Because I'm not led by him. I'm led by me. And if I'm led by me, this old flesh going to make a mistake. Then I got to go back to the altar or I become foolish. You said, Brother Darryl, what are you saying? Be careful for nothing. Didn't the word say be careful for nothing?
2: It sure said.
0: And this is a straight and narrow way.
2: Yes.
0: Everybody can't walk this straight and narrow way. They'll go to the broad way. But the straight and narrow way, if you're seeking God, once the enemy comes in and try to distract you, the Holy Ghost will quicken you.
2: Mm-hmm.
0: And say, that's not right.
2: Yes.
0: Get back where you was. See, the Holy Ghost is a guider. It's a leader. But we got to first acknowledge it and know it's there. And know how to allow the Holy Ghost to operate through you. Glory be to God.
2: Yes.
0: And once you lean and depend on the Holy Ghost, mm-hmm. it's no more you. But it's all about God.
2: Okay.
0: And when it's all about God, when you go in prayer, hey, God, the Holy Ghost will intercede for you. And when the Holy Ghost intercede for you, manifestation time coming. And see, we're not seeing manifestation so much. Why? Because we are not allowing the Holy Ghost to intercede for us. We mumbling words. But see, when the Holy Ghost intercede for you, hey, God, you get lost into your prayer. Hey, God, a lot of times the Holy Ghost take over. And you be calling folks names that you don't even know. You be praying for folks you never seen. Why? Because it ain't no more you praying. It's no more you talking. The Holy Ghost begin to intercede for you.
2: Mm.
0: And then you can walk this way. And see, one thing that I know that we have walked away from, and understand this, when you want to be right and you want to do right, understand what the scripture says. Now listen at this scripture here in Matthew 11:29-30. It said, take my yoke upon you and learn of me. For I am meek and lowly in heart. And ye shall find rest unto your soul.
2: Mm-hmm.
0: For my yoke is easy and my burden is light.
2: Okay.
0: So what is God telling you? Before you become a foolish virgin, give it all to him. He said his yoke is easy. So in other words, he said, take on the ways of Christ. Yes, you're going to suffer. Yes, you're going to go through. Yes, people are going to criticize you. Yes, things are going to happen in your life. Yes, you're going to have a little bit of hard time. Yes, your body might get sick. But guess what? If you're leaning on him, he said, no weapon. Lord have mercy. He said, no weapon.
2: Come on.
0: Formed against thee would prosper.
2: All right.
0: And he go further and they say, every tongue that come up against you, he will condemn. But we got to learn how to lean and trust in him and on him. See, when you think you're weak, when you think you just can't take no more, I know we all have been pushed, so sometimes we get to the point where we act like we think we can't take no more. Just go in your prayer closet, go somewhere and lay down there and pray and just start leaning on God. Just start trusting him. David said, all the affliction of the righteous, but God delivered them out of them all. He didn't say some. He said, God delivered them out of them all.
2: Sure enough.
0: He said, now I'm old. I never seen the righteous forsaken, nor seed beg for bread. See, listen there. He got the scriptures. They right there for you. But you got to get in there and get them. He said, I'll never leave you, nor forsake you. I'll be with you to the end of time. Mm. Sometimes the enemy wants you to feel like he ain't there.
2: But he's there.
0: Sometimes the enemy wants you to feel like, Lord, I can't get no prayer through. Lord, but I heard them say, wait. Glory be to God. David said, wait.
2: Yes.
0: On the Lord. And he'll incline unto you. That means he'll come to you.
2: Yes.
0: Glory
2: yes.
0: be to God. But you got to learn how to wait. Don't allow the enemy to cause you to be foolish because you don't wait on the Lord. You know, a lot of times we say, God, take too long. We want to move. We want to move quick.
2: Yes.
0: You remember Sarah and Abraham, glory be to God. Sarah, it was taking too long for the promise. So Sarah tried to help God. And usually when you do that, you're going to get mad just like Sarah got mad. She got mad because she tried to help God out.
2: All right.
0: And a lot of times we don't wait on the Lord. We try to help him out. And we become like the foolish virgin. God don't need no help. He don't need no assistance. At his word, my God, at his word, things have to come subject to his word. Whatever he say,
2: okay,
0: settles
2: come
0: it.
2: On.
0: If he say you heal, you heal.
2: You heal.
0: If he say you're free, you're free.
2: Free.
0: Hey, God, whatever, if he say you delivered,
2: My God,
0: you delivered. Don't let nobody tell you that you're not delivered. When God said you delivered, you delivered.
2: That's it.
0: You remember in the beginning when there wasn't no light? He said, let there be.
2: And there was
0: light. And all he got to do right now is to speak one word in your life, and that'll take care of everything. One word from the Lord will move every mountain, will move every situation, will move every circumstance. One word from God will heal your total body. Counsel ain't got no victory over God.
2: Come on.
0: Heart condition ain't got no victory over God. Hey, God. Strokes ain't got no victory over God. If he said you're healed,
2: you healed.
0: We ain't got to sit down there. In the Old Testament, he told him, I am the Lord thy God that healest thee. My God. And then when he died, he said, by his stripe, we are what? Healed. So don't let your situation allow you to become foolish. Don't let your circumstances allow you to become foolish. Stay with God. Be watchful.
2: Yes.
0: Seek and pray all the time.
2: Yes.
0: Meditate in his word day and night.
2: Yes.
0: Until he gets you where he wants you to be.
2: Yes.
0: Stay in his will.
2: Mm-hmm.
0: Don't let nobody pull you out of the will of God.
2: Yes.
0: Holiness is right. I don't care who live it. If I don't live it, it's still right. Holiness is right.
2: Yes.
0: We thank God for his word today. We appreciate God for his word. Father God, we come before you in the name of Jesus. We hold your peoples up before you right now. Yeah. You know what each one's standing in need of. Yeah. But you's a God, you can answer every prayer request at one time if you see fit, God.
2: Yeah.
0: You can move in the lives of your people's, God. The ones that have in a backsliding state, God, I call them back to you now in the name of Jesus.
2: Yeah.
0: The ones that need you in their life, God, that have not repented. God, I'm asking you to get them a mind.
2: Yes.
0: To repent and come to you now in the name of Jesus.
2: Yes.
0: And God, get them a location of a church that believe in and seeking you for the Holy Ghost. And
2: yes.
0: Yes, God. Get them an address of a church to go to, God.
2: Yes, sir.
0: If a church in their neighborhood, let them run to the altar, crying out, what must I do to be saved? Hey, God, only you can give them that charge, God. And we asking you to do that today. Everyone that's having a backsliding mind, that's going through all these changes in their mind, we rebuke it now in the name of Jesus. We get them a steadfast mind. We get them a mind to come back fully to you, God, in the name of Jesus. And Father God, we thank you. We give you glory and give you praise. In Jesus' name we pray. Amen.
2: Amen. 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

You know, the Bible says in Psalm 27 and 13, David said, I had fainted, lest I had believed to see the goodness of God in the land of the living. 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
3: I'm Dr. Charlie Williams. 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
5: A better life with Dr. Sanjay Gupta.
6: For years, scientists have been studying the association between depression and dementia. As you might expect, the relationship is complicated. But there's this new study out of the UK which found it's not just broad strokes. There are six symptoms of depression that are especially correlated with dementia risk years later. Number one, losing confidence in yourself. Two, not being able to face up to your problems. Three, not feeling warmth or affection from other people. Four, feeling nervous and anxious all the time. Five, not being satisfied with the way tasks are carried out. And finally, six, difficulty concentrating. What we could be seeing here is the impact of people becoming less social, or that certain changes in the brain lead to both depression and dementia. But dementia takes longer to manifest. If you notice these symptoms, talk to your doctor about it. I'm Dr. Sanjay Gupta, helping you live a better life.
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0: 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WGOK.

from the gospel according to Mark, known as the motion picture gospel, because it always found Jesus on the move, busy in kingdom work. At chapter 4, verses 35 through 41, very familiar episode where Jesus stills the storm. Verse 35 says, "And the same day, when the even was come, he saith unto them, Let us pass over unto the other side. And when they had sent away the multitude, they took him even as he was in the ship. And there were also with him other little ships. And there arose a great storm of wind, and the waves beat into the ship so that it was now full." Everybody said, "Now full." "And he was in the hinder part of the ship, asleep on a pillow. And they awake him and say unto him, Master, carest thou not that we perish? And he arose and rebuked the wind and said unto the sea, Peace be still. And the wind ceased, and there was a great calm. And he said unto them, Why are you so fearful? How is it that ye have no faith? And they feared exceedingly and said one to another, What manner of man is this, that even the wind and the sea

0: Obation. I want to preach you a little while today about the master of the deep. The master of the deep. My brothers and sisters and I solicit your prayers, please. It had been a long and difficult day for the Lord Jesus. The events of this day actually started, though I'm preaching out of Mark 4, the events started in Mark 3 and 20. If you look over there with me, you'll find that he had had a confrontation with the Pharisees. They had had a situation, and Jesus was caught in the middle of it. And his family and friends, they thought that Jesus had lost his mind. When you get over there, you'll read, whereas in this confrontation, they had him so confronted, and his response put them in so much bewilderment until they couldn't even eat. And they thought he had gone crazy and tried to kidnap him. And according to the scripture, Jesus also taught the people in parables on this long, difficult day. He had spent time explaining his parable to his disciples. During the day, Jesus just sat in the little boat just off the shore of the Sea of Galilee. He had used that boat as his pulpit as he preached to the great multitudes that had gathered to hear him. Y'all gonna pray with me, aren't you? When the day was over, he called his disciples to set sail for the other side of the lake. And when darkness fell, the disciples were making their way across that little lake. While they guided the boat, Jesus decided that he would take a nap. He was tired from the business of the day, and as part of his humanity. And this shows us in the Gospels a clear portrait of the Lord's humanity. And I thank God for that, because what that tells me is that when I get physically tired, he understands. Y'all can help me preach it. And don't you feel that because you are spiritual and you're saved, that human fatigueness will not come upon you. I don't care how much Holy Ghost you got. There are times that you're going to get tired. And it's a mature Christian who understands that there's nothing spiritually wrong when you become physically tired. Can I get a witness? Sometimes we can get too spiritual and think that we are spiritual robots, but you're still human. There's still an old man living in that house, and your bones, like my bones, are wrapped with flesh. So he's able to sympathize with us when we get tired. Most of the Lord's disciples were used to being on the Sea of Galilee at night. After all, these were fishermen. Right. Remember, they are professional fishermen, because when Jesus called them, that was their occupation. Can I get a witness? But this night would be unlike any other nights they spent out on the sea. And this night would literally change their lives and their perception of the Lord Jesus. Now, permit me to say, this would be a night that they'll never forget. Every once in a while, the Lord will give you a night to remember. Or he'll give you a morning to remember during your meditation. This miracle is the first of four that I'm going to be talking about in the days to come. And these miracles prove to the disciples and to us that Jesus Christ is Lord of all. And they will demonstrate that he is the master of the deep. That night in that storm, the disciples found themselves in the fight of their lives. They experienced the Lord's power to deliver, and they lived to tell the tale. And I just want us to just come climb in the boat with them for a little while. Y'all don't mind climbing up in this boat. And as we crossed the Sea of Galilee, their experience that night is too deep for me to teach. You're going to have to get in the boat with us and take this little stroll across the Sea of Galilee. We're sailing, after all, we are sailing toward an unseen port called heaven. As we sail, storms will arise and toss our vessel. Like the disciples, we often think the storms are going to destroy us. But I want you to know that your storms and mine were not sent to destroy, but they were sent to develop. After all, a lot of us wouldn't be as close to the Lord as we are today if it hadn't have been for a storm. Can I get a witness? He's the master, I tell you, of the deep. Let's consider in verse 37. Look with me now at the power of the storm. Its suddenness. The Bible said there arose a great storm of wind. Storms like this are very common on the Sea of Galilee. The Sea of Galilee is an unusual body of water, relatively small, 13 miles long, 7 miles wide, but it is 150 feet deep, and the shoreline is 680 feet below sea level. Because the Sea of Galilee is below sea levels and is surrounded by mountains, it is susceptible to sudden storms. Wind sweeping across the land, come up over the mountains, creating downdrafts over the lake, combined with a thunderstorm that appears suddenly over the surrounding mountain. The water stirs into violent 20-foot waves. The sea can be calm 1 minute and violent the next. These storms usually do not happen at night. So these men did not set out in a storm, and they did not expect one either. But guess what? The storm came anyway. And that's the way it is in life, isn't it? Huh? Talk to me, somebody. Things can be fine one moment, and the next, the bottom falls out. Amen. Have you experienced that? Oh, yeah. 1 minute you can be enjoying fair weather, right, laughing and talking, help me now. Right. And the next you find yourself in the middle of a terrible, horrible storm. Amen. one phone call, one 24-hour period of time, one doctor visit, one tick of the clock, and there you are in the storm of your life. The surprise should not come, because Jesus told us that in this world you shall have trials and tribulations. This ought not surprise you. It ought not surprise me. The Bible says that the storms will come our way. If you don't believe me, ask Job. He'll explain it to you. If you don't believe me, look in Ecclesiastes. They'll tell you that there's a time and what? A season. Can I get some help? So that's why you don't have time for foolishness. You don't have time to play games. Talk to me if you can now. And you definitely don't have time to play church. You need to either know the Lord or get to know him right now while the blood is still running warm in your veins. Am I getting any help here? You're either in a storm, just coming out of a storm, or heading into a storm. Sudden storms are a part of our lives. So the storm, number one, it came suddenly. But then look at next thing, look at the severity of the storm. It wasn't just a sudden storm, but it was a severe storm. Because you read it where it says, and the ship was now full. These seasoned fishermen are frightened by the severity of this storm. The ship is rocking and reeling, full of water, and they're afraid it's about to sink. It was a violent storm, and then get this, not only was it a violent storm, but it came at night. Bad enough that it was so violent. But then to come at night made the situation worse. They could not see where they were or how close they were to the shore. The fact that it was night, they couldn't see the other ships that were around them. They were in terrible danger, and they feared for their lives. I would have too. When the storms of life come, they're often severe and cause us great anguish and great pain. Storms of suffering blow into our lives and devastate us with heartache, heartbreak, and turmoil, one problem after another. And they will bury us under a blizzard of affliction. Many could testify, some of y'all can help me preach this, that if it ain't one thing, it's another. And grandmama said, when it rains, it pours. Can I get a witness? You don't have to look on the salt box to say that. You ought to have been here long enough now to have experienced a season in your life when if it wasn't one thing, it was another. Others face storms of sorrow. Somebody you love, God calls them home to be with him. My God, I've had countless and many of those experiences. Left me here with a grief-stricken heart, shaken by my loss of the loved one. Sorrow touches every life. And Jesus was in their boat, and they were still afflicted by a storm of sorrow. And then there are others are engulfed in a storm of sin. When sin enters our hearts, it always comes in as a pleasant, calm breeze. But it promises the best, but it soon displays its darker side. It'll rip through your life like a tornado, leaving a trail of damage and destruction that can only be repaired not by FEMA, but by the blood of the Lord Jesus and his forgiveness. Somebody's in that storm today. So the storms come and they bring with them fear, anxiety, and pain. I just want you to know that there's no storm on earth that heaven cannot come. There's no problem so great that Jesus cannot fix. I say he can fix it. If you let him, he'll fix it for you. Bring that storm to him and watch him deal with it. So not only do we see the severity, but then we see its source. Where did this storm come from? May have been natural after all. As I've already shared, it was the Sea of Galilee that was susceptible to storms of this nature. However, it came at night, and that was rare. God might have sent it for the very purpose of teaching these men how to trust in Jesus. Or the storm could have been satanic in origin. When Jesus calmed the storm in verse 39, he said, "Be still." It is the same word that is translated, "Hold thy peace," in Mark 1:25. Now you got to understand, my brothers and sisters, when the Lord gives us these storms, they are not always meant to destroy us. The word "be muzzled," to be muzzled, it has the idea of muzzling a violent animal. When Jesus used that word in Mark 1:25, he was using it to command demons to be quiet. And perhaps this storm was an attempt by Satan to destroy the Lord Jesus. The Bible doesn't reveal the source of the storm. And note that storms in our own lives can come from various sources too. Sometimes, some of you, and you ain't gonna like this right here. Sometimes the storms are our own fault. Y'all ain't got to say nothing right there. We do stuff. We do things. We make decisions and choices. Come on now, that get us into trouble. And then when we get in trouble, we have to pay the price. If you don't believe me, just read what happened in the book of Jonah. Jonah was the cause of his own storm. God told him to go one way. He decided that he was big and bad enough to make his own choice. Forget what God said. I'm going this way. I'm going to buy me a ticket to another direction. And y'all know what happened. He failed to realize that God is omnipresent. He's everywhere at the same time. He's in Tarshish. He's in Joppa. He's on the sea, he's on the land, he's in the air. He's everywhere. Say it with me, he's everywhere at the same time. And we always reap what we sow. You can't make no decisions off the top of your head if God is leading you. Sometimes we cause the storm. It's our own fault. Come on, help me, somebody. If you're honest with yourself, you ought to just help me say, it's my own fault. Amen. Sometimes, Deacon Jones, it's my fault. I can't blame nobody. I can't point fingers at nobody. And that's the hardest thing to deal with, self-confession. When it's your own fault, you got into it yourself. Come on, help me now. When the Holy Spirit was telling you to go left, you went right. Amen. But then sometimes God sends the storm. Now, why would he do that? Sometimes he does it to discipline us and draw us closer to him. And this was the case with David after he had sinned with Bathsheba. In 2 Samuel 11 and 12, sometimes he does it to teach us to trust him more deeply. This was the case with Job and all that he was forced to endure. When God sends the storm, it is always to draw us closer to him. But then finally, sometimes Satan is allowed to send the storm. Now, Satan will whip up a storm in your life to defeat you and drive you away from the Lord. He'll do everything in his power, won't he? And he's a dirty fighter, ain't he? I said, he don't fight fair, do he? He hits you below the belt, don't he? Amen, amen, amen. He'll do everything in his power to destroy you and your faith in God. Amen. That's what he's after. He's really after your faith in God. We have a real enemy who's seeking to defeat and destroy God's children, and he'll do whatever it takes to get that done by any means necessary. Satan is limited in his ability to torment us by the sovereign will of God. So now let's look at, we've talked about the power of the storm. Let's talk about the problem of the storm. Is that all right? Well, where is the problem? Okay, the storm is raging around them, around us on this boat. But the problem is, and Jesus is on the boat, but the trouble is, he's asleep in the back of the boat. They run to him, wake him up. The word awaken means to arouse from sleep. It was used to speak of a calm sea that was just beginning to be agitated. And I believe the Bible is teaching and telling that they went there. When they went to where he was sleeping and they began to shake him to wake him up, I believe that these men are terrified and they've lost all hope. Mind you now, these are professional fishermen. Lost all hope of ever surviving this storm. They began to doubt whether they was going to make it out alive. So they doubted, first of all, they doubted his goodness. Because they asked him, did he care? They accused the Lord of not caring about what they were facing. Why this doubt? After all, they had already seen his compassion and his goodness in action. They seen Jesus conquer devils. They had seen him cast out diseases and heal men of depravity. Now they are faced with a storm and they are afraid. They should have known that a puff of wind on a little pond could not thwart sovereign omnipotence. Do you know what their problem was? Come on. They were looking at situations when they should have been looking at the Savior. They had their thoughts on the facts when they should have been on faith. Does that look like somebody you know? Before we got too hard on them, before we get too hard on them, maybe we ought to look in our own hearts. Have there been times when storms are raging in your life that you had questioned God's concern for you? You might not have said it out loud, but I'm sure there have been times that you thought it. Lord, don't you care about what's happening to me? Sure you have. We've all been there at one time or another. I just want you to know today that he does care. He cares more about you than you can ever imagine. He cares, and he's doing something about the situation, even though you might not see it now. Don't question his concern. He really does care. Somebody can help me say that. I said, he really does care. He cares when nobody else is cared. He cares when your family don't care. He cares when your friends don't care. He cares when your coworkers don't care. He cares, help me somebody, when your parents don't care. They doubted his grace. They doubted his goodness. They doubted his grace. Because they said to him, do you care whether we perish? Remember, it was Jesus who had sent them out onto the sea in the first place. These men had left everything to follow Jesus. And now he's led them into an impossibly dangerous situation. They're afraid that Jesus is going to let them all die. But Jesus didn't save them to abandon them. And he didn't save you and I to leave us when the going gets a little tough. He's absolutely committed to you. He'll never leave you. And never, everybody said never, forsake you. You let that sink in for a minute. He will never forsake you. When you think he's not there, he's still there. If you don't believe me, just call him. When the storms is raging, when your boat is rocking and reeling, when the adverse winds are blowing, when the waves are crashing against your vessel, he won't let you sink. He'll hold you up and never desert you under any circumstance. Lord Jesus Christ is in love with us. Can I get a witness? And he's committed to us. I just wish we were more committed to him. The city of Jerusalem once felt forsaken by the Lord. And here's what they said and what the Lord said in reply. But Zion said, the Lord hath forsaken me, and my Lord hath forgotten me. Can a woman forget her suckling child, that she should not have compassion on the son of her womb? Yea, they may forget, yet will I not forget thee, because I have graven thee upon the palms of my hand. Thy walls are continually before me. If the Lord would love the nation of Israel, whom he had not redeemed out of Egypt, how much more would he love and protect his own church, whom he has redeemed by the blood of the Lamb? He's committed, I tell you. And he'll present, he'll be present with you and give you grace, enough grace for what you're going through. He told the Apostle Paul, I ain't gonna move it, but my grace is enough to keep you grounded until I bring you to the other side. So not only did they doubt his goodness, not only did they doubt his grace, but they doubted his guarantee. If they were paying attention, they would remember that he said, let us, not y'all, because I'm on the boat too. Let us pass, not under, but over onto the other side. He had already told these men what was going to happen. Come on, somebody. And you know what? The sorrowful thing about this whole message is the Lord have already told us in his word what's going to happen. You don't need no prophet. You don't need no apostle. You don't need no bishop. You don't need no presiding elder. Come on, help me now. Because your life and mine, from spiritual conception to spiritual death, is already told step by step, stage by stage in this book. He told them before the journey started that they were going well to the other side. And what I love about it, when we get on this journey, the Lord guarantees us we're going to make it. I don't know about you. I'm going to make it. I'm going to make it because he told me I'm going to make it. But now, before you get through clapping, let me just say that. But he never told me what I was going to run into on my way. This is going to help somebody. He never told me I was going to run into cancer on my way. I wish I had one or two real folk here. He never told me I was going to run into diabetes on my way. He never said I wasn't going to have to deal with blood pressure issues. Never said I was going to have to deal with cholesterol. He just told me, he said, "May you going to make it." You and I don't know what's ahead on the journey. But we got the guarantee that we gonna make it. If they had believed his words. And see what this would have done, if they believed his word, it would have took some of the fear out of it. Help me somebody. Sometimes the fear is greater than the issue. Huh? I said there are times that the fear of the situation is stronger and greater than the situation itself. If they simply had believed his words, instead of them being terrified, they would have been running through the water shouting. Y'all missed that. And if they believed him, instead of them being so frightened, they would have been running around praising God in the storm. And don't you say nothing. You act the same way. Lord already promises. Brother Wood said it this morning, everything gonna be all right. He promises that he'll take care of us. Yes, if we could just learn to take him at his word, then we could face the storms of life without fear. Yeah. We would understand who controls the storm. And we could have peace even while the wind's blowing and the waves are crashing. Well, you got to get there. And once you get there, first question you're going to ask yourself is, what took me so long? Why couldn't I have been trusted God like this? Come on, talk to me, somebody. Amen. You don't have to be afraid of a storm when it's in the hand of one who loves you. There's one who rules over the land and sea. There's one who has the power to calm the storm that arises in your life. You and I need not fear the storm when our gracious, loving Heavenly Father is the one, only one in control. I don't care what the storm is. Can I get a witness? It could be a divorce. It could be a health issue. It could be a parenting issue. Unruly children. Wayward loved ones. Unsaved friends. Help me somebody. A hellacious co-worker. Evil supervisor. It doesn't matter what the storm is. All you need to believe is that it's still in his hand. I've told you about the power of the storm. And I've told you about the problem of the storm. Verse 39 through 41. Let's finally look at the purpose of the storm. When they roused Jesus from sleep, he began to work. I mean, from sleep to work. As he did, they made some precious discoveries about the Lord. And these are discoveries that we need to know about as well as we face the storms of our lives. It will help us to know all we can about the one who rides in our vessel. They made discoveries, first of all, about his power. This storm that so terrified these men posed no problem for the Lord Jesus. Look what he did now. If you hadn't closed your Bible or if you hadn't cut your phone off. Look what he did. The Bible says in verse 39, and he arose. And watch this. When he woke up, after they woke him up, and after they questioned him about his love for them, he didn't immediately speak to them. Do y'all see that? But he spoke to the thing that had them so messed up. Do y'all see that? See, you would have thought he got up questioning them about, why y'all waking me up? He went right to the problem. Isn't that what it said? And he rebuked the wind and said. Everybody say said. That mean he spoke. That mean he said. He entered into a conversation. Said unto the sea. Now notice he didn't say nothing to the storm because the storm was on the sea. Jesus always goes straight to the root of the situation. Said to the sea, peace, be still. Can I get a witness? And when he did, the winds fell silent. And the sea became as a sheet of glass. Just as easily as he had healed the sick and cast out devils, he's able to control the storm. The Lord we serve still has that same power today. Your storm is no problem for him. He can silence it with a word if he so desires. He may, however, allow it to continue to rage. And when he does this, he's well able to protect you in the midst of the storm. So they not only made those discoveries, but they made discoveries about his promises. Just as he said, they passed over. They learned that he was as good, get this, as his word. Now, most of y'all words ain't no good. But this old saint said, your word is your bond. Can I get a witness? But you can't hold folk at their word no more. Because they'll tell you one thing and just do something else. Help me. Or they'll say what they think you want to hear. knowing all the time they ain't going to do what they're saying. But the Lord is good as his word. Amen. He still is. Everything he's promised, he'll do it. Amen. He won't back away from any promise he made because he has made it in this book. And then not only did they discover about his promises, but they made discoveries about his presence. When the Lord is in your vessel, ladies and gentlemen, you have an advantage. I said, when the Lord is in your vessel, and your vessel is your heart, you got the advantage to any storm. Amen. The Bible says in verse 36 that there were also with him other little ship. There were many boats on that sea that night, but only one contained the Lord of glory. And that's the boat that they was in. That boat was the place to be in. As we sail on the sea of life, we need to remember that we are all in this thing. We are all on the sea, and we are all in our boat, and we are all voyaging together. You just need to be sure that Jesus is riding with you. I said you need to be sure that the Lord is sailing with you. Amen. Having Jesus in your vessel, yes, and I'm almost done, makes all the difference in the world. Amen. They were able to call on him. Yeah. Y'all may not get this. But the only reason they was able to call on him, John, is because he was with them. They were able to see him move in power because he was with them. If the Lord is not with you, you can't call him. They were able to experience his peace because he was with them. Is he in your vessel? If he isn't, how do you weather the storm that arises in your life? They made discoveries about his presence. They made discoveries about his power. They made discoveries about his promises. But they also made discoveries about his promises. And then they made discoveries about his purposes. The storm taught these men a lesson that they could not have learned any other way. Would have been nice if they simply have believed him after seeing him do all the things he did in chapters 1 and 2. That would have been great. If they could have taken the thing the Lord did for others and applied it to their own lives. If they could have only said, you know, if Jesus can heal a leper, or if Jesus can cure Peter's mother-in-law, somebody on the boat should have said this. Or if Jesus could cast out devils or heal that guy with the palsy and forgive his sin, then I'm sure that he can take care of this little storm. All you got to do is look at other miracles that the Lord have done for other folk. But they seem unable to process that information and apply it to their own lives. So he sent them into this storm to teach them to trust him. What about us? We got the Bible. It tells us all the things he has done and can do. We have the testimony of other folk. We've seen what he has done for them. We've even seen him move in our own lives. Wouldn't it be great if we could just trust him? We don't. So he uses the storm to teach us that we can lean on him and trust him to take care of us. When they arrived on the other side, When they got to Gadara, they saw that demon-possessed man. I wonder if they doubted him after the storm, when they saw Jairus come for help with his daughter. And even when she died, I wonder if they said, I believe he can take care of this. I think the storm increased their faith. That may have been the purpose all along. If it wasn't the purpose, the Lord sure used it in that fashion. And he does the same for you and I. And when you come to Mark chapter 6, there you find these same men in another storm. Again, watch this. Again, these same men are afraid again. They are filled with doubt once again. But this time, Jesus is not with them in the boat. They are filled with doubts and fears. Jesus is not with them in the boat this time, but he comes to them and stills their storm. They are taught another valuable lesson. Even when you can't see him, he's still watching you and working on your behalf. Sometimes he sends the storm to educate us and to teach us to trust. His purpose is not to hurt us, but to grow us. You can always trust the Lord to do right in the storms of life. And then they made discoveries about his peace while they're fretting and fearing. What is the Lord doing? He's sleeping. Why? He knows that he's in the center of his Father's will. He knows that he'll die on a cross and not a shipwreck. He can sleep during the storm because he trusts his Father to take care of him, because he got to get to Calvary. If a situation doesn't rattle the Lord, you ought not let it rattle you. And nothing rattles him. They made a discovery about his person. When Jesus came to see, they were so amazed. They said, what manner of man? Where did this cat come from? Is this? They learned that he's the one who's in control of every puff of wind, every angry wave, and every storm. He's a good man to know. Do you know him? He can corral the waves, lasso the winds, and hogtie the storm. Can I get a witness? And I don't know the nature of your storm, and I'm getting ready to close now. And you don't know the nature of mine. But I do know one who can calm it. He's still the master of the deep. If it is a storm of suffering, he can ease your pain. Can he do it? If it is a storm of sorrow, he can comfort your soul. If it is a storm of sin, he can deliver you and set you free. I don't know what your storm is, but I stopped by to tell you, whatever it is, the Lord can calm it, because he is still the master of the deep. Oh, Lord, and I got an answer to that question today as I hurry on to my seat. They said, what manner of man is this? Oh, Lord. And that depends on what kind of condition I'm in. Do you hear me? When I'm hungry, he's my bread. And when I'm lonely, he is my comfort. when I'm tested, he's my peace. And when I'm weary, he's my rest. And when I'm sad, he's my joy. Y'all don't hear me. When I'm weak, yes, sir, he is my strength.
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5: Hello, I'm State Representative Adeline Clark, humbly asking you to go to the polls on May 19th to vote for me. 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Vote for proven leadership that listens and has the courage to put people over their own political interest. Re-elect Adeline Clark for House District 97 Representative on May 19th.
6: This is a paid political advertisement by the campaign to elect Adeline Clark. Frank Self. 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
8: You ever wonder why the same cold virus makes some people so sick and others not sick at all? Well, according to an interesting new study out of Yale School of Medicine, one key factor is how quickly the cells in their noses, called nasal cells, respond to the virus and contain it. It's called the interferon response, and it can vary for different people. Now, when that response gets inhibited, it can trigger a different reaction, which leads to excessive mucus production and inflammation. In other words, a cold that is a lot more miserable. Of course, there are other factors at play: your genetics, any underlying conditions, immunity from vaccinations or previous infections. If you are trying really hard not to get sick, high-quality masks, they can be very effective. Also, good old-fashioned hand washing. And remember not to touch your face. I'm Dr. Sanjay Gupta, helping you live a better life.
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2: Kathy Stein saw how her brother Eddie lit up every room he walked into. His enthusiasm for life was infectious. Eddie would talk to anyone about his favorite hobbies from

0: beam trains to photography. It was hard to catch him without a camera or two strapped around his neck. But after Eddie was diagnosed with a terminal disease, he, Kathy, and their three sisters were forced to think about his end-of-life plan. In her research, Kathy came across a unique subset of science, brain donation. And with Eddie having been diagnosed with autism, his brain would be valuable in advancing research in that field.
1: We understood in our family, as Eddie's very wide circle of friends did, that he had a really beautiful mind. I mean, his brain was something very special. So the idea of his brain just being wasted was just horrifying to us. So I, as his legal guardian, had the responsibility of trying to think in his brain, think wearing his shoes, what would he have desired? And it really came to a head when he had pneumonia. And that was when we both put the DNR in place and also reached out to Autism Brain Net.
0: Autism Brain Net is a program of the Simons Foundation Autism Research Initiative. Its goal is to use brain tissue to understand the biological causes of autism and identify treatments that improve the quality of life for people with autism spectrum disorder. Dr. David Amaral, scientific director at Autism Brain Net, says that its creation 14 years ago stemmed from frustration of a lack of research opportunities.
2: I wanted to do postmortem autism research to try and answer some of these questions. But when I went to the available sources of autistic brains, there really was on the order of tens, like 10 brains or 20 brains. In fact, we did a very large study in the early 2000s, and I think we had something like 22 brains in that study, and it was considered to be a large study. So we realized that we have all these incredible scientific techniques now to study the postmortem human brain, but the bottleneck was that we just didn't have the material to be able to enable those kinds of studies.
0: Since they're only being used for research purposes, brain donation isn't included in the standard organ donation registration. It requires a separate process that many people aren't aware of, which has proven to be a main obstacle for Autism Brain Net. While we have ways to look at the brain of a living person, Amaral says being able to explore the tissue up close provides invaluable information for various conditions.
2: Alzheimer's disease, which is getting more and more prevalent, was first discovered in 1906 by a pathologist who studied a woman who had dementia, and he was able to study her brain, and he discovered the plaques and tangles that are characteristic of Alzheimer's disease. So that was over 120 years ago. But because of that discovery, we now know what causes those plaques and tangles. And that has led to a variety of efforts to come up with preventative measures or treatments.
0: But while Alzheimer's research has seen major advancements in knowledge over the last century, other conditions like autism are just beginning to access this type of investigation.
2: We have just begun to acquire postmortem brains for doing research. And our hope is that by carrying out postmortem brain research, we'll be able to understand really the causes of autism at a cellular and molecular level. And that ultimately will lead to better treatments to improve the quality of life of living autistic individuals. So these brain donations are really a valuable and critical resource that enables state-of-the-art research to be carried out.
0: Research that was thought to be science fiction back when Amaral was a student.
2: The very first postmortem studies of autism weren't done until the 1980s, but again, on like 4 to 6 brains, not a very large number of brains. And it's only now in the last 5 to 10 years that people are able to do well-powered studies. And largely due to the fact that Autism Brain Net has been able to gather these donations from, you know, members of the community that see the value in this kind of research.
0: The donations can also be from non-autistic individuals whose tissues will be used as a control group in this research. There's no cost to the family, and Autism Brain Net handles all of the donation logistics. After someone dies, a loved one calls Autism Brain Net's 24/7 number 877-333-0999. The organization will dispatch a member to acquire the brain and ship it to one of their 3 collection sites, After Eddie passed, Kathy's sister called the hotline and arranged for the tissue to be collected at a funeral home.
2: We do require that brain donations come in within 48 hours after a person's death, but it's even better if the donation can come in within 24 hours or even shorter. And the reason is that when a person dies, all of their organs start to change, start to deteriorate, and we want to study the brain of an autistic individual as closely as it was to life as it can be. So the longer the delay between when a person dies and when we acquire the brain, the less likely it is to represent the brain when it was in the living person.
0: Amaral says this research is the only way we'll be able to understand the biomedical causes of autism.
2: We can look at the autistic individuals behaviorally. We can do MRI analysis of their brains, and all of that is important research. But to get down to the point of understanding the neurons and their connections and chemistry of autism, we need to look at the brain, and it's only that level of analysis that will ultimately lead us to better drugs to treat autism, as well as a lot of the co-occurring conditions.
0: When Amaral refers to treating autism, he doesn't mean curing it. The goal of treatment is to improve the quality of life for autistic people, not reprogram the DNA of who they are.
2: We're not necessarily doing this research to cure autism. There's many positive aspects of autism, and Kathy, you know, mentioned several about her brother and how what an incredible artist he was. And where our goal is to try and understand what causes some of the debilitating co-occurring conditions like epilepsy or anxiety.
0: A large portion of people with autism have anxiety conditions, serious sleep disorders, and gastrointestinal issues as well. Amaral believes that by studying the brain, they can figure out what's causing these debilitating conditions and be able to treat the root of the problem.
2: And from my perspective, if we could simply treat the anxiety component of autism and reduce or eliminate anxiety from an autistic person's life, it's going to make their life that much better. And that's what our goal is, to make the lives of autistic people that much better.
0: Amaral says the current anti-anxiety medications on the market don't work the same way in people with autism as they do in neurotypical patients.
2: A lot of the anti-anxiety medications that are used for neurotypical individuals actually have been tried. Many of them actually do not work as well in autistics as in neurotypical individuals. So there is not a standard of practice at this point in time for an anti-anxiety medication in autism.
0: Even non-pharmacological treatments like cognitive behavioral therapy don't work in the same way for these individuals.
2: We're really in the early stages of evaluating how well that works in autistic individuals. And again, part of the issue is that we do believe that the autistic brain is different in some ways than a neurotypical brain. Those differences may make some of the drugs that we use for treatment of anxiety or sleep conditions actually work and not as expected. In some cases, they work in the opposite way. So an anti-anxiety medication may make somebody more agitated. So we need to understand that. We need to know, you know, what are the best treatments for these kinds of conditions in autism. And that's what our goal is.
0: There's a ton of diversity in this community that isn't yet well understood, but has an incredible impact on each person. Amaral is able to show this through his work looking at the amygdala, a brain structure that plays a big role in anxiety, at least in neurotypical people.
2: And we've studied the amygdala, just looked at its development over time using MRI in living autistic children. So we followed them from when they're 2 years old into their 20s. And what we found is that anxiety in autism can actually be of two varieties. It can be the standard kind of anxiety. It's called the DSM type of anxiety. That's what any neurotypical person would have. But then there's also an atypical form of anxiety that seems to be only occurring in autistic individuals.
0: This type of anxiety is often related to patterns. If something is different than it appeared the day before, a person may get really anxious about that change.
2: So one of our children was upset when there was a cloudy day and the sun didn't rise the same way as it did yesterday. And, you know, these are things that neurotypical individuals wouldn't necessarily be anxious about, but this child needed to have things done in the same way exactly every day, otherwise they got anxious.
0: What's interesting is that the kids with the typical type of anxiety had larger amygdalas than kids without any anxiety, but the ones who had the atypical presentation had smaller amygdalas than both groups.
2: So here you have, even within autistics, a divergence that some had a big amygdala, had DSM anxiety, some had a smaller amygdala, and they had this atypical anxiety. But then there was a group of autistics that had no anxiety disorder that we could determine, and their amygdala was normal size.
0: Which is just one example of how diverse this population is and how much we don't understand.
2: And it speaks to the issue of why we really need a large number of donations of postmortem brains. By looking at one brain, it really will not characterize all of the differences we see between autism and neurotypical individuals. We ultimately would like to know what's different about an autistic individual that has autism plus anxiety versus somebody who only has autism, or autism plus epilepsy versus somebody that only has autism. And the only way you can do that is by having a large number of people with autism plus anxiety or autism with epilepsy comparison to autistic individuals with neither of those, as well as comparing it with neurotypical brains that don't have autism.
0: At this moment, Amaral estimates that they've collected around 400 donations. It's much more than what was available several years ago, but he says many more are needed to get the answers they're looking for.
2: I think there may be some novel findings that we'll see in the autistic brain that will give us clues as to why some of the medications that we think should help them are not helping them. And then there'll be other findings that will lead us to new targets for therapy. So it's science, unfortunately, is slow and it takes some time. And this is, I think, in compared to something like Alzheimer's disease, autism is far more complex. And so it's probably altering or affecting multiple brain systems, not, you know, one or two. And we need to encourage more research on all of them. But again, unless you have the substrate to do it, which in this case was the postmortem brain, you can't do the science.
0: You can find out more about brain donation and Dr. David Amaral on our website, radiohealthjournal.org. Our executive producer is Amira Zaveri. I'm Kristen Farah.
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3: If you look around, so much of our lives are designed with prevention in mind. From the seatbelts in our cars to the lids on our coffee cups, we're staying proactive. A strategy that saves a lot of money, time, and frustration.
7: Can you imagine a world where we don't take fire prevention very seriously? We have structures that aren't built to prevent fires, where we don't have fire alarms, we don't have fire safety in everything that we do. And we see actually the consequences in some places, like what happened in Los Angeles. There was a wildfire, but it spread very rapidly. There was a lot that could have been done, more that could have been done.
3: That's Dr. Barry Davis, Professor Emeritus of the University of Texas School of Public Health. His new book, The Preventioneers, Diseases, Disasters, and the Discoveries That Changed Our World, highlights the brave people who've pushed against the status quo. While prevention is now baked into so much of our lives, society doesn't often like change, and many of these normalized ideas were once considered taboo or offensive. You may be shocked to hear that one of the more controversial ideas was in the mid-1800s. Hospitals had high rates of maternal mortality due to childbed fever, which is caused by a bacterial infection in the reproductive tract. They couldn't figure out how to prevent the condition, but one doctor suggested it may help if physicians started washing their hands.
7: Now, nobody knew anything about germ theory back then. They didn't know how infection spread. They didn't really even think much so much of infection. And then the prevailing theory was that there was something in the air, it was called miasma, that caused things. And he realized after a while, it took him a long time to realize it, and it sort of came to him as an epiphany, that what was causing it was the doctors were going from the autopsy room where they had examined patients right to examining women who were pregnant. And he realized they were carrying something. And he could smell the autopsy particles on his hands, and he realized that he has to get rid of that smell. And he came up with this chlorine washing.
3: One hospital instituted this practice and saw an immediate reduction in childbed fever cases. Despite this success, the medical world refused to accept hand washing was the answer.
7: First resistance was that was the prevailing theory of the day. What are you talking about, Dr. Semmelweis? The second was, you're telling us that we're not clean? We're physicians. Of course we're clean. The third one was that he was a junior person. He was also a foreigner. He worked in Vienna, but he was from Hungary. And he was telling senior people that this was the solution. And they said, well, you really need to provide more evidence. And he started to provide evidence, and they kept on saying, well, that's nice, but you need to provide more. And they just really wouldn't listen to him. Some people did, but most people didn't.
3: Dr. Semmelweis died before seeing the impact of his work. It wasn't until years later with the advent of germ theory that people recognized how brilliant he was.
7: We meet resistance all the time in our everyday lives. If we want to say something, this is not quite right, people say, well, that's the way it's always been, or what proof do you have? And you show proof, and they say, well, that's not really much proof. We need more proof, and so on and so on. And the resistance built up. These people who fought this were fighters, and they found ways to persist and to persist and to get their ideas out. Not everyone was successful. Semmelweis was one that was not successful, but the others were.
3: In his research, Davis realized that it takes a special type of person to create necessary changes in this world. But one of the biggest obstacles to creating prevention policy is that the success is invisible. Once a problem is solved, the next generation is quick to forget what life was like before specific programs were put in place. Davis says we can clearly see this cycle happen with vaccines.
7: People forget what it was like when measles was present all over the population. People forget what it was like when polio was there. People forget when smallpox was there. Now, thank goodness smallpox has been eradicated from the face of the earth. It no longer exists as a disease. But when things are well taken care of, people tend to forget. And we need to remind people constantly about things. We always do that. We need to look to history and remind ourselves of the way things could happen and what we need to do to prevent them from happening again.
3: Today, Davis says we may be seeing a turning point with social media.
7: There is a movement that started by Jonathan Haidt called the Anxious Generation, where there's a lot of evidence that this constant access to telephones and social media at a young age is doing something that's not good for the kids.
3: Davis says there's legitimate pushback from other scientists in the field. They worry that there's not enough evidence to prove it's actually social media that's causing an increase in mental health issues. Davis thinks it's a very similar debate to what we saw when trying to regulate cigarettes.
7: First of all, there's a huge industry pushback. In the case of smoking, it's the tobacco industry. In the case of this problem, it's the big tech industry. But the other thing is even the science. There was a problem at the beginning with smoking. Was this causation or was this correlation? Did you just see two things that come together, sort of coincidence? Was one causing the other? And it's the same thing here. And you just have to gather more evidence. But there comes a point at which how much more evidence do you need to gather before you act on it? It just seems strange that you keep on wanting, your goalposts keep moving. You want to keep on getting more and more evidence when you feel that something should be done.
3: Some countries have already started to take steps towards regulating social media. Australia instituted a ban for teens under 16, and France has a similar law for kids under 15. Other countries like Spain, Brazil, and Greece aren't far behind with their policies.
7: The warning signs are there. The evidence seems to my mind to be there, but you know, I'm very willing to have science talk about it, but just not forever.
3: His book, The Preventioneers, is available now wherever books are sold. You can find more information about Dr. Barry Davis and all of our guests on our website, radiohealthjournal.org. Our writer-producer is Kristen Farah. Our production manager is Jason Dickey. I'm Greg Johnson.
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19: Medical notes this week. A simple nasal spray could be the future of reversing cognitive decline. A study published in the Journal of Extracellular Vesicles reveals a treatment that suppresses chronic inflammation in aging brains. In animal models, the nasal spray significantly improved memory and switched on the brain's own repair system. This non-invasive approach offers a promising way to treat age-related diseases. Giving antibiotics to newborns may come with a hidden cost. New research reveals that early life antibiotic use disrupts the delicate balance of the gut microbiome, leaving infants vulnerable to infections. These findings suggest that clinicians should exercise extreme caution with antibiotic prescriptions in the first weeks of life to prevent lasting damage to a child's developing immunity. The research is published in Mucosal Immunology. And finally, a high-fat diet may be bad for your brain. The gut is commonly known as the second brain due to the millions of neurons in the digestive tract. However, new research shows that this gut-brain connection works both ways and may be making us vulnerable. Research in PLOS Biology shows that live bacteria from the gut can travel into the brain. This animal study revealed that a high-fat diet increases the amount of bacteria in the brain, potentially causing neurological diseases. And that's Medical Notes this week. I'm Mayon Vosta-Betancourt.
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33: You know, it's interesting. For such a long time, I think people thought about diseases as something that mostly happened later in life. Just in recent years, however, we as a society have really begun to think about preventing certain ailments much, much earlier. Case in point, new study out of Northwestern University School of Medicine found the mid-30s are a major turning point for men's heart health. For women, about a decade later. But for the men, this is the time when you really need to be thinking about your heart health seriously. At a bare minimum, Start seeing a primary care doctor once a year just to get your blood pressure and cholesterol checked. You can also look up and then do your best to follow what is known as the American Heart Association's Life's Essential Eight. These are things everyone can do to decrease their risk of heart disease. I'm Dr. Sanjay Gupta, helping you live a better life.

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4: You know, it's interesting. For such a long time, I think people thought about diseases as something that mostly happened later in life. Just in recent years, however, we as a society have really begun to think about preventing certain ailments much, much earlier. Case in point, new study out of Northwestern University School of Medicine found the mid-30s are a major turning point for men's heart health. For women, about a decade later. But for the men, this is the time when you really need to be thinking about your heart health seriously. At a bare minimum, start seeing a primary care doctor once a year just to get your blood pressure and cholesterol checked. You can also look up and then do your best to follow what is known as the American Heart Association's Life's Essential Eight. These are things everyone can do to decrease their risk of heart disease. I'm Dr. Sanjay Gupta, helping you live a better life.
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Danny McGuigan Show on this wonderful weekend. And boy, am I excited. Last night, we had a wonderful time at our church, Perfecting Faith Church, in our regional conference. What regional conference? Well, Perfecting Fellowship International, headed by our Bishop Marvin L. White.

want to hear, and we've got the music for you to live by. So we're going to start this day off great, and we're going to get you motivated so you can motivate others. We're going to fill you with joy with the music that we play so that that joy can impact somebody else's life. That's right. And it all happens right here, right now. Call somebody up and let them know the new Donnie McClurkin Show is on the air.

All right, come on. Let's start today off with Keila Richardson and the song Prayer Changes Things. And it does. Yeah.